Nightmare!

0: You're listening to All the Best from FBI Radio 94.5. I'm Gabriella Acaria. If you were to make a mixtape of your life, what would it sound like? When I think about mixtapes, I can't help but think about music. It's been a part of my identity for as long as I can remember. There's something so beautiful about collating a mixtape for a very specific event. Every song is deliberately chosen. So this week, we have a mixtape from Melbourne Uni students for you. We explore how toys play an important role in adult competition, the search for a viral dessert, finding home on the soccer field, and community streaming on Twitch. Let's start by acknowledging that I'm recording from Solon and Gadigal land, and I pay my respects to Gadigal elders past and present. I also recognise that the area where FBI Radio is situated, Redfern, has long been a place of storytelling, strength, resistance, and resilience for First Nations communities. The first mixtape I can remember is when my dad was driving us to the Blue Mountains and he had a USB filled with incredible house and pop songs. One that I specifically remember is When Love Takes Over by Kelly Rowland and David Guetta. When I listen to that same song now, I feel the same elation I did when I was 6 years old. Something else that links me back to my childhood is toys. We all had our favourite toys. In typical feminine fashion, I loved my Barbies, Polly Pockets, and dollhouses. But what happens when you start taking them seriously and they become more than metal and plastic? Beyblades was a popular anime from the early 2000s, so popular that it inspired a global competitive phenomenon. For Jonathan, it was exactly that, and it was a very important part of his childhood.
1: 3, 2, 1, go shoot!
2: So Beyblading is a competition between two players where they launch spinning tops into a dish, and the goal is to either knock the other person out or spin longer than the opponent. Started as a manga and then an anime back in 1999 before launching as a toy line. And currently it's in its fourth generation, geared towards adults, and it's become more of a competitive quote-unquote gear sport. So hi, my name's John. I'm 35 years old and I'm heavily involved in the Beyblade X scene here in Melbourne, Victoria. And I was the first 2003 Victorian Classics Generation Beyblade champion. I remember the first time I launched a Beyblade, it was just after I assembled it, and I launched it on the bare floorboards of my bedroom, and I was so scared because I'd heard stories at the time that these Beyblades will damage floors. I was really surprised by how fast it spun. My bedroom is actually covered with dents and scratches from Beyblades on the skating boards. And 2 decades later, those dents and scratches are still there in the skating board, and they serve as a great reminder of what a fun childhood I had. So when we were kids, we didn't have very many tournaments to play in. We mostly played in the schoolyard. I think one kid tried to bring a wok to school once, and that got immediately confiscated by the teachers. So what we would do is we would try to launch the Beyblades up and down slides against each other or in tunnels. I remember one time actually during recess when it was raining, we were inside and we set up little erasers or pencil sharpeners on the ends of the tables, and we had to launch our Beyblades across to try and hit them as targets. Looking back, I think that really taught me a lot about physics and how spinning tops work, because being able to play under those conditions, you really had to understand how the Beyblade works in order to get them to go where you want them to go and interact with your opponent. So I remember the first Beyblade tournament back in 2003. Was held in the basement of Westfield Southland Shopping Centre. And what they'd done is they'd cleared out the entire basement to erect this inflatable castle surrounding 10 stadiums. And I remember my mom driving me out for 5 days straight and waiting in the shopping centre for 6 hours just so I could participate. The goal of the day was you had to win 10 matches straight. And if you lost a match, that was okay. You could go back and try again. But the queue to play was insane. Probably at least 50 to 60 kids, all aged between 7 to 14, lining up to play this game. The most amazing thing about that memory is just looking up and seeing all the floors above you filled with just people from the general public cheering and watching this competition go on between kids on the basement of Westfield. And I was having a really hard go of it for the first few days. The kids were playing, were really competitive, and they really wanted to win by any means necessary.
3: Two cents.
2: But I remember by the fourth day, my dad actually came along and said, hey, you should probably try to customize your Beyblade a little bit with a bit more physics to see if it works, which was a bit smaller, a bit heavier. So he said, this will spin a lot faster and longer than your opponents. And that's how he built the Beyblade I ended up using for the competition, which was pretty much a stock Beyblade that you could buy from any toy store at the time. But because he swapped out one of the parts to make it spin longer, that's what ultimately helped me win the competition.
4: Sean Beyblade absolutely clutching up the game. Two very well-renowned ladies in the field today. I must say, what a jolly good show.
2: Winning that tournament was one of the most surreal moments of my childhood, because I remember the anime music playing in the background. There were people cheering from all four levels of Westfield Shopping Center. And I remember looking out from the stadium and seeing my dad with both his hands in the air, cheering and laughing that I'd finally won this tournament that I spent the whole week playing at. And it didn't really clock in my mind that I was the first official Beyblade champion at the time, because I was more interested in what sort of prizing I would win, which turned out to be a metal Beyblade launch box from Hasbro, which I still have today. I use it to store all sorts of sentimental things from my life.
3: Oh, nice enough.
5: And I knew
3: Big game.
5: Cooks! Done! Retiring!
2: So Beyblades now has grown so much from what it was 20 years ago. 60 kids in the mall to a community of at least 300 people in Melbourne, Victoria. But the community is still what it was 20 years ago. We're all connected by this hobby that brings us so much joy. Beyblade holds and will always hold a very special place in my life. And community really actually is what Beyblade means to me now. Just watching how everyone comes together and contributes. It really has created a sense of belonging that exists far beyond the metal and plastic that we're playing with in these plastic stadiums.
0: You're listening to All the Best. I'm Gabriella Acarillo. That first story is produced by Ariel Sodario, and the supervising producer was Thomas Phillips. Is there something that you've seen doom scrolling on Instagram where you've said to yourself, I really want to try this? To be very honest, that hasn't happened very much with me because I don't trust viral food trends. My way of testing whether a cafe or restaurant is good is whether it's undiscovered in the algorithm. But maybe I should just get over myself and surrender to the trends. Megan asks us in this second story, can the trends last beyond the screen?
6: Korean people are very into like trendy stuff. So always, every year I go to Korea, there's like new trends, even in fashion, like food. There's always something new. It's like really fast paced as well. So I'm like, I feel bad for Melbourne people. They don't get to try like that kind of stuff. So I'm like, maybe I can try bringing that to Melbourne. Like, for example, Dubai chocolate cookie that was like so popular in Korea. And the people loved it so much. That's when we are like, oh, maybe we can do all the trendy stuff for Melbourne people. What you feel from Korea, you get to feel it at Butari.
7: That was Jiu Kim, the founder of the cafe Butari. While the cafe is known as a study spot, it's also become known for viral Korean dessert trends like the Dubai chocolate cookie that went viral on social media.
8: Trying the viral Dubai chocolate mochi in Melbourne.
9: I'm an addict, a Dubai chocolate addict. I'm on a mission to try all the Dubai chocolate cookies in Melbourne. Come with me.
7: But what is a Dubai chocolate cookie? The dessert combines crispy Middle Eastern kunafa pastry and pistachio paste, wrapped in melted marshmallow and coated in chocolate powder. It looks and sounds overly sweet, and according to the Korean Times, dentists have said this raises oral health concerns. Still, the trend is so popular that in Korea, people use maps to track live which cafes still have it in stock. Now, the Dubai chocolate cookie trend has arrived in Melbourne, and at Buthari, customers could choose the classic or go further with the dessert turned into a fried donut, making it a four-layered sweet goodness. I asked customers at Buthari what it is about viral food trends that keeps drawing people in.
10: I like diversity, and if I try something from the internet, it feels like I get to try something new, but I also get a guarantee that it's probably going to be good since it's already been reviewed.
11: I enjoy watching food influencers and food blogs that are very highly rated, and I want to try that out myself.
7: Whether it's food videos or fast-moving trends, the appeal isn't just the taste. It's about standing out and being unique. In a multicultural, fast-paced city like Melbourne, Jiu says these trends matter.
12: Melbourne is a very multicultural city. In Melbourne, people kind of like naturally has high expectations of everything. Like trends in Melbourne kind of like changes quickly compared to other cities. People keep looking for something new, something different. But it's really similar to Korea, where I'm from. It's not as fast as Korea, of course, but it's really similar in a way how Korean people are doing. That's why it's so important in Melbourne, and I want to keep up with that as well.
7: Like many businesses, a trendy cafe has its struggles, from some pastries selling better than the others to constant scrutiny and pressure from the customers and even how a cafe is run. But for Jiu, it's different. She enjoys the attention and she uses it to her advantage, embracing the cafe's popularity as an opportunity rather than a limitation.
12: I'm on the very positive side when it comes to that, like highly visible online and that kind of stuff. Say like it was popular yesterday, it's not popular anymore. Or if something that you can get it from everywhere, then that means it's not, you know, popular. I think I'm trying to think that it's some strong side that we have because so many people know Buthari as a trendy cafe, like trendy dessert cafe. So I think it gives us a lot of pressure, but I think it's

0: That very delicious story was produced by Megan Yin, and the supervising producer was Thomas Phillips. There's certain activities that exist only outside of the virtual world. Sport is one of them. Sometimes home isn't only a place. It's an activity like this that brings people together.
1: Most first night don't feel important. A new place, a few unfamiliar faces, maybe a little bit of nervous. But sometimes a first night changes everything. 25 years ago, Mark Baker arrived at South Yarrow Soccer Club for the first time.
2: Summer 2000, and it was pre-season training. So a friend who had played at the club and I were talking, and he said, let's go and play outdoor football again. So I actually worked across the road and never knew they were here. So when he told me to meet him here, I was like, wow, I could have been here a lot longer, but it is what it is. Yeah, I was a bit nervous because I hadn't played outdoor for a few years and there was a lot of running. Because that's what you do in pre-season, it's just about fitness. So we did a lot of running, got to meet a few people, came back on the Thursday, got to know a few more people, and that was it, we just went from there.
1: Mark didn't know anyone there that first night, except the friend who brought him, and then someone walked over.
2: It would have been one of my good friends. His name's Farrell. And Farrell is now the longest serving player. He's been at the club since 1988. He was here and he introduced me, and then got to meet a few other people while we did the training. After two sessions, really enjoyed it, and decided to stay. Just became part of the team, became friends with them, and after a few years you just look forward to the season. So the season would run from April to September, and then during the off season you still socialise together and you would catch up and play football here in the park during the summer. And then look forward to the next year when the competition started again. So it was just repeat. And over the years, the years have just gone by.
1: Years passed and the nervous newcomers slowly became the people helping keep the club running. Today, Mark is often the first person new players speak to when they arrive at the club.
2: Been a manager since 2010. So when people make inquiries, I'll get an email or a phone call. And when they call, we ask them, where have they played before? What are they looking for? Then you tell them about the club and you say to them, look, come down, have a run around. And if you really like it, you're welcome to stay. You always want to make sure that they're being welcomed, because you've been through the same process. You do get nervous because you're this new guy. No one knows you, when you first join the club. So you want to ensure that they enjoy the experience.
1: The welcome Mark received all those years ago is something he now tries to pass on. For him, football was only in the beginning. The real story was everything that came after: the friendships, the community, and the chance to make someone else feel at home.
2: Being welcomed by the people that were here, and then coming back and then just becoming part of what the club is. Over the years, getting more involved in how the club runs,

0: your time for the club, putting something back in, because I always look at it and say, well, they gave me an opportunity to play football. Some of my best friends are here. Some of them have retired, but you still talk to them. You see them regularly. And some of the best friendships that I've made in Australia from this club. So it's wanting to then give that back to new guys that come in and showing them this is what we're about.
1: It's only years later that you realise a first night was the beginning of something. For Mark Baker, it began a summer evening in 2000. And every season, somebody else arrives here for their first night too.
2: You're listening to All the Best. I'm Gabriella Acaria. That story is produced by Suhan Zhen, and the supervising producer was Persephone Waxman. Sometimes connections can be found in online communities. But what happens when your pals are also your audience? Are they your friends or maybe not so friendly? What are the lines between a friendship and a parasocial connection? Content warning for this story. There are representations of misogyny and swear words.
3: Did you see that? Sorry, I'm missing chats already. Guys! I'm sorry, chat. I'm sorry, chat.
4: Very nice.
3: Okay, someone has to clip that. Please, please clip that. To get ready for a stream, I turn on my lighting, my PC, and my camera. Then I'll boot up the free open source streaming software OBS Studio, change my stream title, do a test recording.
5: This is Tess.
3: All right. And then I click go live. Hello! It has been forever. I first started streaming during the COVID lockdowns. In Zoom classes, some of my classmates told me I looked like a streamer. It was probably my pink gaming chair or the pink microphone or the pink headphones. Other people told me I had the personality for it, so I eventually started streaming on Twitch, playing a video game called Valorant. Chat. We're playing some Valorant. The developers behind Valorant, Riot Games, describe the game on their website as one where guns meet hypernatural powers in a 5v5 matchup to either detonate slash defuse the spike, which is essentially a bomb, or drop the enemy team. There's a lot to Valorant. Characters, abilities, maps. But my favourite part of the game is the comms, the feature that lets you communicate with your teammates in real time.
6: Oh my god!
3: You never know who you'll come across, and that makes it fun to stream. I've met content creators, Riot Games developers. I once dated someone I met on Valorant for 2 years. I've also come across some unsavoury characters.
7: What the f***, you weird bitch?
3: Raze! You want to talk
7: Shut
3: about
7: up.
3: That attitude?
7: Garen, put my nuts in your mouth. How about that?
3: It's a mixed bag, but streaming Valorant got me through the lockdowns when I felt isolated and led me to try new things. I've done voiceover.
8: Esports is hosting Noobmas, a week-long charity event all in support of Starlight Children's Foundation.
3: I've organised and broadcast small Valorant tournaments where I'd get two teams of five to verse each other and practice live commentating over their gameplay.
5: And it's down to a 1v5 with Bulbasaur.
9: Even I didn't realise that Vibe was on the enemy team. He just blended in so well. We'll find the timing onto Blake.
3: Slowly creep in towards tree, but Raven's there. Wait, who's
9: yeah, I was like, wait, is Raven on the dinosaurs or?
3: Oh, this is good fun when I can't see which what's on. And I've made friends.
9: We got a technical dilf.
3: One way you can support a streamer on Twitch is by subscribing, which removes ads for a month. I'd always felt odd about donos and subs on Twitch, because it's not like Netflix, where if you've subscribed, there's always content. If I don't go live, there is no content. 25 months is insane. Thank you for the 25 freaking months. One time I got around $1,000 Australian dollars from someone in chat. I was incredibly thankful, but so overwhelmed. It's difficult for me to fathom a stranger wanting to spend that kind of money on me. In these moments, it's hard not to feel like I'm taking advantage of the loneliness epidemic.
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3: I try to be authentic on stream, but it's hard to tell where to draw the line. I've definitely overshared on stream before and almost revealed my location more than once. So as you can tell by the new hairdo, I have been mentally ill. I'm just kidding. It's okay. I have a therapist, guys.
5: My sister's here. What? Wait a sec.
11: So tomorrow we'll probably leave at like 10:30 to 11.
5: 10:30 to 11? Where are we going?
3: Well, never mind. Don't say it. I don't stream as much nowadays. I spend more time outside and with the people I love in person. Streaming is still fun. I never know who might be watching. A new friend, new collaborator, maybe a random generous person who will help me pay my bills this month. Maybe not. But truly knowing and truly seeing another person who knows and sees you with the same depth is, for me, something no superficial transactional online relationship could ever replace.
5: I forgot to buy a gun. I am in trouble. So they want us to fact check who got a whap. Don't think I will. Oh God, I don't know what I'm doing. I knew exactly what I was doing. Never mind. Never mind.
3: Chat, I never fear mind. I must depart.
5: I love all of you too.
3: Bye bye.
2: 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I'm Gabriella Acaria. 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
5: Hello and welcome back to another rendition of the Wananjikare Radio Show with ACCC on 102.1 FM, coming to you live from Tennant Creek on Warramu Country. Pardon me, it's a mouthful. I've got Dirk here in the studio with me.
6: Yeah, hello, morning everyone. Hope everyone having a good morning. And wish you all the best for today. And yeah, hope you guys going to enjoy our show this morning.
5: For sure. All right, we have not prepared music, so we're just going to come up with ideas on the spot back and forth here. But this is my first pick. It's from an amazing Saharan Tuareg group called the Fil de Ilegadad. It's called Achibaba. Enjoy.

Yeah, that was Sad Boys all the way from Cape York, and that was Poetry Rama. Yeah, and you are listening to ACCC Community Radio 102.1 FM coming to you live from Warrumoo Country here in Tennant Creek. Yeah, we're just gonna like keep going with the flow. Yeah, and the next song I'm gonna give to you guys, it's by Billy Idol, Rebel Yell. Yeah, and hope you guys enjoying your morning at the moment.

0: Welcome back. You're listening to ACCC Radio 102.1 FM, coming to you live from Tennant Creek on Warramungu Country. That last one that you heard was actually by me and Dirk and the boys last year. That is Reggae Night by WMC. You can find that on our Wununjikari Music Centre Bandcamp page alongside the rest of our releases. We've got the Country Gospel Band with Kelvin Ladd. That's Kelvin Ladd's band. They're releasing their new track on Friday. We might play something off that soon. But for now, this next one is one of Dirk's.
1: Yeah, one of my favorite songs that sometimes I listen to. Yeah, hope you guys gonna enjoy this one too.

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Matter of fact, it's safe to say that they would rather switch than fight.

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1: Yeah, you're listening to the Wanundjikari music show this morning. And yeah, I would like to dedicate this next song to one of my cousins that needs to come around at the music center and play music. Yeah, he was good at playing guitar, so I used to hear him play this tune, yeah.
0: Yeah, man.

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1: Hello, I'm Laura Devoy. The Sydney Swans have confirmed Isaac Heaney, Chad Warner, Nick Blakey, James Jordan and Riley Bice will not be considered for selection for the rest of the AFL season, including finals. The club handed down sanctions to the players today after confirming they were involved in an alleged incident in Melbourne earlier this week. Victoria Police is investigating. The Swans say their sanctions are independent of that investigation. Authorities are predicting a heightened risk of fire across large parts of the country this spring. The Australasian Fire Authorities Council says below average rainfall has increased bushfire risk potential across northeast and eastern Tasmania, as well as parts of Victoria. The risk identified in northeast and southeast New South Wales and southeast Queensland is driven by low soil moisture, while increased fuel loads are to blame in central Australia and parts of Western Australia. Authorities say bushfires can still occur in regions with a normal seasonal outlook. American parents whose children's deaths have been linked to social media say they hope a landmark trial leads to change. 29 states are suing Meta, accusing it of illegally collecting and exploiting children's data. Erin Popolo's daughter Emily took her own life aged 17 after years of online bullying.
2: When Emmy died, I knew immediately that this was not just kids being mean. It wasn't a mystery. It was a design flaw, a system built to maximize engagement, even when that engagement was cruelty, humiliation, and harm.
1: Meta has denied the allegations and says it is committed to supporting young people. It says it's closed down 600,000 accounts created by users under the age of 13. An independent MP in the Northern Territory has resigned from Parliament, citing the governing country Liberal Party's policies. Ngingiya Guyala has been in Parliament for a decade. In a statement, he said he could no longer sit opposite a government which was not willing to listen or form partnerships. He says Aboriginal communities are the political football that gets passed around with no intention of working with Aboriginal people to bring positive change. Traditional owners, communities, investors and government officials are in Geelong today for the annual First Nations Clean Energy Symposium. The event brings together over 500 attendees from across Australia to work with First Nations communities towards a clean, impact-free transition to clean energy. Speaking to National Radio News, Executive Director of Original Power

0: Power and the First Nations Clean Energy Network, Karina Nolan, says sharing experiences is a key focus of the event.
1: We're actually learning from each other, so the next few days are about sharing case studies and lessons. And of course, for some, there might be a bit of, you know, 101, what are the potential benefits of clean energy? So we're also sharing those sorts of, you know, possibilities as well.
0: A new documentary is exploring the idea that dance floors are political spaces. Protest on the Dance Floor by Talia Little premieres tonight as part of the Melbourne Film Festival's Sovereign Shorts film collection. She told NIRS News how the idea came about.
2: Nayuka sort of said to me how, you know, a lot of the time in our lives, we don't really have a lot of control over what goes on as Aboriginal people, and being a DJ and, you know, playing on your country and being able to set the BPM and everyone's moving in the same way together, and we're sort of in control of that experience, felt really sovereign.
0: Turning to sport in golf, Adam Scott has confirmed he'll tee off in the Australian PGA in November and the Australian Open in December. Fellow Aussie Cameron Smith and Irish star Rory McIlroy were already confirmed for the Australian Open.
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0: Hello, hello, hello, and that's right. Welcome to Journey Through Anime. I'm your host, Ben. And with me, every week, is Mark.
1: Yes, I assist with the production side of things. But Ben, tell us a little bit more about this exciting new anime
0: that we're looking through.
1: Yes.
0: Well, I should say we're not looking through it, we're dancing through it this time. Or would you say we're putting on a show?
1: Well, that's part of the anime, isn't it?
0: Yes. How would you describe it?
1: Describe it?
0: Yes.
1: Well, tell it, introduce the title. And
0: Well, the name of the show we're looking at is called Love Alive. Or is it Live Life? Love Life? Live Life?
1: Love Live School Idol Project.
0: Yes, the very first one of the entire series.
1: Yeah, it's a Japanese multimedia franchise, you'd say?
0: Yeah, I would say so.
1: Send around a group of high school girls.
0: Yep.
1: Who become school idols.
0: Yes, and this time there is no romance.
1: No.
0: Finally, we escaped the romance genre for once.
1: But this group of girls, they perform like songs and dances.
0: Yes.
1: To entertain people.
0: Yes.
1: And to support their school.
0: Well, not to just entertain people, but to save this school.
1: Yes.
0: From closing.
1: Yes. And why is the school closing, Ben?
0: Because they don't have enough applicants.
1: Yes, enough enrolments. Because like a lot of places around the world, you know, areas get like older and not as many young people going to school, and also but sometimes the neighbourhood can become more traditional, and this is a case that's happening with this school that we're talking about. It's become a little bit more traditional, and in this rapidly changing area that they're living in, they're really competing with other schools.
0: I would definitely agree with you there, because so the school that's closing down is our main school, is the main group school, and it's called, what's it called? What's the name of the school?
1: It's called Otomikota.
0: Yes, Otomikota.
1: High school.
0: Yes.
1: I hope I pronounced that right.
0: I think you did.
1: Yeah.
0: So some of the names we may be saying may be a little butchered on our part.
1: Yeah.
0: Because of the pronunciations.
1: Yeah.
0: So there's 102 episodes. That's through the entire series.
1: That's testament to how popular series are.
0: Yes, with two movies.
1: Two movies.
0: Mm.
1: Awesome.
0: And I have a box set that has the complete series. That was $65 for the entire thing.
1: Yeah. It's 12 volumes of the manga, isn't there?
0: Well, light novels. Five manga volumes with spin-offs. Mm.
1: And it started like 2013 and went through till 2014, I think, if I'm right.
0: We will check that in the ads.
1: Yeah. Okay.
0: Well, in our song break.
1: Okay. And the first song, Ben?
0: Is called Bring the Love.
1: Okay, we'll play that and
0: yes.
1: You'll listen to
0: Journey Through Anime. Please enjoy Bring the Love.

0: And welcome back. That was Bring the Love. So, Mark, what did you think of that song?
1: Yeah, very, very much connected to this anime series. It's the opening theme, if I'm correct.
0: I don't think it's the opening theme, but it's one of the songs
1: from the show. A big part of
0: the
1: music in this anime.
0: Yeah. So, the entire series involves music. And if you're looking for some real catchy tunes, and I would say real showstoppers, I would say give this one a shot.
1: Essentially, it's a group of teenage girls who are trying to save their school, and they're using performance and dance.
0: Yes, something that we've never covered.
1: Yeah, to normally, save their school.
0: Normally, it's always romance we're talking about.
1: Yeah. And But it happens in many parts of the world. Schools are competing with other schools to keep kids enrolled. And the reality is there's fierce competition in this anime series,
0: yes.
1: Love, Live. And there's these group of girls who are singing and performing are trying to save their school.
0: Yes.
1: They're competing very closely with the mega school like the UTX.
0: Yes. So here's something. So in the very first episode, you kind of meet nearly all the characters from the who are going to be the idols from the opening. So you have the main three, then you have the student council president, the vice president. Mm. Then you have a girl playing the piano who can sing really well. You have the main one that has the personality to make everyone come together.
1: Mm-hmm.
0: You have the dopey one, and you have the one that wants to do it properly.
1: Yeah.
0: So there's like five or six characters you meet straight away.
1: And all these characters, you know, they sort of like come together. I mean, they're all different in their own unique way, but it's all about friendship.
0: Yeah.
1: It's all about teamwork.
0: Mm.
1: And as they move towards their own personal growth and saving the school.
0: Yes. So at the beginning, the student council president doesn't want them to try. They just think it's a waste of time.
1: Mm-hmm.
0: But somewhere along the line, she gives in to them. And the vice principal automatically just... It's so... You want to know something? The vice principal, the vice principal of the student council, I should say, uses tarot cards.
1: Oh, really?
0: Do you know what tarot cards are?
1: Oh, I've got a bit of an idea. Yeah.
0: Tarot cards are what people use to read people's fortunes.
1: Yeah, tarot cards. That's right. Now, Ben, this show, these girls. Become school idols and they go into a competition.
0: Mm.
1: Is that right?
0: Yes.
1: And this school group compete against other schools because the ultimate goal is to be the top idol school.
0: Yes.
1: Group.
0: Mm.
1: I think the competition essentially, Ben, if we look at this, that's the main goal of each of the characters.
0: It can
1: be a bit of an emotional drama too at times because the show has its highs and lows and these girls are passionate about what they want to do to save this school.
0: Mm. And so in the very opening of the show, they literally have a character singing, the main character, and you don't know why. Mm-hmm. But it all comes around at the end of the first episode, and it shows her how she begun singing.
1: Yep.
0: And when it comes to the exact same thing, they literally have a song.
1: Yep.
0: And it's literally the character singing. Yeah,
1: lots of the music is catchy J-pop and idol music.
0: Oh, yeah, I would definitely say so.
1: We might go to the next song, Ben.
0: Yes. What is it?
1: It's called Star, True Dreams.
0: Yeah, please enjoy Star, True Dreams, Believer. I'm sorry, I had to get that one out.

0: And welcome back to Journey Through Anime. That was
1: Start the Dreams. True yes. Dreams.
0: Start the Dreams.
1: By LaBella.
0: Yes. So, Mark, what did you think of that song?
1: Yeah, I mean, catchy, J-pop-ish sort of idol-type music.
0: Mm.
1: And very fitting for this series, Love, Live, School Idol Project, because it's about a group of girls who are singing and performing to save their school.
0: Yes, well, that's the name of the first series.
1: Yeah.
0: All the series are differently named, yeah. But that's the name of the very first series.
1: Yeah. And it's, it's got all the characters are a little bit, they're cute and surprisingly the characters develop over time. Mm. And but what it's revealing to us through this series, it's showing friendship first and then teamwork and then working together and being connected to yes. each other in something, in a cause that is really meaningful for them.
0: Yes. So something we talked about in the would you say the music break?
1: Yeah.
0: Yeah. So in the music break, I pointed out that each song is sung by a different person from the show.
1: Yeah.
0: Mm.
1: And this, because they're all performers, they're all singing and performing in Love, Live, School Idol Project.
0: Yes. That's the name of the first series.
1: Yeah. Mm. Ben, can you tell us a little bit more about like, how can you access it, where can you access it, and the cost?
0: So you can watch it on Crunchyroll. It has every single season and the movies, I think. Let me check right now. I can actually do it on my phone live.
1: And it's also in manga too with this.
0: Yes, and light novel.
1: 12 volumes.
0: Yes, I would say if you want to get it, I would say go with light novels. But if you like manga, get it in manga.
1: Yeah. It's heavily on J-pop and theoretical performances, club activities, and, it's upbeat, enjoyable drama comedy, would you call it?
0: Yeah, I would definitely say so.
1: And the art style is very out there. It's like it's vibrant. You call it vibrant, wouldn't you? Yes. Clean.
0: Yes, I would.
1: And with a 2D digital sort of connection to our listeners.
0: Yes. Give me a second.
1: The story is more than just about winning competitions. It heavily focuses on friendship, teamwork, and personal growth. So the underlying message for most anime is there's a human development story under each of these episodes, and this one here is all about connecting with friends and also working together to solve it's not a problem, but it's a cause, isn't it?
0: So I can tell you two other series that belong to this series.
1: Yep.
0: So another one is Nagisa High, School Idol Club, Love Live School Idol Project, which is a spin-off to the main series. And another one is Love Live Superstar, which is another spin-off to the main series.
1: Yep.
0: So in the main series, we have season one, season two, that has 13 episodes each with one movie.
1: Yep.
0: And then we look at the others. It has season one, season two, season three, so season one and two of Idol Club, has 13 episodes.
1: Yeah.
0: The final, so there's a final movie with 13, and the next, The Club Next Sky has one episode. And then we go to Superstars. It has season one, season two, season three, which has 12 episodes each.
1: Yeah. It's an emotional drama, Ben. It's about the trials and tribulations of in their performances and what they're trying to do in their music. They're trying to, their large goal is to build relationship, and it's emotionally gripping, I'd say, wouldn't you, as they endeavour to save their school?
0: Yeah, yeah. I don't know about the other series, but I know about the School Idol Project one, which is the first season.
1: Yeah.
0: It's definitely about saving their school. I couldn't tell you about the others, but...
1: There's season one and two, and then there's a movie, isn't there? School Idol movie.
0: Yes. And then the other series that are part of... that are spin-offs to it, I would say give them a watch as well. It goes from episode 1 to 102 with two movies. I would say it's worth your time.
1: Yeah. How can you... The cost and where can you get it?
0: So where you can get is eBay.
1: eBay, yeah.
0: For $65 for the entire set.
1: Okay. And have you got the set?
0: Yes, I do, in a box set at home.
1: Yeah.
0: That's how I've been watching it.
1: Yeah.
0: Over five discs.
1: And did it take long to come? Where did you purchase from?
0: So where I got it from eBay, I got it from, what is it? Give me a second, I can tell you. I am doing a lot of it live today, aren't I? That's because the anime we're covering is Love Live. So... it comes from...
1: a pause?
0: I'm just trying to find it, that's all.
1: It's really I think that one of the fun aspects of this series is that each character has a distinctive personality and has a connection or relationship with the others.
0: I'll spell the name of it to you. M-A-L-A-Y-S-I-A.
1: Okay.
0: Mongolia?
1: Yep.
0: I think. So, yeah, that's how I get most of my new anime now, is by eBay and getting them from Mongolia and other places that have... that can play on a Region 3 DVD player.
1: This series is a reoccurring theme all through both seasons. It's all about doing something together, would you say, Ben?
0: Yeah, I would definitely say that. I would definitely say that.
1: But at the long run is, you know, you don't know if it can last forever, but the time they've got together in their... performances and their songs, it's bonding them together.
0: Kind of like us in a way.
1: Yeah.
0: Would you say?
1: So Live, Love, School Idol Project. $65 for a box set.
0: Yep. Off of eBay.
1: eBay, yep.
0: I just remembered something, Mark. We forgot to do our shout out.
1: Oh, yes.
0: So, to the people at the Alice Springs Library, hello.
1: And you'll have Ben on Friday, and he'll be looking more in detail about what's in on offer in the manga series of anime.
0: Yes.
1: We might go to the next song, Ben.
0: And to our next shout out.
1: Yep.
0: Hi, Lillian.
1: And that goes out to Lillian Lapistita.
0: Yes, a dear friend of the show and a good friend of ours.
1: Okay.
0: Wouldn't you say she's a friend of the show?
1: Oh, for sure.
0: For sure. Anyway, our next song is...
1: A song for you.
0: You and you.
1: And you. Here we go.
0: Please enjoy it.

0: And welcome back. That was the song.
1: That was the song. A song for you and you and you.
0: Yes, I was trying to remember the title of it. My brain just kind of died automatically.
1: And you're on Journey Through Anime.
0: Yes. So, Mark.
1: We're looking at Love Live.
0: Yes. So, Mark.
1: Yes.
0: What did you think of that song?
1: Yeah, catchy, upbeat, J-pop type of music.
0: If you had to... If you had to listen to that song again, would you?
1: Oh, I tell you what, I've got a question to ask you, Ben.
0: Yeah.
1: If I was, I'd be watching this show, this series, Love, Live, School Idol Project. Now,
0: yes.
1: How would you rate it?
0: I would say a 9 out of a 10.
1: Yep. Hmm. It's been around a while, since about 2014.
0: Actually, try 2010.
1: Oh, 2010, yep.
0: Yeah, well, that's when it came out.
1: Yep.
0: The anime came out in 2013.
1: So it's two seasons, available on most platforms, would you say?
0: Crunchyroll is the only one I know of.
1: Okay.
0: Mm.
1: There's a complete box set.
0: Yes, on eBay for $65.
1: It's got idol music, splice of life, comedy, club activities. Theatrical performances.
0: Yes.
1: Heavily on J-pop.
0: Yep.
1: And anime pop too. Mm. It's quite...
0: So here's something funny. I'm watching it in English and they sing in Japanese. It's kind of amazing and funny at the same time.
1: Yeah. Essentially, these girls, a group of girls, are performers, singers, dancers...
0: Yes.
1: And they're going into a competition with fierce opposition from rival schools.
0: To save their school.
1: Yeah.
0: Mm.
1: Who's they're at risk of losing this school due to...
0: A lack of participants.
1: Yeah, it's an older neighbourhood. And they're caught, the school itself is caught between rapidly modernising commercial hubs that exist around Japan and... the fierce competition with the nearby mega school.
0: Yes.
1: So, UTX.
0: Here's something. They want to continue their old beliefs.
1: Yeah.
0: But they also have to change as well.
1: Yeah.
0: So how would you still keep the old identity but rapidly change at the same time?
1: Yeah. In this modernizing commercial hubs, I think...
0: Mm.
1: The old thing, to live is to change, and unfortunately, change is the very nature of our being.
0: Yes.
1: And to live life fully, we need to be always on that road to change and developing, but holding back on our, keeping the things that we value in traditions and in customs. And this show is all about that. It's all about friendship, love, and team building.
0: And also... That entire thing you just said, it describes the show to a T.
1: Yep. Oh, thanks, Ben. Yeah, so, I'm really interested in this anime series, Love, Live.
0: You know what would have been a good idea for this episode? Having someone that knows music.
1: Oh, yeah, but it's all about, it's a J-pop feel to it, isn't it?
0: Yeah, true.
1: Yeah.
0: Hmm. Maybe next time if we ever redo this episode, we'll come up with a special guest.
1: Yeah, well, that's always inevitable to have guests on Journey Through Anime.
0: Yeah.
1: Who are, like yourself, anime enthusiasts, craving for a good anime episode.
0: Yeah.
1: And you're there to tell them what's the best to get.
0: Yeah, well, they don't just need to be, like, people who love anime. They can be anyone. Like, if they're a music expert, they can come along if we talk about a musical-themed show, so then we can have more variety of life.
1: Yep, for sure.
0: Hmm.
1: Ben, tell us about this next song. It's called Calling by Fina.
0: So this song I chose, it just kind of goes for the whole theme of the show, even though it's not from the show, it's from something else. It actually belongs to another show called Konosuba. No. Not Konosuba. What is it? It's a show we've covered.
1: Anyway, we'll play the song and we'll get back and tell you after this.
0: It's a show that we've covered in the past. Anyway, please enjoy Calling.

0: And that was Calling. You're listening to
1: Journey Through Anime with the one and only Ben Russell. And we're looking at this series, amazing series.
0: It's called Love Live, and we have...
1: School Idol Project.
0: Yes.
1: Now, Ben, this is a review, like a book review. Yes. This is an anime review. How would you rate it, and would you buy it? If you were listening to this show,
0: I would rate it 9 out of 10, and I would say definitely pick it up if you can find it for a copy of yourself.
1: Yeah.
0: But if you have a region-free DVD player, pick it up. Yeah. It's worth the time.
1: Yeah.
0: If you don't, first buy yourself a region-free DVD player.
1: The art style is clean, vibrant.
0: Yes.
1: 2D digital images.
0: Yes.
1: And you'd recommend it. It's all about the underlying message, I think, from this whole series, Ben. Would you say, tell listeners what you think the underlying message is?
0: I would say the underlying message is do what you want. Don't let people tell you no. And if it's to protect something you really care about, it go for it.
1: Very good.
0: Would you agree?
1: Yeah. And this whole anime series, Love, Live, School, Idol Project, it's about a group of girls who come together with one cause.
0: To save their school.
1: And it involves, you know, the highs and lows of what they're doing. They go in into a fierce performance and singing competition with a rival school.
0: Yes.
1: The rival school, incidentally, is a mega school.
0: Yes. So it's the classic story of an underdog tale. Yeah.
1: The David and Goliath type of scenario where, you know, this school is fledging, losing numbers, and it's competing against this mega school that's so famous and so well received.
0: Yes. So, the art style. So in the show, when it comes to the singing and dancing, they go from this kind of hand-drawn style to this
1: Vibrant 2D images, isn't it?
0: Yeah. And it looks super clean and crisp.
1: Yeah. Ben, it's that time of the day. We're going to sing in with a song that you really have chosen.
0: Yes.
1: It's called Dream Believers.
0: Yes. Oh, and coming up next is Arvos with Andy after Dream Believers.
1: Thank you.
0: For listening, enjoying, and don't change that dial or whatever you're listening this on.
1: Here comes Dream Believers.

0: Hey there, Harrison Peterson here from NIRS News, coming to you from the lands of the Yuggera and Turrbal peoples. The Northern Territory Government's treatment of Indigenous affairs has led to the resignation of an Aboriginal MP. Adam Evans has the details.
1: Yongu man Yingia Goyula has been the member for Mulka in Arnhem Land for the past 10 years. In a statement, Mr. Goyula says he joined politics to work with government and to make things better, as well as advocating for a treaty. However, the former member for Mulka says successive governments have refused to listen, particularly the current CLP government. Since forming government in 2024, the CLP territory government has made several controversial changes in the justice and child protection sectors. Many Indigenous leaders in the Northern Territory, including Mr. Goyula, have repeatedly criticised the Northern Territory government for not engaging with Indigenous communities on issues that affect them. One of the most recent examples is the government's changes to child protection that makes it easier to place Indigenous children with non-Indigenous families. Indigenous advocates say there was no consultation with Indigenous communities. Yingir Goyula announced that he's stepping down effective immediately, saying he can no longer sit opposite a government who are not willing to listen or form partnerships.
0: Five Sydney Swans have been suspended for the rest of the season as Victorian police continue to investigate an alleged sexual assault in Melbourne earlier this week.

0: To have high quality public housing built at scale and more quickly is to use modern methods of construction like modular housing.
1: That's Michelle O'Neill, the ACTU president on the ABC. The union is also calling for 2-year minimum leases on rental properties. Instagram's parent company Meta is in court today, with multiple US states accusing the app of harming young people's mental health. Details and other stories after this.
2: Census night was Tuesday, 11th of August. There's still time to complete the census. Help is available. 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Authorised by the Australian Bureau of Statistics, Canberra.
3: Program sponsor.
1: 29 US states are suing Facebook and Instagram over claims the platform is harming the mental health of children and young people. The states are seeking $200 billion in damages, the amount of revenue Meta, the platform's parent company, makes every year. Meta's rejected the claim, saying it has protections in place for young people. As the trial started, parents gathered outside of the Oakland courthouse.
4: No company, no matter how wealthy, no matter how influential, no matter how untouchable it feels it is, should get to stand above the truth, the law, and our children.
1: Meta CEO Mark Zuckerberg will give evidence at the trial, which is expected to last for several weeks. 4 Indigenous documentaries will be premiering at Melbourne's International Film Festival tonight. Sovereign Shorts is a collection of films exploring treaty in Victoria. Protest on the Dance Floor by Talia Little explores the idea that clubs have become a political space for Aboriginal and Torres Strait Islanders.
5: It is quite a, can be an abstract concept, but also, yeah, it feels very real to a lot of us who, you know, love electronic music and love music. And in the doco, we sort of go from an area of exclusion here in Melbourne to now taking up space and what that feels like.
1: Sovereign Shorts will be on the Melbourne International Film Festival's website from tomorrow. And that's been the latest from NIRS News. Thanks for joining me.
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0: Yeah, you're back with A-Day and D-Day on your station, 8CCC 102.1 FM, out of Spring, Town Creek, Catherine, and up there in Darwin. And on the, we got a big show this afternoon, guys.
1: Oh, it's a massive show.
0: Buckle up, mate, because you're in for the ride of your life. Strap in, mate.
1: God.
0: We're going to take you on a roller coaster ride that you've never heard before.
1: We have got a bumper to bumper show today. All the interviews that we expect on this show. Thanks to Mark for lining up everything. Who have we got on the show today?
0: And to all our listeners out there, in about 2 minutes, we've got our AFL footy analyst and commentator, JC Ualli, joining us online.
1: Oh, let's get JC.
0: And we're going to be unpacking this scandal that's rocked the Sydney Swans Football Club. I'm not going to go into too much detail about this. We'll keep it short and sweet. As we know, the investigation is still in the hands of the Victorian Police.
1: Okay.
0: I will not comment about the story. We're just going to keep it short and sweet. I'll just say, look, JC, I'm not going to go into the full story.
1: Just
0: as we know,
1: the lowdown.
0: The players have not been formally arrested. They have not been formally interviewed by the Victorian Police.
1: Scandalous.
0: As we know, the police have come out with a statement saying they have not been formally interviewed. We'll just leave it at that. Short and sweet. No more conversation. No getting any more of the story.
1: So, Andy, are we stealing some of...

0: Royston's talent, are we?
1: No.
0: I thought JC was from the Sporting Roundup.
1: No, no, this is strictly our story, but we're going to keep it short and sweet.
0: Are we going to go to a song or are we going to get him straight on the line?
1: And then this afternoon, guys, at 1 o'clock, we've got Pirate joining us from the Black Wreath.
0: You're going to get the update.
1: Talk about his fundraiser that we're doing to try and save the Black Wreath on the 12th of September, I think it is.
0: Have you donated anything yet, Andy, to the campaign? Have you pledged?
1: No, but I will.
0: Well, I think you should. I think I'm going to pledge 500. In the meantime, we should get some music while we get this next fella on the line.
1: Absolutely. We'll go to a quick break and we'll come back. And then we've got Samantha Dan joining us on the line.
0: Oh, my God. How many interviews have we got today?
1: Her new song.
0: Well, to get us in the mood of this sex scandal... is it a sex scandal that we're talking about with JC?
1: I'm not gonna go into it. It's gonna be just short and sweet, no more than that.
0: Okay. Is my aux up? I'm running off my phone today, Quinya. Oh, no, we're not. Are we getting anything here? That was about to be so smooth, Andy. Oh my God, why is it not working? I'm trying to play Tupac. My God, we're back to
1: Is your Bluetooth turned on?
0: No, it's not on Bluetooth. We're trying to get it right through the... Oh, is that working? Come on now. Oh, community radio at its finest.
1: We might have to go with a song, I reckon.
0: Damn. I'll need to access your iHeart data to use... Oh, my God. The bloody aux cord is not working, Andy.
1: Okay, we'll go to a song and we'll come back.
0: That seems to be working on that side. Yeah, you do a song, Andy.

0: Ladies and gentlemen, what a great foot tapping truckie song to kick us off for Wednesday afternoon. And that was Moni O'Gar there. She's a outback trucker working in the wood mills and carting wood to the sawmills up there in Victoria. So to all the outback truckies out there, big shout to all our outback truckers working hard in our trucking industry.
1: Exactly. Big shout outs to the truckers. And you know that they're locked into 102.1 FM while they're driving around in those particular trucks, or they're using the ACCC Connect app to listen if they're real fancy. Maybe they got a Starlink on board, one of their mini Starlinks, and they're just tuning in while they're cruising down the highway, Andy.
0: Absolutely.
1: Hey, we got a guest on the line. Tell us who's on the line.
0: Hey, on Arvo's with Andy right now. We've got JC Ualli, our footy analyst and commentator, joining us. JC, we got you, mate.
2: Good afternoon, fellas. How are you?
1: JC.
0: Yeah, good, JC. Now, JC, as we know, this story that's rocked the media over the last couple of hours, as we know, those five players have been embroiled in that scandal to do with Sydney Swans. JC, we know they have not been formally interviewed by the Victorian Police, nor have they been arrested. And as we know, it is still in the hands of the Victorian Police. JC, what do you know from your side?
2: Well, I can confirm, fellas, that big news has broken. I had an idea yesterday about what was going on, but I can now confirm that those five players, Isaac Heaney, Warner, Fife, Jordan and Nick Blakey, have all been suspended for the rest of the 2026 season, and pretty much the Sydney Swans finals campaign, you could just about say, is done and dusted. It made big headline news. I had an idea yesterday that that was going to be the case. I didn't want to say anything when I spoke to Mark and yourself yesterday, Andy, but that is now official. And the Swans are in damage control. That's the best way to describe it. Those five players now are effectively, their careers are in the balance. The backlash has been enormous amongst the AFL community on basically the stupidity. You're 23 rounds in. You're sitting with a very nice chance for finals. They've worked really hard to get to this point, all to get derailed, beating the bottom side of the AFL in Essendon on Sunday night. And then doing these crazy acts of stupidity.
1: So what actually happened, JC? Can you give us some juicy details?
2: Well, I can tell you that these fellas decided that they were better than everyone else, and they decided to go out on the town and invite some ladies back to their
0: hotel room.
1: Yeah.
2: And that's when these alleged incidences have come about. There's a couple of women involved and a huge question mark over these players and their behaviour. And
1: it was a consensual consent thing.
2: Well, we don't know the ins and outs here because there's been no, as like Andy said, there's no formal charges being made to these players, but I know for a fact that Isaac Heaney has been interviewed by Victorian Police. I don't know whether that's been said, but I know for a fact that he's been one of the main one. Look, I'm a little bit conflicted in a way because I do know Isaac. And I've always seen him as a very respectable man. But sometimes influences get in the way. He's got a lovely girlfriend, which I've also met. And it's just a bad error of judgment. I don't know what's got into these fellas' heads. I thought they could just go out and have a bit of fun. Maybe the game was just too boring for them, being the bottom side, and they thought we'll do something different to spice up our life or something. I don't know. But an act of judgment has derailed the Sydney Swans in a big way.
1: It is concerning for them because they are at number two on the ladder at the moment, I believe. So do you think this could mess up their premiership chances?
2: I think they're done. I think you're taking Well, you're taking three of the best five players in their side out of the game. And as you know, any team that loses two or three decent players unstables the side. And I don't know how they're going to cover these blokes. I don't think they can. Heaney is in Brownlow winning form. And unfortunately for Isaac, he's run into a superstar in Nick Dacos. But I'll tell you what, I believe he's going to run a very good second. And probably is going to be a history-winning Brownlow medal with vote. Because Nick Dacos is down for about 14 or 15 best on grounds. So, you know, people are saying he's going to get over 40 votes for the Brownlow medal, which is just about a record.
1: Wow.
2: And he's just running for a superstar.
0: But JC,
2: he's been unbelievable.
0: Yeah, but JC, like I said, at the moment, I don't want to speculate any further. As we know, it is allegations at the moment. There has been allegations made. Whether anything has happened, we don't know. It is still in the hands of the Victorian Police. And I would rather not comment any more until we hear further evidence from the Victorian Police. As we know, it's still in the hands of Victorian Police. Whether anything has happened, we don't know. There's been no charges laid. They have not been formally interviewed. Isaac Heaney has been the only one interviewed at this stage. And I think we should just leave it at that until the Victorian Police have come out with another statement saying that that formal charges have been laid.
2: Well, this is an AFL and a Sydney Swans decision, not a Victorian Police. Two separate instances, Andy. So the Swans have come out on the front foot. I know for a fact that the players, in particular Callum Mills, actually stood in front of the AFL women Sydney Swans side explaining how embarrassed he was, bringing part of that group, not himself directly, but the Sydney Swans team, how embarrassed they were. Because this has become just it's a sad situation all round. There's other people involved, and that's not a good situation. But the players should know better. They get educated on this thing. They get educated on this. Year in and year out, and they just think, and I say they because there's more than one person, that they're better than anyone else. Well, and they think there's no repercussions.
1: Well, Andy, it really goes to show that, you know, you're only as good as you are off the field as well. You can let everything down. It's the same goes for musicians, you know. You could be good on the stage performing, but if you've got, you know, if you're getting up to this type of business on the side, it really just lets your whole character down, and the fans and supporters out there, they're just going to be so disappointed in their heroes out there. And really, it's just as important to be impeccable off the field as you are on the field.
2: It's very disappointing that it's got to this point. Unfortunately, I believe Sydney is done for the year. I think all their hard work, but not only that, what about the poor old supporter who spends their hard-earned money on backing these blokes in? They've had a great year, Sydney. They really have. They've been hovering around the top of the ladder virtually from the start. And a lot of scribes are saying that they're probably the only real danger outside of Frio and Brisbane to take the flag out this year. And it's just derailed the whole thing. I know all the players have gone underground, basically those five players. What's Isaac Heaney going to do on Brownlow medal night? He's the logical danger to Nick Dacos, and he won't be there. It's a bad look all around.
0: Yeah. But JC, I just want to say one thing that JC, I do put out a lot of respect to the AFL women's, and I feel for the Sydney Swans AFL women's team. I know they're pretty disgusted about what's happened. I know they're pretty upset about what's happened. Mm. But you know, JC, look, I've got utmost respect for the Sydney Swans AFL women's. You know. You know, this sort of behaviour, sexual violence, is not tolerated. It should not be tolerated. And, you know, we should have the utmost respect for, you know, women in our our society.
1: Exactly. I'm glad you didn't say sports there because it's across the board.
2: Yeah, absolutely. Across the board, it's a public thing, you know, and there's repercussions for people that do the wrong thing. That's why we've got laws and regulations in this world, especially in this country. And there's been a real bad error of judgment from five very good players who have now really got their careers in the balance. I think I've been told there's a lot of petitions made out now from the Sydney supporters that they don't want these guys wearing their jumper ever again. So there's a lot for the Sydney Swans to uncover here, and they've really got to... Yeah, it's a big mess. It's just a big mess, and... You know, Isaac Heaney could be doing like a Wayne Carey, a champion of the club, and next season, after his little scandal, he ended up playing for the Adelaide Crows.
0: Yeah, JC, I feel bad about this incident too, you know. I mean, this reflects, you know, a lot of me too, and, you know, being the president of our Footy for Life disability AFL team here and working with AFL Northern Territory with Tommy Dutton, and all the crew down here, just makes me feel that, you know, this scandal has just rocked the community, and, you know, it's just hard for me to put words into anything. You know, it's just hard for me to come out and say, you know, that, you know, I'm hurt. I mean, look, what's happened has happened, but, you know, at the same time, you know, I've got the utmost respect for our women in society.
1: Good on you, Andy.
0: In our community, and all the love and respect goes out to our women, JC, and sexual violence is just not tolerated. I'm sorry, but it's not.
1: Don't be sorry.
2: It's a fact, and it's very well said, Andrew. But anyway, that's...
1: We appreciate your update. Thanks for jumping on with us, JC, for this bit of an update on, something terrible going around the clubs at the moment, which... you know, women deserve to be safe in all areas, and we've still got a lot of work to do as a society if
0: Absolutely.
1: This type of stuff is still going on.
2: I just think that the players need to really have a good hard look at themselves. They want to be footballers, where you've got to act like proper upstanding citizens, because people look up to these fellas. And acts like this do not get unnoticed, as we all know.
0: JC, I just want to ask, JC, Andrew Dillon, the CEO of AFL, what's he saying on all this? I know he must be pretty distraught too.
2: It is. He's not only has he had this saga, but he's also had your saga at the Cats with College Asney there with the concussion. There's been all sorts of things going on at the wrong time of the year. We should be celebrating football for the great year it's been.
0: JC, now can I just quickly ask, what's going on with the Melbourne Demons? I know there's a saga that's rocked the Melbourne Demons. Can you update us on what's going on there?
2: Are you talking about the Stephen May one?
0: With the Melbourne Demons, what's going on there? Because we're hearing a story out of Melbourne.
2: Is that with Stephen May? Is that the one you're alluding to, Andrew?
0: Well, apparently I heard in the media, yes, there's been a story that's rocked the Melbourne Demons to do with... domestic violence or something there. Can you update us on that, JC?
2: Well, I haven't come across that because the Sydney Swans one has taken precedent, but I will follow that up for you, Andrew. And if I know anything, I'll be the first to tell you.
0: JC, now, Caller Jasny, that saga to do with Geelong, can you update us on any more? What's going on there exactly?
2: Well, it's taken second place, obviously, after this scandal here with the Sydney Swans. So the AFL has been investigating the findings, basically, and the secrecy around this little saga with his little contract that he had. I think there'll be a fine in place coming Geelong's way of probably in excess of $50,000. Wow. I think that's a pretty fair call. I think that it's a timely thing for other clubs to really take notice.
0: JC, and as we know, Caller Jasny has been cleared to play. Is that correct?
2: He did, and when he shouldn't have been playing, really, because the after effects of concussion, Andrew, has been really bad for some players. I know I won't mention the names of some guys I used to play against who can't even talk to their own kids anymore because they're so brain damaged, and it's really affected their lives. Their lifestyle is really sad. And I think the sooner they bring helmets in, I think we won't be talking much about this because there's some sort of protection. But these guys are going flat out. They're 100 kilos going flat out. And when they hit, they hit. And rugby league's exactly the same. You know, guys, big guys that, you know, you wouldn't mess in a dark alley, come off looking like drunken sailors after a hit.
0: Yeah. Now, and JC, can I just ask you on a quick note? JC?
2: I'm listening, Andrew.
0: The coach of the Queensland State of Origin side has resigned from the Queensland Rugby League. Billy Slater has resigned as coach. JC, what's going on there? Can you update us on that story there? Just give us a quick update.
2: Well, this is the first I've heard of it, Andrew. So you've got the finger on the pulse. You maybe should be asking our old mate who's all over it.
0: Right.
2: So we'll just see. We'll just see if, what the story is there. But I'm first to hear of that. I don't know much about it.
0: JC, look, thanks for joining us on the line this afternoon.
1: Thanks, JC.
0: You know, JC, like I said, all the love and respect goes out to our AFL women. You know, there's no need for sexual violence. This has to stop, and it has to stop now, and it's got to be put a stop to it. So, JC, look, all the love and respect to all our AFL women's teams. And, you know, like I said, as I'm a president of the Footy for Life disability footy team, you know, this has put a bad taste in my mouth, and you know, I'm just as distraught as anyone else. But, you know, this has to stop, JC, and, you know, just all the love and respect to our AFL women's teams. You know, I've got utmost respect for them, and I want to keep it that way.
2: And one thing I want to say also, Royston Thompson has got no connection whatsoever to this business.
1: Oh, don't get caught in the scandal, Royston.
2: No.
1: Stay out of this one.
2: I know he's clear of everything. I know that for a fact. So we'll just leave it at that. So any speculation of Royston, you know, might have been chanting away at the MCG, that is... was not the case at all. So he's in the clear mind.
1: Nothing to do with that, mate. Royston.
2: Nothing to do with it. No, he's too good.
0: JC, look, thanks for joining us.
2: No worries. All the best.
0: Thanks, JC.
2: Oh.
0: Bye.
1: What a legend.
0: Yeah. You just heard there with JC. You are our phone, our analyst and commentator.
1: Have you heard a song, Andy? My phone is not working. I've been trying to get Tupac to play,
0: JC,
1: couldn't you?
0: JC, coming on the line.
1: Andy, we're still on the radio.
0: JC, we'll talk to you later.
1: Yeah, we said that.
0: Bye.
1: Bro, don't abandon me like that. You leave me hanging.
0: We're back on, and we might go with another song. I
1: might
0: try
1: and
0: pick
1: something.
0: Yeah, have you
1: heard a song, Andy? I'm trying to do requests here, but my phone is...
0: Yeah. I might try and pull something up here and see what we can...
1: Yeah, I don't know why my dongle's not working, bro.
0: Come up with...
1: Shame job. Andy, we need to multitask, do something in the background. Cunha, I don't have my laptop today. I feel like we're real
0: amateur.
1: All right,
0: I'm going to chuck this one on, and we'll get with this one.
1: I'll chuck it
0: back shortly.
1: Peace.

0: 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This is Tobias, and I want to give a shout out to my Aurora mob, Kala.
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0: 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A big good afternoon.
1: Where's our guest? I thought we had another guest on the show, Andy.
0: I just tried to bring in our second guest, but unfortunately it looks like she's unavailable.
1: Oh, second guessing us.
0: I'll try and give her a call back again shortly, but if we can get Samantha, we will. But at 1 o'clock, we've got Pirate joining us from the Black Wreath live in the studio.
1: Oh, hell yeah.
0: All right, guys, don't forget, save the date. We've got the Heads Up Youth Wellbeing Carnival, and we had the fella in here from Congress the other day talking about the what's happening for Friday, the 28th of August. It is supposed to be at the Telegraph Station, but looks like it could be moved to another venue. Stay tuned to ACCC and we'll update you on where that venue will be, whether it'll be at the Marion Centre at the Olds Campus or whether it will be at the Alice Springs Convention Centre at the Lasseter's Hotel Casino. Given this wet weather that we're having for the next week, it looks like that event could be moved to a new venue.
1: Andy, did you go to the NAIDOC Week celebrations?
0: No, I did not.
1: The NAIDOC Awards?
0: No, I did not.
1: Did you watch it?
0: I didn't even know it was on.
1: That's racist.
0: I didn't know it was on.
1: Andy, I thought you cared about the mob.
0: I do, but I didn't know it was on.
1: So ignorant.
0: I should have been paying more attention.
1: Should have been. You should pay attention to the sex scandals, but not the our local event here. No, it sounded like it went off, but it was pretty expensive, I think, if you were trying to afford tickets, maybe just tune in. The Alice Kings were there ripping it up live, and Booster, shout out to Miles. It looks like a pretty deadly little night. I thought you'd be all over that, Andy.
0: I did see the NAIDOC Awards live on social media. I did see the live video, so I did get to watch a little bit of it. But other than that, I didn't even know the awards were on.
1: Yeah, right. Classic. You're more into sports and motor cars and stuff, eh?
0: But as we know very shortly, we do have one of the biggest events coming up here in Alice Springs. We've got the Bush Bands Bash far away on our calendar. That is coming up very soon.
1: Also, your what are the ones that you like? The Red Center Nats.
0: The Red Center Nats is coming up in September.
1: Are you going to get yourself a media pass, Andy, or are you just going to get an all weekend type of ticket for that?
0: Well, I don't know if you know, Das. I don't know if you've heard the updated news.
1: No, I haven't.
0: For the Red Center Nats.
1: Well, I don't know anything.
0: You, me, and Mark. Benjamin is getting us tickets to the Red Center Nats.
1: Oh no!
0: And we will be doing all the we'll be doing all the announcing this year for the Red Center Nats out at the showgrounds. We'll be doing all the announcing in the program. And I understand, Darcy, you're on the DJ turntable this year. Are you mixing up the music again this year?
1: I don't know. I don't think nobody's messaged me yet. But maybe you and Mark can do that. You know, I don't really like cars that much.
0: Or you and I could do some Vox Pops. We go around and do some interviews around the showgrounds.
1: I could.
0: Kicking back pretty around the showgrounds.
1: Yeah, I guess. I feel like it might be good for you and Mark because Mark's a motorhead as well.
0: Oh, come on, Das. You got to get in the cars, mate. Once you get in the cars, you'll start to understand what's going on.
1: I like electric cars, man. I like the ones that don't make any sound.
0: Absolutely. So you're all into these new electric cars now, are you?
1: Yeah, I prefer they don't make that noise, like, but that's what everybody loves. Everybody loves when they're doing burnouts, blowing tires and stuff. I just want to get away from it.
0: Exactly.
1: But, you know, if they want me to DJ, I'm happy to be there. Hope they're not listening.
0: Well, I'll put it this way. I probably won't be here for Red Sun Nats this year.
1: Well, you just said you were all over it.
0: Well, I'm hoping to be here, but looks like I might be back in Darwin for Red Sun. So it looks like I might not be here, but I might fly back for it and do the Red Sun Nats with me and Mark at the Red Center this year. We do have the World Suicide Prevention Day walk and breakfast coming up, sponsored by Mental Health Association of Central Australia. We have the Super Raylene Brothers at the Roastery, Regional Business Awards Alice Springs. That's coming up as well at the Convention Centre. Indoor, Outdoor, Enticer Series. That's at Gap Road. We got Listen Before You Leap, GGSD Community Leadership Special Event. We've got the National Wattle Day, Seed Collecting at Ollie Pink.
1: Oh, hell yeah, that sounds dope.
0: We've got the Retro Aerobics at the YMCA.
1: You going to do that?
0: Nah.
1: Come on, Andy.
0: Nah. We've got the 14 Chess Tournament coming up. We do have the Southern FM presents the Alice Springs Rodeo on the Saturday, the 12th of September.
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0: At Blazer Sky Park, proudly presented by Sun 969, in touch with life in the centre.
1: Don't say their name. We should advertise them. I was talking to Nigel the other day. I finally met Nigel.
0: Yeah.
1: What a bloke, eh?
0: Absolutely.
1: He's the new morning guy. He was at the, what was it called? Henley on Todd.
0: Yeah.
1: He's got the voice like this and he's going, raw, and they're coming up and the boats are coming up and he's got this kind of radio commentator voice. Like,
0: yeah, I was listening, eh?
1: Yeah, were you listening?
0: Yeah.
1: I saw you there. You pop up there and you disappeared.
0: Yeah.
1: What happened to you? I thought you loved the Henley on Todd type of events.
0: Well, I was there, but I took off early because of the rain. It started raining pretty heavy.
1: Must have been nice for you. No, I had to stick it out. I was up there in the box. I even just jumped on a mic for a bit because I was like, oh, I may as well just talk.
0: Absolutely.
1: Well, it was weird. Got rained out, but they didn't want to stop it.
0: Exactly.
1: They're very passionate about those.
0: They weren't going to stop it just because of the rain.
1: I was hoping that they would.
0: I was hoping too, but I thought, well, a couple of the events did get cancelled to what I did here, but the battle boats got off the ground, so.
1: Still went all the way through.
0: Yeah.
1: I thought one of those boats was going to get bogged. I wonder what they built those ships on top of it.
0: That's what I thought.
1: Is it like a land cruiser underneath or?
0: I've got no idea.
1: There's been a fair bit of construction. Like I was pretty impressed with some of the engineering. Like the tug of war, you know, it's got that boat and it goes over the edge.
0: Yeah.
1: Who built that? Who built all these boats?
0: No idea. But I was on the Viking boat in the parade at 10:30 on the Saturday morning, so I was on the Vikings boat.
1: Oh, were you?
0: Yeah.
1: You went for a bit of a spin.
0: Around to Anzac Oval.
1: Is that a registered vehicle?
0: Yeah, they're all registered.
1: Actual registered?
0: Yeah.
1: I wonder if they get a special permit or something for that.
0: I think so. Because they've got special permits.
1: You don't really see them cruising around the roads at any other time.
0: They only do it once a year on Henley on Todd, and then that's it.
1: Yeah, right. Well, it's done now. It almost got rained out.
0: And then we've got the Alice Springs Masters Games coming up in October. So we've got some big names coming up for that this year.
1: The Masters Games. Yeah. Are you going to enter that, Andy? What's your sport of choice?
0: No, I'm not entering this year. Netball? I'm doing the Game Centre this year at the Convention Centre. So I'll be based at the Convention Centre, doing all the paperwork there and meeting all the big guns that are coming down this year.
1: Mad dog.
0: As you know, we've got all the way from Hey Hey Saturday, we've got Daryl Summers coming down.
1: Is he coming, is he?
0: Daryl's going to be here. Auntie Dawn Fraser. Dawn Fraser's going to be here. Nathan Buckley from ex-Collingwood football coach. Bucks will be here. So I'll get to meet some of the big names as soon as they get here. And we've got the Alice Beat Festival coming up, Traveller Beat Festival. I don't know much about that, but we'll get more on that as we know what that is. We've got the Mbatua Stomp Physical Theatre Intensive Training by Zen Zen Zoe. And also, I do understand on the 12th of September, we do have a fundraiser coming up for the Black Wreath to save the Black Wreath. There's going to be a fundraiser happening and at 1 o'clock this afternoon we'll be joined by no other than Pirate himself live in the studio with us to talk more about what is happening with the fundraiser.
1: Well, can we get some metal to get us in the mood? Have you got any Southeast Desert metal over there?
0: I'm indeed.
1: Sorry, my phone is not working.
0: I do indeed.
1: I think it's a Gammon dongle. Something's going on with it. So I can't be... I'm sorry, it's not smooth today. It's normally smooth than this.
0: Yeah.
1: And I know you don't like multitasking that much. So I'm just going to talk and fill the air for a moment. 15 minutes, we got Pirate, the one and only, coming through. If you haven't pledged to his campaign, they're trying to raise a milli. If I had my phone, I'd probably play a milli by Lil Wayne. But alas, Andy's on the Wheels of Steel at the moment. He's just pulling up a little track by the one and only Southeast Desert Metal, who are going to be performing at said fundraising event. So get down to the Wreath, support your local studio venue.
0: Here we go. I might play this one.
1: Let's get it.
0: Here we go. It's Southeast Desert Metal.

0: I went back on the Havos with Andy, and that was going out there with a bit of Southeast Desert Metal band with Killing Me there, and also Desert Metal Live. We had the live version there from the Southeast Desert Metal band there. And, of course, very soon on the show, we're going to be joined by the one and only Pirate from the Black Wreath. We've got 1 month to save the venue, give back to the space that gives so much. Donate, support, unite, and become a life member. Australia-wide concert in solidarity, Saturday the 12th of September. Pledge here.
1: Yeah, shout out to all the pledgings who've hit the $400,000 mark so far. And there's a lot more fundraising too. Did you see Amor and the Sniffers? They donated. No. Legend band from Melbourne, I think. Who came out and played Blacken a few years ago.
0: Right.
1: But it is critical, and it's going out. I think it's on the 12th of September. It's going to be nationwide synchronized events raising money for the Black Wreath. Want to see you out there headbanging, Andy?
0: Yeah. And their Thorn membership is $500, and the Thorn Till Death membership is $1,000. 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So please get behind Pyra and please support the Black Wreath. We need all the support we can get and all the fundraising to the Black Wreath. So please, anyone out there that wants to donate to the Black Wreath, please donate now.
1: 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Andy, should we go to some news and we'll get the man himself?
0: Absolutely. We'll go to news. Come back shortly.
1: Peace.
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3: Hello, I'm Alyssa Delfs. New data shows wages grew by 0.8% in the June quarter and 3.2% annually. That's slightly lower than at this time last year. Wage growth in the public sector outpaced that in the private sector for the sixth consecutive quarter. The Australian Bureau of Statistics says rises paid to state government public service jobs were the main driver of public sector growth. Tasmania is set to join the rest of the country in recognising Easter Sunday as a public holiday.

0: PNCs. It's prompted urgent warnings from the authors of the study. They say this has the potential to completely reshape ecosystems that coastal communities rely on for food and income and drive damaging extreme weather on land. The analysis found peak sea temperatures recorded this year in the eastern and western Mediterranean would have been virtually impossible without human-caused climate change. Back home, four Indigenous documentaries will be premiering at Melbourne's International Film Festival tonight. Sovereign Shorts is a collection of films exploring treaty in Victoria. Talia Little told NIRS News her film, Protest on the Dance Floor, explores the idea clubs have become a political space for Aboriginal and Torres Strait Islander people.
1: It is quite a, can be an abstract concept, but also, yeah, it feels very real to a lot of us who, you know, love electronic music and love music. And in the doco, we sort of go from an area of exclusion here in Melbourne to now taking up space and what that feels like.
0: And the Sydney Swans say the sanctions handed down to five players today relate to club breaches, not a political investigation. Isaac Heaney, Chad Warner, Nick Blakey, Riley Bice and James Jordan have been suspended for the rest of the AFL season, including finals. The players were allegedly involved in an incident in Melbourne earlier this week, which is the subject of a police investigation. Swans CEO Matthew Pavlich explained the club's decision.
2: So we've been working very closely with the five players involved, with the AFL who are supportive of this approach, and so too we've been chatting a lot at length with the AFL Players Association. As Andrew said, we respect that this is an ongoing investigation by Victoria Police, and the actions we've taken today are independent, totally independent of this.
0: No charges have been laid at this stage. And taking a look at sport, Les Kiss hasn't thrown Argentina any curveballs in the lead-up to the series tests. The only new addition to the squad handed down today is Len Iketau, who missed the Wallabies' two wins over Japan in Osaka and Townsville due to an ankle injury. Fellow centre Joseph Akuso-Suali'i has also been selected for the two-test tour after picking up a minor hamstring strain that kept him out of the side's 56-17 win in Queensland last weekend. Elsewhere, the 34-man squad remains consistent from the first selection by Les Kiss and the Wallabies coaches.
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4: And this is KC right here. We want to say that y'all better be informed about the RIF education happening at the center for y'all's enjoyment. 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
10: Yeah, you just heard the latest news there from the NIRS news there, and with our up-to-date news headlines right across Australia, right across the territory. And you know, like I said, this saga that's hit the media this week has made some pretty big news headlines. And again, to all the love and respect goes out to all our AFL women's teams right across the territory. And I just want to put a big shout to AFL Northern Territory, to all our crew as well. You know, just I just want to say that, you know, this sort of thing shouldn't have happened. And, you know, there's no need for sexual violence. It just shouldn't happen. Then, you know, women shouldn't have to put up with sexual violence. Let's put a stop to it and let's end it now and put a stop to it here and now. No more. Let's say no more to sexual violence right across our community, wherever you are. And on the show this afternoon, we're expecting Pirate from the Black Wreath to join us and talk about the fundraiser to do with the Black Wreath on the 12th of September.
5: Should be here any minute. I reckon we'll go to a couple more songs and we'll get him in studio in just a moment. We're talking

0: Rose with Andy and Ez. 16 minutes after one here in Yellows on your station, ACCC for a Wednesday afternoon with myself, Ada and D-Day on your station, and very shortly we're going to be joined by no other than Pirate from the Black Wreath. He's going to be joining us to talk about the fundraiser that's happening on the 12th of September to save the Black Wreath. There's an Australia-wide concert in solidarity, Northern Territory, West Australia, South Australia, New South Wales, Victoria and Queensland to save the Black Wreath. And, yeah, just look, everyone get behind the Black Wreath as much support as you can. And, you know, we need to save the Black Wreath here in Alice Springs. It's done a lot for our community, and we really need to save it in our community and keep the entertainment going at our Black Wreath here on Smith Street in Alice Springs, Mbantua.
1: Yeah, sorry, it's been a bit of a gaming show today too. I didn't bring my laptop. Haven't been able to keep it very smooth today. You know, we can't be just radio gods all the time, Andy. We got to show people that we're really human. But we've got a bit of weather coming on the way, don't we, Andy?
0: That's it.
1: The estimated rainfall tomorrow, I think it's just cloudy. Friday is going to be, the bomb reckons, maybe 1 milli overnight. And then on Saturday, 0 to 5 millimetres. Sunday, we got 0 to 6 millimetres. And Monday looks like a bit of a downpour. And it's getting up to 10 millimetres potentially.
0: Wow.
1: So we do love this weather. Are you a fan of this weather?
0: Well, I'm not really. I'd prefer that we didn't get rain this time of the year.
1: What?
0: We don't need rain. I mean,
1: don't say
0: we
1: that.
0: We did see the Todd flow a couple months ago, four times. Rather, I think we've had enough rain for this year.
1: No, don't say that.
0: Yeah.
1: Well, you get sick of rain here.
0: Oh, no, look. The rain's nice, but, you know, look, the fireys were really looking forward to, you know, they were just getting ready for the start of the bushfire season. I think this is throwing them back. You know, they're just about getting ready to do fire breaks out on stations, getting them ready to do their fire breaks, getting ready for bushfire season. I think the fires have, this has just chucked our fires back and they've gone, hang on, we're getting ready for bushfire season and now what, we've got rain? Come on, what's going on here? So I think that's throwing the fireys for a bit of a six out the window for their start of their bushfire season. I think they've...
1: But it's a good time to do buffle busting now that the ground's wet again.
0: True.
1: We can get through all of it. While the ground's soft, it's easy.
0: Absolutely.
1: And everybody get out there on the ground level and get ready for the next plant sale, which is coming up. Yeah. At.
0: But the minute you dig it out of the ground, it's only going to come back up. So there's no point in digging now because you're going to spread the season. It's going to come up again. So
1: don't be weak.
0: So I reckon use my method, just use boiling hot water, pour it over the top and kill it, mate. That's the best thing for it. Don't go using poisons and Roundups. Use what you got, your natural stuff.
1: We need Andy to go out there with the urn.
0: So use the urn with boiling water and poison it off. Don't use chemicals because we don't want to put chemicals into the atmosphere by using poisons and Roundups. If you can avoid... Here we go. We've got Pirate joining us in the house.
1: All in.
0: And Pirate's here from the Black Wreath. And it's great to be joined by Pirate once again.
2: G'day, Andy. How you going, brother?
0: Well, we haven't seen him for a while. And Pirate's here to talk about his Australia-wide concert in solidarity of the Black Wreath on Saturday, 12th of September. Yeah. Pirate, do you want to tell us more, mate?
2: Yeah, man. So only 3 weeks away. We're obviously doing a big fundraising drive at the moment to try to secure the Black Wreath forever.
0: Right.
2: And we're trying to raise $1 million.
1: And casual.
2: Just a lousy meal.
1: It's not much.
2: And, there's a bunch of concerts happening on the final day of the crowdfunding campaign. September 12th, all around the country. Heaps of sick bands have jumped on board.
0: Nice.
2: Going to go off.
1: Last day of the campaign, that's cutting it pretty fine, though. I would have thought you would leave a little buffer in between that for to get the momentum, and I guess people are just going to be hustling hard on that particular day.
0: Absolutely.
1: No choice.
2: Oh, man. Just when all the concerts are going to be going off while we're all watching the fucking tally and, you know, try to get it across the
1: line. It's going
2: to
1: be like one of those.
2: So, yeah.
1: It's going to be like election night. When the, we just got another 100,000. Yeah. Oh, my God.
2: Exactly. So
0: I reckon what we need to do, Dust, I reckon we need to do an outdoor Blackwood car park event out the front of ACCC here and really put on a big fundraiser out the front and get some food trucks in there and get some, you know, get some bands going. I reckon we need to raise a bunch of money for that.
1: We could auction off Andy as a boyfriend for the day.
2: Date with Andy?
0: Nah.
1: Nah.
2: We did that bloody car park thing. We started that, you know, the Black Wreath was the first one ever to do it. We brought a Japanese
0: band. I reckon we need to do a car park party out front and
1: car
0: raise
1: park
0: as much
1: here.
0: Money as we can.
1: You did a gig here.
2: You remember that?
1: Vaguely.
2: 2012 or 13, I reckon it was, and we brought a band from Japan called Palm.
1: Oh.
2: And they were going to play in Santa Teresa, but there was some sorry business, so we last minute wrangled and set up out here. And
1: that's how they
2: broadcast it. That was the first one.
1: These guys were live streaming since before it was a thing. I remember 11-11-11.
2: Yeah, no, this one's kind of full circle too, because 2011 when we did the original launch and we had all, like, you know, our bands playing here live streamed to all these venues. This time we're going to do that again, but there's actually concerts happening in all those venues and support.
1: Freaky.
2: It,
1: so
2: 15 years later.
1: So how do you stream it? Is it going to be on the YouTube? Or?
2: I reckon ACCC are helping us out.
0: Right.
1: Oh, deadly. Yeah. Official sponsor, Andy.
0: I reckon what we need to do is we need to get talk to some of these big companies around town, I reckon.
1: Oh, yeah.
0: I reckon we need to hit up Peter Kittles and say, hey, can we get a card donated by Kittles? And auction it off and make some money for the Black Wreath. I reckon we need to do a
1: and it has an to be auction. a black car.
2: Yeah.
0: A black car, get something auctioned off, and I reckon we make a bunch of money.
1: Hit them where it hurts.
0: Absolutely.
1: What about, I thought you were going to say one of these guys who mine like metal out of the ground. And you're just like, well, put your money where your mouth is. This is a metal venue. You're mining metals. Metal. You like iron ore. Why don't you throw us some money?
2: It's a good idea, yeah.
0: I reckon we should try and get
1: metal mines for metal heads.
0: We should try and get hold of Jenna Reinhardt, see if she can chuck some money our way for the Black Wreath and donate some money to the Black Wreath and go, here, pirate, I know you need to save the Black Wreath. I reckon she might be in.
1: Gina?
0: I reckon she might chuck some money our way to help the Black Wreath out.
1: I don't know if pirate would accept that. Would you accept money?
2: How do you clean that money?
0: If she chucks 40,000 our way, mate, there's 40 grand on the table. I reckon she should come through with some money at least.
1: You mean the Jabba the Hutt?
0: Yeah, I reckon.
1: Jabba the Hutt himself.
0: Get these mining magnates in here and say, hey, come on, you mob, chuck some money our way. You know,
1: I don't know if we'd take
0: all the money we can get.
1: We'd have to clean it. We'd have to wash it.
2: We're going hard on the grassroots thing. We're reaching out to the community, man. There's a lot of people backing it, so it's that's our support network at the moment.
0: I reckon we need to do some more support, get some more support networks out there.
1: What about Jacinta Price? She could put some money in.
0: Oh, absolutely. Get these politicians and chuck some money in as well.
1: Pauline Hanson?
0: Yeah. Yeah, Robin Lamley, Bill Yang, get the mob chuck some money in.
1: Well, we might be able to do something good with it, I guess. I don't know. How do you draw the line there, Andy, when we disagree politically, ideologically? You probably want a metal song.
2: September 12th, Black and Forever at the Black Wreath. You want
0: awesome.
2: So many good lines.
1: Why don't you give us a lineup drop?
2: Southeast Desert Metal.
1: Boom.
2: The Heroes from Jupiter.
0: Absolutely.
2: New band, the Balaclava Peace Collective.
1: Boom.
2: Awesome band. You're playing in that band, aren't you, Dust?
1: Yeah, check out my Balaclava here. I got
2: nice.
1: Smart, eh? This chick named Latna.
2: Keep you warm.
1: Incidental. She doesn't like surveillance, so she crochets
0: these. I reckon
1: these.
0: I could probably do some talking as well around town.
1: You?
0: I might hit up.
2: Dimes.
0: I might hit up some of these big companies around town, Super Cheap Autos. I might hit them up and say, hey.
1: Hit them up, Andy.
0: Can we get a big tool cabinet? Can we get a big tool cabinet done up and, you know, auction off for and raise money for the Black Wreath? I reckon Super Cheap Autos might be able to chuck in a
2: tool cabinet.
0: Tool kit for the tools. I reckon we could auction it off pretty easy.
1: Boom. Who else is on the line?
0: Get an auctioneer in here from Pickles Auction. Give him the auction off. I reckon it'd raise a bunch of money.
1: Pickles.
0: Absolutely.
2: Yeah. You seen Tomb Feeder play, Andy?
1: Do you like Tomb Feeder?
0: Never heard of him.
2: I mean, yeah.
1: You know Tully Lawson?
2: September 12th, you check him out.
0: Nice.
1: They're epic. I reckon they're my favourite band.
2: Yeah, bloody great band. Two-piece, just two of them.
1: Two-piece feed.
2: Drums and guitar, they're both doing vocals. It sounds massive.
1: It's brutal.
0: I might talk to old mate Daz the Rumble from Rock City Music.
1: Oh, no.
0: And see if he can chuck in a couple of guitars. We can maybe auction them off for the Black
1: Rock. He does so much already, I feel bad almost.
0: He might be able to chuck something in for the auction.
1: What?
0: He's always helping. He's always helping us out, mate. So anytime
1: he is a legend.
0: He's a legend, mate. I think I might be able to hit
1: him
0: up.
1: He's so generous. Who has the most money in town that we could hit up? Lura Tipper,
2: that lotto ticket guy, eh?
1: Lotto ticket man.
2: 5 mil or something, wasn't it?
1: Oh,
2: how much did he win?
1: Have we got his address?
2: Some tradie.
1: What about who else had all the money in town? That was.
0: Well, Bill Yen's the treasurer.
1: Yeah.
0: I can hit him up and say, hey, come on, Bill, throw some money our way.
1: Broke off him.
0: Exactly.
1: Yeah, let's get some of them big companies to chuck some money in.
0: Absolutely.
1: I had one on the tip of my tongue. I just lost it. Anyway, it's going to, like you say, it's going to come from the grass. It's not going to come from these big dickheads.
0: Yeah.
1: Anyway, big super rich, they don't care about heavy metal. They're probably listening to Taylor Swift or something.
0: What I could do is I could also get in touch with one of my good mates down there in Victoria who runs the AA Sports. I might get in touch with Anish and see if we can chuck some framed photos our way. A truckload of them, a truckload of framed photos, and we could auction them off. Photos. And raise some money for the Black Reef. I don't think he's going to say no if I hit him up the right way. He might go, look, I'm willing to chuck in a truckload of framed photos and you guys can auction them off. I reckon that's the game.
1: What about the reforming of snakes for this gig? It's pretty exciting.
2: We've been showing 4 years for this one.
1: Damn.
2: Yeah,
1: you're going to bring out some of the hits? You're going to play the hits?
2: Most likely, I reckon.
0: Well, you know what we could do, Dice? Is hit up the mob up there on North Shore Highway, Das. Hit up the old
1: Jetcore. Yeah, they do.
0: Hit
1: have
0: up Jetcore, and give them to donate a couple of Harleys down here, a couple of big Harley bikes, and we can put them up for auction, and we can auction them off. I reckon that'd be the go. That'd raise a ton of money.
2: Might just keep the Harleys.
1: Just keep them, make them on brand. I noticed that if you pledge $1,000. You get a ring, special ring like this.
2: That's right.
1: That's deadly.
2: Stainless steel signet ring.
1: Oof.
2: Tap it on your fingers when you throw on the horns.
1: So with this membership stuff, so how much discount are you going to get to the gigs if you chuck in a 500?
2: From the Black Reef?
1: Yeah, from the Thorn membership.
2: 50%.
1: 50% off all gigs. Okay. And then what's this $250 voucher? You can use it for what? Ticket to Blacken.
2: You can use it for a ticket to Blacken. You can use it for a recording, rehearsal time. You can hire PAs. You can hire the venue. You can do all sorts of stuff.
1: Oh, that's danger.
2: Yeah.
1: That is pretty good.
2: If you want to chuck a party on, you get your membership.
1: How much is it to rent the Black Reef for a gig?
2: Depends on the event. It's a case-by-case basis.
1: Okay.
2: But for private parties and stuff like that, yeah.
1: Or you can go get swagged out with a bunch of merch for that $250.
2: Mm. T-shirts, hats, vinyls.
1: And so if people are listening, they want to donate, how do they do it?
2: You jump on the Possible campaign, look up the Black Reef, chuck our website's got all the links, our socials have got all the links.
1: TheBlackReef.com.
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0: Hey, Dash, you know what would make a lot of money in this town?
1: Strip poker.
0: Nah, what I could do is hit up the old bloody mob up North Shore Highway there, Carlton United Breweries, hit them up, get them to donate a truckload full of cartons of bloody beer and cartons of bourbon. Throw them on, we could auction them off. I reckon that'd make a ton of money.
1: Well, Andy, I want to see some action from you. If I talk to you tomorrow and you haven't done any of this, I'm going to be so mad.
0: I reckon I can do something.
1: Can you go out there?
0: I'm
1: going to hold you.
0: I can do some talking.
1: Andy, work your magic. I've heard enough ideas. I want to see some action, all right?
0: Talk to talk.
2: Making a list? I should have been taking notes.
1: Yeah.
2: Where's that pen?
0: I might even talk to Bunnings and see if Bunnings can chuck in
1: there we go.
0: A donation there as well for us to auction off.
2: They could do snags for the reef.
1: Yep.
0: Or they could do a barbie.
2: Yeah.
1: You know who did put their money where their mouth is? Amy from the Sniffers, Amel and the Sniffers.
2: Yeah, Amel and the Sniffers have backed the campaign, bloody legends.
1: How much did they chuck?
2: I don't want to say publicly, but I don't know if they want that public. But
1: oh, okay.
0: No, that's
2: it. Was,
1: significant.
2: It was good figures. It was very generous of them. And, you know, they are that band that always put their money where their mouth is and walk that talk.
1: They're deadly, those guys.
2: And back all this, you know, stuff. And
1: what year did they play?
2: They played Blacken in 2022.
1: Oh, it was so good.
0: Hey, Darcy, I could do some talking to one of our good friends here in town from the 1A Recklink Australia. I might talk to Lucinda and see if she can get in touch with some of the AFL clubs and get them to donate some AFL merchandise, and we could auction all that off too, and we could do a big auction night and just auction all off, mate. Make a ton of money for the Black Reef. I reckon we just go hell for leather, mate. We just go boom, boom, boom.
1: I want to hear you tomorrow that you've teed up. I think we should get all the metal companies that work with metal in town.
0: If we got two Harleys by Jetcore, I reckon they'd at least auction off at least maybe 150,000 on those Harleys. Mate, auction off.
2: Which AFL stars?
0: Make,
2: you know,
0: 150 to 200 grand easy with two Harleys. Boom, there's 200 grand right there and then, mate. Boom, pretty simple, easy.
2: Who in the AFL do you know? You must have met some of the players out here or what when they come out.
0: I know most of them.
1: Most of them, yeah.
0: Oh, yeah.
1: Any of them like heavy metal?
0: Oh, most of them.
1: Most of them?
0: Oh, yeah.
1: That's probably how they get G'd up before the game at the MCG. They listen to Snakes.
0: That's it. I reckon we could do a barbecue at Bunnings or something, do a sausage sizzle and raise some money.
1: And if you do one of these ideas, I'll be happy if you do one. Just by tomorrow.
0: I reckon on the weekend we should arrange to do a barbecue at the Bunnings for Black Reef. I reckon we could do a big fundraiser. Hit them up and get something rolling.
2: Doing the snags black.
1: Can we, absolutely. Yeah. Can we get black sauce or something like that?
0: And get in touch with Mill and Meats. Give them to donate some big packs of sausages, some steaks, and we could do a big barbie at Bunnings. Raise some much-needed money.
1: I think that's all good ideas. If you do one of them, I'll be proud of you, Andy.
0: I reckon I can hit something up. You watch, I can get something going pretty quick.
1: And tell us about these other interstate gigs, Pyro, that are happening on the 12th of September.
2: They're happening in Perth, Adelaide, Frankston, Victoria, the Gold Coast and Sydney.
1: Damn, five other gigs.
2: Yeah.
1: And then six. Six including
2: one happening here locally at the Black Reef.
1: Oh, how the hell did you organise six gigs?
2: It's pretty, it's a lot of work. It's like running a festival, but...
1: So what's the deal? Are they doing a funding drive whilst doing that, promoting that, or is the money from that gig going to the Reef, or like, what's the
2: bands are doing it in support of the Reef so that we can keep it going.
1: So bands are donating their sets, and then they're doing a funding drive, and they're going to have on... Are they going to take, like, Square donations or anything, or...?
2: Not sure what they're doing specifically in each of the venues.
1: They're just going to drive it through possible.
2: People organising raffles of merchandise and all sorts of stuff going on. So, the tickets are on sale through possible. They're going to go out as well in the EDMs tonight and try to sell them all out.
1: Okay, so the tickets are on possible themselves.
2: Yeah, that's right.
1: If you are listening on the app right now, the ACCC Connect app, I guess people just jump on the possible website. They can find the details of the venues in their closest city.
2: Yeah, that's how it works.
1: Amazing. Yeah, we're taking any ideas. If anybody is on the text line at the moment who've got a bright idea, or maybe you know the millionaire dude in town, or we'll take whatever we can get.
0: Hang on, here's another idea I could do. What I could do is I might hit up Sister Girl, your good mate Das. Our Alice Springs mayor, I might hit up Asta Hill.
1: Asta.
0: I might hit up Asta and say, listen, Asta, can we chuck on a big concert at Anzac Oval? If the council will, donate or throw in the barbecue, we can do a big barbie up at Anzac Oval and we can raise much-needed funds for the Black Reef. Mm. I don't think Asta's going to say no if I put to her. She's going to go, you know what, Andrew, I'd be happy to help out the Black Reef. I reckon Asta might just jump on board. She might just snap it right there and then. She's open to any ideas, mate, to help this community out. I could hit up Asta and say, hey, come on, Asta, we need to get this going. Let's get it going.
2: We need to get Yamba the Honey out back, eh?
1: Let's get Yamba back. Yamba would pull some dosh, I reckon.
2: Bring Yamba.
0: Absolutely. How about ICTV? Can we hit them all up?
1: community television. I'm sure they have heaps of money.
0: Absolutely.
1: They could sell some of their camera gear.
0: Absolutely. Absolutely.
2: Let's hear a track.
1: Can you play a song?
0: What one do you want, Pirate?
2: Up to you, man.
1: Let's go Rotten.
0: Which one?
2: You can play
1: number
2: the first
1: one. Number one.
0: Number one? All right, we'll play track one. Here we go. This is Rotten on CD 1 of the Black Wreath album.

0: Oh yeah, that was Pirate there off that track there off his album
1: Snakes. And that album's called Pure Evil from 2018.
0: That sounds bloody awesome.
1: How good was that?
0: Absolutely awesome.
1: It was recorded at the Black Wreath, and members of that band, Joel Schultz on guitars, Joe Nosebleeder on the bass, and my man Tully Lawson Hall in there on the drums. What a banger. Quite ahead of their time, I think. Still sounds fresh from 2018.
0: Well, it is heading on to quarter two here in Yalis. We're heading on to nearly the 2 o'clock out here in Alice Springs.
1: Might wrap it up soon.
0: I reckon we could wrap it up now. Say, Catso, we'll be back tomorrow.
1: I'll have my laptop tomorrow.
0: We'll say catch you later for now, and we'll be back tomorrow. Peace. On your station, ACCC. Till then, peace. See you later.
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Ken Patea. You're listening to ACCC 102.1 FM. Big shout outs to Yarrawarra College and all the staff that's there, as well as fellas and ladies. Let's go.

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1: Shout out to everyone in the NT and all the communities, Urara. We put together our own playlist for the radio. 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Peace.

Yo, this is Captain Stabria from Roomba. I just want to give shout out to my family's friends back home and stay safe, stay strong. Yeah, peace. Moranara.

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1: Good afternoon, I'm Alyssa Delfs. The government's Minister for Veterans Affairs will open consultations on a paper discussing changes to caps on allied health services for veterans. The cap will aim to limit services to $5,000, also increasing the cost of fees for allied health providers. In Question Time today, Matt Keogh says he is looking forward to seeing feedback come in on the paper.
2: We've been clear when we announced the changes to allied health to improve access that we would also be consulting with the veteran community around how do we make sure that we ensure that there's no gap in service provision to our veteran community as a result of these changes. And that's we've been very clear about that, and that we'll be starting that soon. And as I mentioned in Question Time yesterday, that will involve a discussion paper.
1: Meantime, the Prime Minister has rejected calls to sack the Minister for Veterans Affairs. Speaking during Question Time, Liberal leader Angus Taylor made his case.
3: Yesterday, the Minister for Veterans Affairs admitted he got it wrong in refusing to meet with veterans to discuss Labor's cruel cap on allied health services. He also got it wrong on trying to put a use-by date on medallic recognition. He got it wrong on refusing to support the Invictus Games.
1: But Anthony Albanese says he has every confidence in Matt Keogh.
4: I consider it to be one of the great privileges of my time in this place that I, as Prime Minister, get to engage with those men and women who wear our uniform, who serve in our name, and who deserve our total respect at all times for what they do.
1: Australians have been warned not to grow complacent ahead of the spring season with increased bushfire risks across most states and territories. Bushfires could start early and have devastating consequences, with below average rainfall creating dry tinderbox conditions. Rob Webb, Australasian Fire Authorities Council Chief Executive, told National Radio News the key message is preparation.
5: Understanding, are you in a bushfire zone? And let's expand it to any kind of severe weather that the warm season in Australia, thunderstorms, floods, a whole range of things can affect. And the first question is, do you know that hazards can affect you? You're going to get the information from local fire services, state emergency services, the Bureau, getting a bushfire kit together so you can quickly pick up that kit and move as fast as possible.
1: The Sydney Swans say the sanctions handed down to five players today relate to club breaches, not a police investigation. Isaac Heaney, Chad Warner, Nick Blakey, Riley Bice and James Jordan have been suspended for the rest of the AFL season, including finals. The players were allegedly involved in an incident in Melbourne earlier this week, which is now the subject of a police investigation. Swans CEO Matthew Pavlich explained the club's decision.
6: So we've been working very closely with the five players involved, with the AFL who are supportive of this approach, and so too we've been chatting a lot at length with the AFL Players Association. As Andrew said, we respect that this is an ongoing investigation by Victoria Police, and the actions we've taken today are independent, totally independent of this.
1: And in more sport, Les Kiss hasn't thrown Argentina any curveballs in the lead-up to the series tests. There's only one new addition to the squad handed down today. Len Iketel missed the Wallabies' two wins over Japan in Osaka and Townsville due to an ankle injury. Fellow centre Joseph Okusosualii has also been selected for the two-test tour after picking up a minor hamstring strain that kept him out of the side's 56-17 win in Queensland last weekend. Elsewhere, the 34-man squad remains consistent from the first selection by Les Kiss and the Wallabies coaches.
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Hey there, guys, and welcome to another exciting afternoon of Jaden's Rock Nation with me, your host, Jaden Stanton. And on today's show, we have even more 70s rock with music from The Beatles, Pink Floyd, The 13th Floor Elevators, and The Flaming Lips. And I just want to say to all of my rock-loving brothers and sisters out there who have actually tuned on to my show. And I just want to say to all of my rock-loving brothers and sisters out there who have just tuned into my show today that we're on your station at Triple C. That is 102.1 FM. And because this time, because I'm actually going to be playing some psychedelic rock for you, which I'm going to be doing. But before that, believe it or not, I'm actually going to be playing you a song from the legendary Irish rock band U2, with a song from them called Through the Dreams, and here it comes right now.

0: Hey there, guys, and welcome back to my show, Jaden's Rock Nation, where that was, believe it or not, a little bit of the very famous Irish rock band U2, which was actually a new song from them, which is called Street of Dreams. And what do you reckon about that, Mark?
1: Yeah, really good, Jaden. But how would you describe this genre of music?
0: Well, I'm not entirely sure because I actually didn't read up about it myself.
1: Okay. But, of course, we are playing some psychedelic rock today.
0: Yeah, that's
1: aren't we?
0: It. Which you wanted.
1: Well, in discussions with you, because you go over all different styles of rock.
0: Yeah, and we certainly haven't played any psychedelic rock at the moment.
1: No, that's right, yep.
0: Yeah.
1: And, we'll continue on.
0: Okay. But believe it or not, guys, because I'm actually playing a bit of a psychedelic rock special on my show today, believe it or not, I'm going to be playing you another track from one of my favourite bands, The Beatles, with a song from them called Sgt. Pepper's Lonely Hearts Club Band. And here it comes right now.

0: Hey there, guys, and welcome back to my show, Jaden's Rock Nation, where that was another track from one of my favourite bands, the legendary British rock band The Beatles, with their song Sgt. Pepper's Lonely Hearts Club Band. And what do you reckon about that, Mark?
1: Mate, that's psychedelic rock at its best.
0: Yep.
1: And, yeah, certainly Sgt. Pepper's Lonely Hearts Club Band really made it their own,
0: yep,
1: didn't they?
0: Yeah. And also, Mark, because you asked me or tasked me with the task about me actually trying to find some psychedelic rock for my show this week, believe it or not, I actually kind of thought that that song could actually be good to start off with.
1: Yeah, it was. Yeah, it was. When we talk about psychedelic rock, we've got to look at the, you know, the legends of rock, which you do on your show,
0: yeah, that's,
1: and that's, that song is a legendary song for the 70s.
0: Yeah. And also, we're not just going to be exploring psychedelic rock music from the 70s, so it's a bit of, like, psychedelic rock from, like, different genres.
1: Yeah.
0: Yeah. But as usual, guys, believe it or not, I've actually managed to find a bit of a fact about the Beatles song Sgt. Pepper's Lonely Hearts Club Band, which I've found, which goes a little something like this. Sgt. Pepper's Lonely Hearts Club Band is a song by the English rock band The Beatles, written by Paul McCartney, credited to Lennon McCartney, and released in 1967 on the album of the same name. The song appears twice on the album as the opening track, segueing into With Little Help From My Friend, and the Sgt. Pepper's Lonely Hearts Club Band reprise, the penultimate track, segueing into A Day in the Life. As a title song, the lyrics introduce the fictional band that performs on the album. Since its original album release, Sgt. Pepper's Lonely Hearts Club Band has also been released on various Beatles singles and compilation albums. The song has also been performed by several other artists, including Jimi Hendrix and U2. In November 1966, on the flight back to England after a holiday in Kenya, McCartney conceived an idea in which an entire album would be role-played, with each of the Beatles assuming an alter ego in the Lonely Hearts Club Band, which would then perform a concert in front of an audience. The inspiration is said to have come when roadie Moll Evans asked McCartney what the letters S and P stood for on the pots on their in-flight meal trays, and McCartney explained it was for salt and pepper. This then led to the Sgt. Pepper's Lonely Hearts Club Band concept, as well as the song. The group's road manager, Neil Aspinall, suggested the idea of Sgt. Pepper being the compere, as well as the reprise at the end of the album. According to his diaries, Evans may have also contributed to the song. John Lennon attributed the idea for Sgt. Pepper to McCartney. Although the song is officially credited to Lennon McCartney, the Beatles recorded the track in Abbey Road's Studio 2 with George Martin producing and Jeff Emerick engineering. Work on the song started on the 1st of February 1967, and after three further sessions, the recording was completed on the 6th of March 1967. It was originally released in the UK on the 26th of May 1967, and in the US on the 2nd of June 1967 on the Sgt. Pepper's Lonely Hearts Club Band LP. When the Beatles' recording contract with EMI expired in 1976, EMI were free to re-release music from the Beatles catalogue, and in 1978 issued Sgt. Pepper's Lonely Hearts Club Band with Little Help From My Friends as the A-side of the single, with A Day in the Life as the B-side. The single was released on Capitol in the US on the 14th of August, closely following the release there of the Sgt. Pepper's Lonely Hearts club band film, reaching number 71 on the 30th of September 1978, where it stayed for 2 weeks. The single was issued on Parlophone in the UK in September. What do you reckon about that, Mark?
1: Very insightful. I mean, it gives a good explanation of what was all about.
0: Yeah. And actually, Mark, I'm not sure what you think, but even though I've actually been a Beatles fan ever since I got into them for the first time way back in 2012, I've never actually seen too many of their movies.
1: Really?
0: Yeah.
1: Hmm. Well, you could probably watch them on YouTube or explore them in that way.
0: But that actually got me thinking, because you know how the Wanna Gems are actually big Beatles fans because of their granddad?
1: Yeah.
0: I wonder, would they have seen a few of their movies maybe?
1: I reckon they would have. Yeah. They're rock loving or music enthusiasts.
0: Yeah, or maybe we should ask them next time we see them.
1: Yeah, we'll do that.
0: Yeah. But anyway, guys, going back to my music, believe it or not, we got another track from the very famous British rock band Pink Floyd, with a song from them which I'd never actually heard before, which is called Several Species of Small Furry Animals Gathered Together in a Cave and Grooving with a Pict. And there it comes right now.

0: stand ready, din by the head and the thrill. When I slap thee in a flubbin' and din on the shade and the cray, cray, cray, the fear of falling, din the chicken never bought the race. And then great Marion took away a claymore and a bucket and ran down the mountain stain, picking the fairy whore that was falling around her feet. Never, he cried, never shall they get me a lay a rotten hound in the horny crew. With a snack of a blame of claymore cut and thrust and I fell down the furrow and ran down the feet. And the wind cried meh. Thank you.
1: Hey there, guys, and welcome back to my show, Jaden.Nation. Well, that was a little bit of something different from the very famous British rock band Pink Floyd, which was a song from which I'd never actually heard for the first time, which was called Several Species of Small Furry Animals Gathered Together in a Cave and Grooving with a Pict. And what do you reckon about that, Mark?
2: That was the strangest blend of rock music I've ever heard, Jaden. Yeah.
1: But it actually came about when I think a few of my family members actually came down for like one of my granddad's funerals.
2: Oh, yeah.
1: And it's where he was telling my family about that song and how it was actually made up of all the different animal sounds.
2: Really? Yeah. Your family really appreciates good music, don't they?
1: Yeah, that's it. Because my uncle, whose name was Michael, he's always been a bit of a rocker.
2: Yeah. Yes. Like your good self.
1: Yeah, so he likes Black Sabbath, and also he was very sad when he actually saw Ozzy Osbourne's passing.
2: Yeah. But you were born. You're born to rock music, aren't you?
1: Yeah.
2: And even your name is after your second name, isn't it? After
1: Michael.
2: Yes.
1: Well, it's not actually after him. It actually comes from my granddad, and also due to the fact that when I was born in Adelaide, and even though I was actually at the time born premature, it was actually around the same time that both my granddad and actually one of my aunties were actually lucky enough to have actually gone to see Michael Jackson, who was actually going on tour at the time.
2: Oh, okay.
1: Yeah.
2: Oh. Very, very insightful.
1: Yeah.
2: And very incidental too.
1: Yeah. But as usual, guys, believe it or not, I've actually found a bit of a fact about that Pink Floyd song, which I found, which goes a little something like this. Several species of small furry animals gathered together in the cave and grooving with a pict is a track written and performed by Roger Waters from the 1969 Pink Floyd double album Amagama. The track consists of several minutes of noise resembling rodents and birds, simulated by voices, utilizing techniques such as tapping the microphone, played at different speeds, followed by Waters providing a few stanzas of spoken word in an exaggerated Scottish burr. This poem was improvised in the studio. The Picts were an indigenous people of what is now Scotland who merged with the Scots. There is a hidden message in the song about 4:32 minutes. If played at 16 RPM, Waters can be heard saying, "That was pretty avant-garde, wasn't it?" Playing it at 45 RPM reveals a second message from Waters: "Bring me my guitar." Or bring back my guitar. A small sample of these effects appears at about 4:48 on Waters' other track on Amagama, Grantchester Meadows. It's not actually anything, It's a bit of concrete poetry. Those were sounds that I made. The voice and the hand slapping effect were all human generated, no musical instruments. And what do you reckon about that, Mark?
2: Again, you know, I like the how they really experiment with sounds to achieve, you know, what they did.
1: But also, I've got a bit of a confession to make. Mark, believe it or not, I actually tried to listen to a Pink Floyd Greatest Hits album, and as much as I like the sounds in it, they actually didn't do much for me.
2: Okay, yeah. So, but you're a rock purist, aren't you? If I was to like talk about you as a rock loving artist historian, tell me a bit more about yourself, Jade, in terms of what you feel is really right for you as a rock loving music historian.
1: Okay, well, can you give me a bit of examples, like, because I...
2: Well, you know, since the show's been going, you've explored different facets of rock, and you like, when you talk about rock, you went back to the pioneering days of rock.
1: Yeah.
2: And now you're at the point, you're looking at the 70s rock, where it just went, rock music went crazy in the 70s, yeah, isn't it, in terms of the different styles. Now, today we're looking at...
1: psychedelic rock.
2: Psychedelic rock, which, you know, it's really a genre now. It pushes the boundaries of traditional rock, doesn't it? Yeah. And it didn't happen until, was it the 70s?
1: Maybe.
2: Yeah. The heavy use of studio effects, I think you see in it, and also the echo and reverb, distortion, pausing and recreating dreamlike, otherworldly sounds. It's just sort of, and this, what we're looking at now is really exploring that, otherworldly sounds.
1: Yeah. But going back to what you said before about when it comes to me and actually in regards to like what feels right, in regards to me loving rock, when it comes to like rock music in general, and I've told you this before, I like all different types of rock.
2: Yeah.
1: Yeah.
2: What's up next, Jaden, on Jaden's Rock of Nations?
1: Okay. Well, believe it or not, guys, because I'm actually going through a bit of a psychedelic rock special, believe it or not, I got a bit of a track from a 60s band called the 13th Floor Elevators, who are actually an American psychedelic rock band from Austin, Texas, with a song from them called You're Gonna Miss Me, and there it comes right now.

0: Hey there, guys, and welcome back to my show, Jaden's Rock Nation. Well, that was a little bit of something else that was different today, which was a bit of an American psychedelic rock band from the 60s called The 13th Floor Elevators with a song from them called You're Gonna Miss Me. And what do you think about that, Mark?
1: Yeah, again, you know, as we explore this sort of style of rock, we're just... Tell me what you feel about this song. Tell me how you feel about this song.
0: Well, actually, it's quite different.
1: It's different?
0: Because it is psychedelic rock, which is known for all these different sounds.
1: Yeah. But how does it feel? You're a rock-loving musician. How does this song feel to you?
0: Well, I reckon it's pretty rocky.
1: Definitely rocky.
0: Yeah.
1: And it's really, you know, they exploring new types of sound, aren't they?
0: Yeah, that's it. Yeah.
1: Did a, you know... Different.
0: Yeah. But as usual, guys, believe it or not, I managed to find a little bit of a fact about the 13th Floor Elevator song, You're Gonna Miss Me, which goes on something like this. You're Gonna Miss Me is a song by the American psychedelic rock band, The 13th Floor Elevators, written by Rocky Erickson and released as the group's debut single on Contact Records in 1966. It was reissued nationally on International Artists in May 1966. Musically inspired by traditional jug band and R&B music, combined with the group's own experimentation, You're Gonna Miss Me with its Stacey Sutherland and Tommy Hall penned B-side, Try the Hide, was influential in developing psychedelic rock and garage rock, and was one of the earlier rock compositions to use the electric jug. Accordingly, critics often cite You're Gonna Miss Me as a bona fide garage rock song and a classic of the counterculture era. You're Gonna Miss Me reached number 55 on the Billboard Hot 100, making it the 13th Floor Elevators' only single to chart in the US. The failure of the song to achieve a higher chart listing is attributed to poor distribution by a non-established record label. In addition, the band was prevented from consistently touring during their parole for possession of marijuana. The song was also included as a track on the debut album, The Psychedelic Sounds of the 13th Floor Elevators, in October 1966. In Canada, the song reached number 54 on the RPM magazine's charts. The lyrics are, for the most part, about a woman doing a singer wrong and is boasting that you're going to miss me after the two have separated, which is traditional to the template that many other garage rock bands have followed. An alternative motive to the song's concept was that the lyric, you're going to miss me, actually was directed towards singer Rocky Erickson's extended absences from his family, which began when he was enrolled in junior high school. Erickson acknowledges that three compositions influenced the song's conception, such as his musical role model, James Brown's I Don't Mind, a key line of which is You're Gonna Miss Me, as well as Buddy Holly's Early in the Morning, and Muddy Waters' lesser-known recording, You're Gonna Miss Me. After entertaining the idea of embarking on a music career as a country singer, Erickson shifted to emulating the vocalization of rock and roll musical artists he held in high regard, including James Brown, Little Richard, and Freeman J. Hawkins. However, perfecting his wails and screams took a level of considerable difficulty and required a degree of privacy for Erickson, who wanted to project an impression that he was naturally talented. On occasions when he rehearsed, Erickson worked in seclusion with only a few close friends, and the result manifested itself on You're Gonna Miss Me. During these practice sessions, Erickson, at age 15, composed both You're Gonna Miss Me and We Sell Soul. You're Gonna Miss Me was released on the 17th of January 1966 on Bynum's newly established Contact Records. The name alluding the contact high the music created, reaching number two in Austin, Texas. Following the single's release, the 13th Floor Elevators were drawing sold-out audiences as advertised psychedelic music artists on a weekly basis, but also attracted the attention of the authorities. This resulted in the band being busted for possession of marijuana, a report which cultivated from Texas's music underground. Additionally, the group was barred from traveling outside the state or from performing at their regular venues, the Jade Room and the Wig. In May 1966, the group negotiated a contract with international artists to distribute You're Gonna Miss Me in the US. The reissue peaked at number 55 on the Billboard Hot 100 on the 9th of October 1966 and spent two months on the chart. As a consequence of poor distribution, label confusion between international artists, Contact Records and Hanna-Barbera Records, and excessive bootlegging, the single failed to achieve a higher position nationally. Nonetheless, You're Gonna Miss Me managed to reach the top 10 regionally in Miami, Dallas, Detroit, and San Francisco. At the height of their popularity, the 13th Floor Elevators performed the tune on Dick Clark's American Bandstand on the 29th of October 1966. And famously prior to the act, Clark asked who the head of the group was, to which Hall replied, "We're all heads." And what do you reckon with that, Mark?
1: I mean, that was pretty good.
0: Yeah.
1: I'm learning all the time, Jaden, about rock music and its glory and what you shared now, but that psychedelic rock, what it means, and
0: yeah,
1: it sounds, and I'd like to talk to a producer, how they get these unique sounds.
0: Yeah.
1: Like, you know, people like Darcy Davis, you know, who really grabs sound and uses it in his music.
0: Yeah. And actually going back to some of that information that I read, the one thing that actually stands out to me is that I reckon that it's almost very rock and roll-like for the band, the 13th Floor Elevators, who actually eventually ended up getting arrested for, like, the possession of marijuana.
1: Yeah, yeah. They were so unconventional. So, So, not revolutionary, but so on the edge.
0: Yeah.
1: Yeah, with their music.
0: Yeah. But I'd imagine that a lot of bands, and even today, I'd imagine that a lot of bands would have actually gotten to quite a lot of mischief. I'd imagine that a lot of bands would have actually gotten up to quite a lot of mischief, don't you think?
1: Oh, for sure.
0: Yeah. Because I'm pretty sure the Backstreet Boys would have done it.
1: Yeah. And it's really good to look at this style of rock today, Jaden, psychedelic rock, and it's so much a part of the 70s, isn't it?
0: Yeah, yeah. But anyway, guys, going back to my music, believe it or not, and even though it's not actually in the 70s, believe it or not, we got a very famous song from the 90s who are actually making the debut on my show today, which says the American psychedelic rock band The Flaming Lips, with a song from them called She Don't Use Jelly, and here it comes right now.

0: Hey there, guys, and welcome back to my show, Tradelock Nation. Well, that was a little bit of something different today, which was actually, believe it or not, a bit of 90s psychedelic rock from the American psychedelic rock band The Flaming Lips, who actually made the debut on my show today with a song from them, which is called She Don't Use Jelly. And what do you reckon about that, Mark?
1: Yeah, again, rock. Rock-a-doodle-doo.
0: Yeah, that's it.
1: On Jaden's Rock of Nations.
0: And you want to know something, Mark? I reckon that was probably the first time that I had actually listened to that song completely, because I reckon that I had heard it before, but I didn't listen to the whole thing.
1: Yeah.
0: Yeah.
1: And it was good to have the artist. Tell us more about the artists who are involved in it.
0: Okay. But as usual, guys, believe it or not, I managed to find a little bit of a fact about the Flaming Lips song She Don't Use Jelly, which I found, which goes something like this. She Don't Use Jelly is a song by American rock band The Flaming Lips from their sixth studio album, Transmissions from the Satellite Heart, which was released in 1993. It reached number 55 on the US Billboard Hot 100 and became a top 30 hit in Australia. The song describes a woman who thinks of ghosts and puts Vaseline on toast. A man who goes to shows and uses magazines to blow his nose. And another woman that reminds the narrator of Cher and uses tangerines to make her hair orange. Wayne Coyne, the founder, lead vocalist, main songwriter and the only constant member of the psychedelic rock band The Flaming Lips, has stated, "The song came to me very quickly and I thought it was sort of funny." And what do you reckon about that, Mark? Because I definitely do think that is sort of funny, isn't it?
1: From my experience and listening to musicians, you know, the best music just comes just so spontaneously.
0: Yeah, that's it.
1: And like this song too.
0: Yeah, that's it, yeah. I wonder, did Frank Zappa ever hear it?
1: Who knows?
0: And that's another thing that I might try to do. I reckon I might try to play a bit more of that dude.
1: Yeah.
0: Eventually.
1: For sure. But who are you going to play next, Jaden?
0: Okay. Well, guys, because I've actually run out of my show's music, and also because I actually had watched the new Disney movie or Disney Channel movie on Disney Plus, which was the new Camp Rock 3, which actually featured the Jonas Brothers. Believe it or not, I'm actually going to play you one of the songs from it, which I liked, which is called Echo, and there it comes right now.
2: We walk the walk, we talk the talk, we're the kids of

0: Hey there, guys, and welcome back to my show, Jane's Rock Nation. Well, that was a little bit of something different there, which was actually the cast of the new Disney Channel original movie, Camp Rock 3, with a song from the movie soundtrack, which is called Echo. Am I direct about that, Mark?
1: Yeah, pop rock song.
2: Yeah, that's it, yeah.
1: Jaden.
0: Yeah.
1: We've looked at psychedelic rock today.
0: Yeah.
1: It's surreal imagery. It's lyrics. It's altered states of consciousness.
0: Yeah.
1: You mentioned the 13th floor and the substances that they used for this altered state of, I suppose, delusion, if you like.
0: Yeah, that's it.
1: And that's where they had found their best music.
0: Yeah.
1: But what do you like the most about psychedelic rock?
0: Well, maybe it's to do, and I'm not sure what you think, but maybe it's to do with, like, the sounds.
1: The sounds, the alternative sounds.
0: Yeah, yeah.
1: And the way you had the band on before, you were talking about the 13th floor, and the way they explored sound, and that was, and also Pink Floyd.
0: Yeah.
1: Too, and that was another another way of looking at sound and its glory.
0: Yeah.
1: They really, it was really surreal, wasn't it?
0: Yeah.
1: Yeah.
0: Yeah. But I guess one of the reasons why I wanted to play that song from the new Camp Rock 3 is not only because I like it, but I actually thought the new movie wasn't bad, because what's interesting about this one is that it actually takes place many years after the second one, which was called Camp Rock 2, The Final Jam.
1: Yep.
0: And which is about, like, a new generation of, like, characters from Camp Rock, in which I think the Jonas Brothers band in it, whose name are Connect 3, they're actually looking for, like, a new opening act to open up for them.
1: Yep. And, again, that was, as I said before, pop rock.
0: Yeah.
1: Now, Jaden, tell us some of those. You know, there's been many pop rockers around.
0: Yeah.
1: What's one that stands out for you?
0: Well, I reckon Avril Lavigne, for me, because she's got a couple of songs that I do
1: recently,
0: like.
1: Recently, yeah.
0: Well, they're not about anything recently.
1: Yeah.
0: Yeah.
1: But it's certainly a style of rock that we've looked at before, haven't we?
0: Oh, yeah. And also because, like, another thing that I liked about the new Camp Rock is that because there were actually a couple of songs in it that I actually liked in it. Also, there was a character in it who actually was a girl, and I think she was a cellist, and her name was Rosie, and she was my favourite character.
1: Okay, yeah. Because you're also, not only you're a rock lover, but you're also you're a film buff.
0: Yeah, that's it, yeah. And mind you,
1: they go together, don't they? Yeah. Rock music and movies.
0: Yeah, that's it. And also, I wonder would that actually make any fans of the Camp Rock movie franchise happy? Because even though I didn't actually watch the original movie while I was growing up, I reckon I saw bits and pieces of it.
1: Yeah.
0: But as usual, guys, believe it or not, because that's the end of my show today, I just want to say to all of my rock-loving brothers and sisters out there the usual, which is don't forget to rock on, and I'll see you again next Wednesday. Bye.

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1: Hi, this is Xavier, and this is my new song, Horizons, being released on the local Sing Hum label. I wrote this song to climb mountains to and take in the vast and beautiful landscape we have here in Central Australia. I wrote the song last year, soon after I bought my new auto harp.
2: Minister says plans to force multi-billion dollar tech companies to compensate news outlets for journalism could help bolster social cohesion. He was speaking in the House of Representatives today about the government's news bargaining incentive, as the Greens indicated support for changes made to the proposal. Under the amendments, digital platforms will have to pay a 2.5% levy on their digital advertising revenue if they do not strike deals with media outlets. Anthony Albanese says a healthy news sector is vital to a flourishing democracy.
3: In a world where lies are routinely spread by bad actors, sometimes by images that are literally not real, truthful and accurate news is more important than ever. But, Mr. Speaker, we can counter it. With this legislation, Australia is now once again taking leadership on making digital technology work for people.
2: Across the country, national net debt has doubled to $30,000 per person over the last decade. According to data from the Parliamentary Budget Office, that number is set to climb by a further 50% by 2030. The latest National Fiscal Outlook has warned about the rising cost of servicing that debt, but found Australia's long-term fiscal outlook is actually sustainable. A decision on a delayed $20 million gas project in Papua New Guinea will be made by the end of the year. One of the companies involved in the venture made the statement today. Oil and gas group Santos has partnered with a number of multinational energy giants on the project that will aim to develop two onshore gas fields 360 kilometres northwest of the capital, Port Moresby. Papua LNG would be the country's second operational LNG project. Australian Defence Force personnel have joined the search for a missing bushwalker whose last known location was in the New South Wales Southern Highlands a week ago. Lily Hooper has been missing in Natai National Park for 7 days and was last seen leaving a home in Oakdale to go hiking. She was reported missing by her family that evening when she failed to return. Around 200 emergency services personnel are searching land and sky for Lily using specialist resources, horses, dogs, helicopters and trail bikes. A new documentary is exploring the idea that dance floors are political spaces. Protest on the Dance Floor by Talia Little premieres tonight as part of the Melbourne Film Festival's Sovereign Shorts film collection. She told NIRS News how the idea came about.
4: A lot of the time in our lives, we don't really have a lot of control over what goes on as Aboriginal people, and being a DJ and, you know, playing on your country and being able to set the BPM and everyone's moving in the same way together, and we're sort of in control of that experience, felt really sovereign.
2: And showers developing in the southeast tomorrow, with wet weather also possible for the east coast. The Bureau of Meteorology's Sarah Scully has the forecast.
5: We have this tropical humidity streaming in from the Indian Ocean, being drawn into this trough and extending a cloud band across much of the country all the way into New South Wales. While onshore winds will see a few showers pepper the east coast, then down in the far southeast, a return of the wet and windy weather thanks to that trough. Then out in the far southwest, just a few isolated showers clearing later.
2: And taking a look at sport now in NRL, Craig Bellamy believes Melbourne's next coach should come from within the side, saying one of his assistants should eventually replace him at the Storm. Billy Slater's decision to stand down as Queensland's State of Origin coach has flung the spotlight onto Melbourne, with Bellamy expected to finish up next year.
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7: Rebel up, turn the bass and the treble up. This is Yessa from Eastside Jamaica, representing for 8CCC Community Radio. I'm a say, monkey buck, dirty Babylon can't give it a talk. The rebellion must come. Rebel up, yes, another building.
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Yo, yo, yo, this is your boy Showtime, all from Catherine, and I'm here to shout out to all my family back at Catherine and at Yarra College. Shout out to the Yarra boys and girls, and I hope you guys like the song we're going to play next, and yeah.

Hey, this is Flo. A big shout out to Urara College and my five girls on the bus, Deanna, Grace, Vakisha, Frederica and Serena, and especially the main man, Big T. You're listening to 8CCC. Peace.

0: Well, conceptually, it's just a name given to you by your friends or other hikers, you know, that reflects personality traits, habits.
1: Giancarlo Garza, a Texan hiker living in Alice Springs.
0: A friend of mine got a trail name Slip and Slide because he kept chafing while hiking. So he would lube up extensively before each hike, and you would hear a slippery, audible slippery noise coming from within his loins.
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brutal hails to all you heavy-hitting hard rockers out there. You're tuned into Gutterball Gary's Hour of Power on 8CCC Community Radio. We're broadcasting live from the studio here in Mbantwa Alice Springs. It's an absolute raging inferno of a day out here today, and unfortunately that looks to be a trending topic for the foreseeable future. So just to keep you all cool after school and give you something to crank by the pool, I'm going to start us off on today's show with a bit of hard rock and surf, just to bring a bit of cool refreshment to your burning ears. And first up is going to be The Fly by one of the greatest bands on earth, The Mummies. And after that, all the way from Leeds, we're going to hear a bit of Los Pecadores with Sinbad.

And that was a band called Datapus Peter with their track Pest Pack Lora. And they were an all-female group from Indonesia in the early 60s. And they made a lot of bangers. They're a really good band. What's more is that they wrote a lot of the tracks themselves, which wasn't all that common at the time. A lot of people just used to play covers, get other people to write the songs. But no, they did it all. Yeah, look them up. Yeah, you won't regret it. I certainly love that really early wild garage sound. If you want to make a request or a dedication to a loved one or even to someone you really don't like, you can get on the text line. It's 041-021-8333. And if I think it's good enough, then I might even play it for you. And we've got a request up next. G'day, Gary. As a sailor myself, I'd like to dedicate a song to the brave people the Israeli government has just this afternoon kidnapped for trying to break the illegal naval siege and bring aid to the people of Gaza. This includes two people from Aotearoa, William Alexander and Ava Muller. It's Uprising by the Restarts, Free Palestine and the Genocide from Ty. Right, here you go. Well said. We're going to play the Restarts for you up next. This is Uprising.

And that track was Germination and Fire by Lithic. And that was a request from Josh. Shoutouts to Josh. Shoutouts to Mayhem. Shoutouts to Matt. Josh is saying they played at Essence Festival in Canberra on the weekend. I'd say that was good. Who did we hear before that? We heard Andrea Mingardi Super Circus with Puss. That's an old Italian punk track, kind of like a parody punk song, really, but sometimes those ones hit a bit harder than the real thing. And before that, we heard Nancy all the way from New York. That was I Want You Bad. And we've had another request come in on the text line. Greetings from sunny Leitrim, where we survived Storm Amy last week and are now enjoying calm, mild, dry weather. Can you please play something by The Scratch? I could play something by The Scratch, but what's better is if you tell me what song that you want me to play by The Scratch, because I'm looking at them and I'm like, I don't want to hit a dud one. Tell me one of their good songs. Text that in and I'll play it for you. And like, don't text me one of their acoustic ones. If it's something that's a bit more harder hitting, I'll play that one. But for now, I'll play this one for you, because it's a song that's like really about you guys out in Leitrim doing what you're doing, where you are. It really suits the vibe. And it's Out in the Fields by Phil Linnett and Gary Moore. So shout outs to Joe and Esther. This one's for you. And in the meantime, get back to me with what Scratch song that you want to play. And shout outs to everyone else listening in from everywhere, wherever you are. If you're up in sweaty Darwin, if you're in sunny Leitrim, maybe you're having a bath in New South Wales somewhere. Hope you're having a great time listening in. This is Gary and Fellow, Out in the Fields.

And that was Burnout with Die Hard or Die. Big thanks to Dose Overload himself for sending that one in. And before that, we heard The Scratch with Pull Your Jocks Up. Next up, bit of Manowar. This is Kings of Metal.

And that was Michael Turner in Session with his track Poor Girl. And before that we heard Chook with Cold Feet. And both of those tracks are early 70s Australian bands. Michael Turner in Session, they're a bit like Australia's answer to Pentagram or something. Great stuff, hey? But I'm going to play a bit of Dead Moon for you now. Maybe you're familiar with Dead Moon, maybe you're not. But I just need everyone to know that the council and the mayor in Dead Moon's hometown of Portland, Oregon, in the States, have deemed them to be a band of such high cultural importance that October the 5th has now become a public holiday called Dead Moon Night over there. So I'm going to play their track of the same name. And if you're a super diehard Dead Moon fan and you happen to be down in Victoria in November, you can catch their only surviving member, Tootie Cole, play a few gigs on the 21st, 22nd and 23rd. And they'll be in Collingwood, Castlemaine and Ballinarring. Be there or don't. Here it is anyway. This is Dead Moon with Dead Moon Night.

And we just had a last minute request in there from Beck, all the way from New South Wales. That was The Cure with Grinding Halt. Beck, if you're texting me from the bath, mate, be careful of your phone. I hope you don't drop it in there. If you do, make sure it's on vibrate mode. We don't have a lot of time left on today's show, but I'm going to squeeze this one in before I pass you over to Saltwater Radio. All the way from Madrid, this is Juanita y los Fios. Thanks for tuning in.

0: You're listening on Saltwater Radio on HCCC. We record and create on unceded Galamik in Larrakia country, where stories have been told and passed on for millennia long before introduced prison, police, prophets, and plundering of land and sea. We stand in solidarity in the ongoing resistance against the settler colonial project here and across the world. Always was, always will be Aboriginal land. Today, we are really pleased to have a special guest calling in on Indigenous Day as well. Bridgewish, do you like to introduce yourself?
1: Hello, namaste, and Doralang from Indigenous language, that is my Chepang language. So I come from Nepal, and I'm the chairperson of Institute for Indigenous Affairs and Development. Thank you for this opportunity for this platform for me to speak out, so that the world can listen our voices from the marginalized communities that is living in the nook and corner of the world. Thank you.
0: Yes. So when I listened to your testimony at the forum about Indigenous Land Defender Speak Out, I found a lot of similarity of against extractivist projects in Nepal, in your Chepang people, and also in the so-called occupied Northern Australia, where the Indigenous people have been fighting against different extractive projects from mining all the way to agricultural projects. So I think, yeah, that's why it's really pleased to have you here to share your solidarity and experience of how, what is the resistance and how we could inspire each other. So again, like, this is a show that we could ask each other questions, not just me talking as well. But it would be nice to like start from a bit of context of the colonial context of Nepal and from a Japan experience of how did that happen, not just colonization from a Western sense, which Australia are very familiar with, but more of an internal colonialism, and how did that happen?
1: Thank you once again. Let me start. So Nepal was not colonized like the other countries. Nepal was not colonized like by the British, by the other countries, like lots of revolutions that occurred before the World War and all other histories. But the history of internal colonization existed in Nepal. So that is through the caste system, that is through the internal system of a dominant group subjugating the minority group in the country. For example, there are different caste and sub-caste system in Nepal as well, just like the Hindu system of Brahmin, Kshatri, Vaishya, and Shudra. So that was form of colonization, how the lower caste people were dominated, oppressed, and subjugated in different means, whether it be in access to land, whether it be in access to occupation, access to jobs, or any other opportunities in the government or non-government sectors as well. That was how it was existed. So, to not talk more broadly on these overall issues, but I just want to focus more on the indigenous peoples issues. So, the indigenous peoples in Nepal, it consists of around 35%. It's for the latest data of Nepal's census 2021. So, 35% of indigenous peoples are a total population of Nepal, but the rest are other. But as for today's Indigenous Peoples Day, one of the speech as well, like we Indigenous people are more than 50%, not only 35%. So they say that the data are still missing. And this is also one form of colonization, because when the data are missing, plannings, the policies, those enablement agendas will also be missed out, because the overall approach of surveying, carrying out statistical data also tends to miss out the indigenous people's land and their population, because the indigenous people live in more in a difficult geographical region. They live in a more difficult, distant, isolated region as well. And there are still communities who live in isolated areas as well. So some of those groups are still missed out. So that's this. So the government or the indigenous people's organizations still claims that we are more than 50% of the total population of Nepal. So the colonial context is, so with these modernizations, we are now colonized in terms of different forms of development agendas as well, in terms of conservation, in terms of these development projects, and also land grabbing and many other things, and also about this just energy transition. Because when the countries are fighting towards to moving towards electric vehicles, they want to reduce the use of carbons and fossil fuels, but the batteries, the raw materials are found in the indigenous sacred land. So who are displaced? The indigenous people, because they want to extract the raw materials. So it is the corporate people who are displacing these people. And regarding the conservation issue, because the government wants to meet the conservation agenda, the government wants to meet the target of sustainable development goals. The government wants to meet the target of United Nations Convention on Biological Diversity. The government wants to meet the target of Kunming-Montreal Global Biodiversity Framework, the target 3, and there are many other targets as well. So when they want to meet these global agendas, the people are displaced in the name of conservation. There are several cases, several issues that I also have written, but just to take example from the community that I belong, I belong to Chepang Indigenous Community. So the national parks have displaced the indigenous people, Chepang and Haru, like Haru indigenous people from the national park. So the indigenous means we are connected to the land, the territories, the resources, the soils, the waters, every other the surrounding. But when we are displaced from those lands, then we lose our knowledge, because our knowledge is associated with that jungle, our knowledge is associated with that water, our knowledge is related with that soil. But when we are taken out from that jungle or that territory to the urban area, and in the name of compensation, in the name of conservation, so when they just give a small amount of compensation and we are moved out to another place, then we lose our knowledge, we lose our relationship with those land, territories, and resources. And regarding the hydropower projects as well, because we live in a difficult geographical region where there are very fast-flowing rivers. And the fast-flowing rivers are the ones where they can extract hydropower. But these corporate companies, the big government agencies, tends to, so they displace the people living in those areas. So it's about the hydropower as well. And there are lots of issues about the development projects, the linear infrastructure projects, and the railway constructions, or the roadway constructions, or big mega projects. So these are how the new form of colonization is taking place. It's not like the people fighting and just killing each other like before, but these are the new forms of colonization. And they are colonizing in terms of knowledge as well. The knowledge, the education system that we're getting is more of a dominant approach. So these mainstream education is not really taking into account the indigenous knowledge, the local knowledge system that existed. So everything that is we're getting is from a dominant perspective, and they don't let us think critically and express all the opinions. So these are some new forms of colonization that we're facing, and this is how we're still struggling. We're advocating for our rights. We're fighting for our rights, rights for self-determination, rights for self-determined development, rights for self-sustainable determined development, so that we can bring the agenda of development from our own perspective rather than someone imposing those developments into our concept.
0: That's amazing. I think that that touched on a lot of things, especially when we talk about colonial structure, we can't ignore the concept of land. I think sensibly, a lot of your writings touch on, the connection to land, being part of the land versus the concept of property. So it would be nice to have a chat about land, like we start from unpacking what land is from the Japan experience, but also like how is the current legal framework of the nation state of Nepal treat with indigenous land?
1: Okay, so for us, for the indigenous people, the land is God. And land is everything. In Nepal, in Nepali language, we call it Bhumi. Bhumi is, that's a God. So it's not a, like a monetary relationship, like this must cost, this must, this must cost, this land cost people. But we have a sacred relationship. So we worship land. So the human cycle from the birth to death is all connected with the land and the natural resources. So when we are born, so the Chepang community, when there is a newborn baby, so we have a connection with, like, we call the umbilical cord, some of them buries God's umbilical cord and they bury in the land, so that it is all connected with that. So this is where we come from, and we so that's like connection of the land, and that's how everything is, and even in the death. So we don't so in Japan we don't bury, no, we don't cremate, we don't burn, we don't use coffins, but we give ourselves, our body, to the land. So we bury our body when we die. So this is how we are connected the land, because the knowledge that we gain is also from land, the resources, the foods, the whatever we eat. So those are how everything is connected with land. So for indigenous people, we do not have more like monetary and other thought process connection with that. So whatever we grow, the knowledge, the resources we produce, is all connected with the land. So that's how I wanted to unpack. And regarding the issues of indigenous people's possession of the land in Nepal, the struggle that indigenous people are facing is most of the indigenous people do not possess their land ownership certificate. The lands are not in the name of indigenous people. For example, there are other castes, they have registered those lands in their name because they have the official registration process. Okay, this belongs to this. But the indigenous people living in that area, what they thought was, for example, the Japan community, my father, my grandfather's grandfather thought that this is the land that we own. We grew up here and they spent like hundreds of years in that area. So they thought like, why do we get to register? Because this is where we belong. This is our land, and land belongs to us, and land is us. So that was the thought process. But when they did not register those lands in their own name as the official registration process, then the issue begins. When the hydropower project comes, when the conservation project comes, when the community forest is introduced in that area, that land is not registered in their name. So they will be gradually evicted from that place. They will be moved out from that place. So that's the current issue that the indigenous people are facing.
0: Regarding the naming system, because like when I was talking to these activists in Bali, they also have the Hinduist caste system that links to land ownership. And that rules out like you can only pass on the land to male instead of female. So that is like inherently patriarchal in that sense. And also like very, you know, it just creating a lot of conflicts out of that, and easier for the state to manage the population in relation to the land. So it'd be interesting to like, because you also talk about like how Christianity convert people away from the traditional practice, away detaching from land. But it would be nice to like think more about whether Christianity also contribute to land ownership as well, because that's a big part of Christian missionary that contribute to colonization in other part of the world, not just Hinduism.
1: Yes, the new form of another colonization is the religious colonization. So, because the indigenous people actually mostly does not have their own religion, so we follow animism. So that means we worship natural structures, we worship trees, we worship rivers, we worship the stone. So that's how we are all connected with these resources. So when there is dominant society of Hinduism, Buddhism, and some other forms of religion that's coming out, because there is celebration of festivals, there are some other programs, then we are gradually influenced by the dominant religion. But when most of the community are still struggling to meet the modern agenda, modernization or modern life agenda, modern life criteria such as access to education, going above the poverty line, because these are all set by the development practices, development organizations. But we had a simple life. We depend on the nature, forest. We were eating edible items. We were dependent on the wild roots and all those things. Our forefathers were all existing. They had on their very traditional way of life. So we had nothing to do with carbon footprint. We have nothing to do with the poverty line scale. And we have nothing to do with the urban foods and all. But when there is scarcity, when there is objective scarcity in that area, in that community, then there is some influence of religion. There is influence of Christianity. There is some influence of other development organizations. They come, they try to support, they try to feed you, they try to give you a sack of rice, they give you the utensils, they take your child to educate in the city area, they even give money. So they even give you money monthly as a salary. So when they start giving like this, the people, when the vulnerable people, they don't have anything to say. So they'll be happy to accept it, and they will be happy to convert their religion, although they do not know what that religion, the philosophy is, what they really wanted, what the religion will take them into. So gradually, most of the Chepang community, indigenous community, indigenous Chepang community, not only Chepang, but wherever I'm traveling in Nepal, the indigenous people are converted. They have gradually, they are moving out from their own religion. So they are living their own culture, they are living their own practices. This is how the colonization of religion is also converting into that.
0: Yeah, sadly, we could also see it in so-called Australia, where like they have the close the gap plan, basically trying to assimilate people, like get education out of the poverty line, reduce imprisonment, and so on. But at the same time, it's assimilating them to a extractivist lifestyle, a lifestyle that you have to continue to destroy your land to live. Which is not sustainable. But the other thing is, like, when we talk to land custodians, like indigenous people who still have the practice of hunter-gatherer, they rely, what do you call, songline? So they have song and knowledge to know, like, where you could get food by seasonal change. But because of global warming and climate change, a lot of those food sources are gone. So their knowledge of hunter-gatherer cannot be practiced because of that. Is it a similar case in Japan or indigenous communities in Nepal as well?
1: Yes, a lot. There is lots of erosion of indigenous knowledge. There is lots of erosion of traditional knowledge with this modernization when meeting this conservation agenda. So I think you are familiar with the indigenous, global indigenous people. The 6.2% of global indigenous people are contributing to 80% of the biodiversity conservation. That means like wherever we find the indigenous people settlement, they are conserving the biodiversity in a very good way, very good manner. So they don't need any project. So it's their traditional lifestyle that they are conserving the biodiversity. But although we are conserving the biodiversity, the impacts are faced by indigenous people. The people living in those biodiversity, they are the ones who are evicted, they are the ones who are chased out from that area. So just to give example of Chepang community, so we practice shifting cultivation, which is also called slash and burn cultivation by most of the people. Most of them understand it as slash and burn cultivation because we burn those grass or the unnecessary weed in that very sloppy land, and that will be used as a manure. So that will be used as a compost manure, which will be helpful for the production. So, and it is also called shifting cultivation in Bangladesh. In Northeast India, they call it dhoom cultivation. So that's a same practice. Every 3 months, no, every 3 years, our family members, our father, they shift from one place to another. So this is one of the very best way of maintaining the soil fertility in that area as well. And this is also one very good way of maintaining the soil erosion. So they control the practice. These practices are also now. So the recent study carried out by Indigenous Peoples Organization found out that this is the best practice to sequester carbon as well. So the indigenous way, indigenous lifestyle is, so they have very less carbon footprint. But the urban dominant society, the use of the chemicals, the use of chlorofluorocarbons, the use of freeze, use of air conditioners. This is creating more carbon footprint in the world. So the industrialized society, they are creating more carbon footprints. So now, as we are evicted from those land were also now not allowed to practice shifting cultivation. So that is loss of traditional knowledge, loss of traditional practice. That is also mean that it is loss of traditional livelihood, the livelihood that we use to practice, the way we do farming and fulfill our livelihood, that is now not allowed because there is introduction of community forest, there is encroachment of community forest, and there is some other rules and regulations imposed by the government that we are not allowed to practice that sort of cultivation in that specific area. And because they call it that which to be conserved, now we need to shift to a specific place where we can't move, where we can't do the same practice, rotational cropping practice we used to do. So this is how it is eroding our indigenous knowledge, indigenous practice. That is how it is diminishing our traditional practice, traditional livelihood practice as well.
0: Yeah, so when we talk about eroding, it's not just about prohibition of practice. Sometimes it's also like turning a practice into capital, a product. And the best example in the Northern Australia, where First Nation people are being offered carbon credits. They're being paid to like do cultural burning, but that has been heavily altered by money funding deadlines and seasons. So if they don't do it, then they don't get paid. So a lot of them are slowly changing and not according to season and traditional knowledge, but based on money and greenwashing for oil and gas companies. Is there like a case in, you know, greenwashing and carbon credits in the past?
1: A lot. So these are the recent projects, the mega project that's coming up is carbon, the greenwashing project. And sadly, the worst part is that indigenous people are not getting anything out of it. And mostly the project that's coming up is ending up in an administrative cost. So the pennies, the dollars, they don't really go into the community. The benefit sharing plan, the benefit sharing mechanism, access to benefit sharing practices is still very minimal. So we are just a victim. We won't get any compensation, any credit from that. But most of the funds ends up in research, documentation, publication, and use of digital media and all other things. So the community are still the victim.
0: Yeah, totally. And a lot of scholars has pointed out how carbon credits is a form of land grabbing, and we see in Tanzania right now. So that's, yeah, it's not something. Let's also go into details about the practice. You wrote about Korea farming. Is it, did I pronounce it right? Khriya. Yeah. Do you want to talk about that and how it got prohibited by the state?
1: Okay, that was what I was calling it as shifting cultivation. So I mentioned that already. So in Nepali, that is Khriya, Khriya. So that was how what I mentioned just previously about the shifting cultivation and gradually how it is prohibited by the government because of introduction of community forest, the introduction of new community conservation acts, conservation policies, conservation regulations. Because when the indigenous people from that area, they do not possess the land ownership certificate. So that land belongs to the government. So the government tries to push away the people from that land because they don't have the official document. And so shifting cultivation, which I call Khriya in Tepang language, in Nepali language. So they are not allowed to practice those shifting cultivation. And so that's how it is prohibited.
0: Thanks for clarifying that. I also want to ask about like some extractive project you mentioned, like such as how communities got displaced by lime and iron extraction. But especially, I think you wrote about how a cement company trying to fake signatures. Do you want to talk about how does that play a role into the free, prior, and informed consent, and how the consent is being manufactured?
1: Thank you so much for reading all of my articles. So now you're familiar with whatever I had written already. So it's more about justifying as well. Now, yes. So with this modern world, modernization, people are looking They're running after money only.
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1: So the one of the easiest way to earn money is now from the extraction of the natural resources, such as sand or such as limestone, such as these mining companies that are growing very fast. They are the ones who grow very fast these days. They earn very fast. They earn profit a lot. So the case of Japan, I think I was reading one of the National Human Rights Report as well, National Human Rights Commission report, and I was sharing the same case to the Land Rights Defender organization on Friday. So I was in that call. So around 1,000 some households will be directly or indirectly impacted in four different districts: Chitwan, Mokwanpur, Gorkha, and Dharjiling district of Nepal. These construction companies, these limestone, these mining companies are entering these lands because these are the sacred triangle land, which is fresh and virgin land, where there is no boring, there is no extraction of any other resources. So they found those areas and they found those resources. Now, these companies are paying very minimal amount, and those indigenous people are displaced from those areas. Although they do not want to go away from that land, what the company says is that this land is not officially yours. So this does not really officially belong to you because you do not have the documents. So they don't have options. So they just get few money, very, very minimal amount, and they are forced to move away. And there was also a case of fake signature. Our community, because the community, we are still struggling to get educated. They can't do any signatures at all. So there was one news saying that one of our Tepang family member was fake signature was done by those companies to get the approval from the government. So this is how the big corporations, big corporate companies are invading. Invading or like they're violating, we can call it violating the human rights because the right to free, prior, informed consent is our fundamental rights for whoever development project or the government or any other wants to do any activity in the indigenous land. Ethnic free, prior, informed consent is mandatory, but they look at the fifth signature that was being carried out in one of those areas. So that's how it is going. Because, and those corporate companies, they are not punished. Because they can influence the government, they can influence the policies, they can influence the lawmakers. So it's the victim is indigenous people. For example, although I'm talking like this aggressively, I want to let the whole world know what the case is really going. Yeah, but although I talk, but we can't influence, and we still remain subjugated, and we still are oppressed by this structure.
0: Audience share the anger because we give away natural gas to East Asia for free and they resell them. So I think a lot of people resonate with all these extractive projects that only benefits the few elites who hold wealth. And I think it'll be interesting to touch on because when I talk to the Adivasi people in India, in the Jharkhand state, the Orient tribe, and they were also talking about like the history of resistance against extractive projects, especially when we know about the Naxalites, the Maoist insurgency, but also the Hatigali movement, where they were the indigenous people trying to sell stone to like declare territory, so that the mining company can't say like, all right, this is not undocumented. So, has there been any like resistance movement like this in the indigenous community to against or trying to like adapt to what the state claim as ownership of land and so on?
1: Mm-hmm. Thank you. The Supreme Court of Nepal has given a decision order to mandatorily carry out free, prior, informed consent and take it strongly, implement those ILO 169 conventions, as mentioned, is ratified by the government. So although the Supreme Court has already given order, the government is still struggling. That is one. Because indigenous people had resisted and we are continuously advocating and raising these issues on the ethic, because they are just fake ethic and the consent is just for the formality. So the Supreme Court had given good order on that. And the indigenous people organization, we are collectively demanding for self-autonomous regions, autonomous regions for the indigenous people, because that will be the land where we can practice our customary governance system. That will be the land where we can make our own decision, not influenced by the government authorities, not influenced by the other social structures or the government structures. So we are demanding for that self-autonomous territory, that region, so that we can practice our own laws and practices. One indigenous committee in Nepal, Baram Indigenous Committee, has got that the Supreme Court has given order to fully function that self-autonomous region, so the political, the administrative, the customary law can be practiced in that area. So that is one the impact of resistance that indigenous people have achieved. And there are lots of movements, there are lots of strikes, there are lots of protests that indigenous people are demanding. And few achievement is that there is some quota system, a quota system to get the government job for the indigenous people. But the problem is the categories within indigenous people is very vast. Within indigenous people, some are very, very rich, they are excellent, they have access to everything. But there are indigenous people who do not have anything, who are still shifting from one place to another. So there are around 200 some indigenous individuals in Nepal who are still moving from one place to another. When someone dies in that 200 population, they move to another place. They keep moving. So they do not possess anything. They keep moving nearby forest, nearby the rivers. So the quota system that we have demanded is still a problem, I think, because some groups of people need more focus. And the other achievements that we have achieved through some of the resistance or some of those advocacies. The endangered group has achieved, the endangered group receives some amount of allowance every month. So each member of family are entitled to get some amount as a social protection allowance. So they receive without any strings of that. So they don't have to do anything. They just receive money. That's a cash transfer. These are a few initiatives, but the indigenous people are taken as vote bank. As vote bank, they try to insert these few things that so that they can touch the indigenous people's heart, and they want to get more votes. These are a few initiatives, and there are people in the government level. There is Indigenous Nationalities Commission in Nepal, so that's the highest wing for indigenous people to monitor all those anything government activities that is being implemented with the indigenous people. They are the ones to recommend. There is another government entity that is established as per the Constitutional Act of 2002, which is called National Foundation for Development of Indigenous Nationalities, which is also called NFDIN. So that's also a government wing, which is operating, which tries to document, which tries to research, but that is not fully working. That is not really fully functional, which is not working as per its mandate. And there is umbrella organization of entire indigenous nationalities who are trying to bring up those issues, but they are now politically segregated. And they are all divided by political opinion, so they can't work really collectively. These are a few things that's coming up, and there are tensions within those groups.
0: That's a lot to touch on, because all this initiative, like,
1: yes,
0: it will always create friction. Like, for example, in so-called Australia, they create land councils to manage land rights for indigenous people, but at the same time, they also manage royalty for mining company as well. So that actually creates a lot of friction in the community, because some family get money and some family doesn't. And we call it divide and conquer tactics, because they're basically trying to have a council structure, and then you you control a small group of people and trying to make them believe they're doing good for community, which they are, but at the same time, within a colonial structure, you are still informing a colonial violence into your people. So it's a very tricky situation. So I think in terms of like when we, so I always like reference from this article by a Amazonian indigenous writer, Linda Kubik-Vix. So she wrote about how do the people that fight against global capital, and they said like if we want to fight it, we have to understand like colonialism is not a nation state anymore; it's corporation. And if we want to like remove it, we have to starve the system. So that links a lot into the movement of BDS, boycott, divest, and sanction. So that they use it in. So basically, it's like they use a lot in Palestine and Israel relationship, especially when oh, this company is supporting Israel, then we'll try to reduce our money flow into this company. So that's a very simple tactics, and they start using that in West Papua as well, because West Papua is being colonized by Indonesia, where they were having 2 million hectares of land cleared for sugar plantation. And now they're launching like BDS movement of like, oh, this is this chocolate company is supporting the sugar plantation. So I'm wondering if there's any initiative they're targeting where the concrete is selling to, the limestone is selling to say like, all right, we have to get international alliance to like collectively boycott this company because they're destroying the stewardship that of the people that manage 80% of the landmass. So yeah, that's just curious, tactic-wise, yeah.
1: Thank you for sharing those examples from different other countries. There are some achievements from of land back movement in some other countries, whether in New Zealand or Brazil. I read some news about that. So the current tension is still in Nepal is here the still lacking issue is the when people talk about indigenous people, they just talk about the people in authority, they just talk about the culture, the language only. So it's not only about that. So we need the land, we need those self-autonomous region. We need, it's about the connection with the land, the knowledge, to the resources we possess. So it should be whom we should belong to. So that is still missing. And we do not have that specific achievements like getting land back and some other things. We do not have those examples, but it's the other way that the government is taking all those things. That's the recent cases. But few things that is we are trying to achieve is through those alliance that you mentioned. So we're trying to work with some alliance of source coalition that works with the mining and extractive industry. They're trying to raise these issues in UN platform forums as well. So the indigenous people's organizations representatives are attending UN conferences. They're attending special rapporteur programs of indigenous people in that area in UN programs as Switzerland. But still the achievement is very less. Our voices are still less heard. Because there are many issues of hydropower displacement that's still coming up, and our colleagues, Swapnam Lama, is also sharing those issues in the bigger platform, but achievement is still very low.
0: Yeah, it's interesting you talk about UN because I remember one of your last question in your podcast, you talk about the America influence in the international community and UN, as we see, they have the veto power and like how do we get past that, because I think when we talk about UN, we always talk about nation state, but we don't talk about smaller indigenous nation having that diplomatic relationship with other indigenous nation overseas. And I think that's an interesting part of how, because a lot of First Nation scholars, like indigenous scholars in here, they think about that, but it's like it's very hard to connect when everyone have that UN bureaucratic mountain to climb through. So yeah, I think yeah, that's an interesting part. And especially like when when we think about the reason, we call it the Gen Z revolution in Nepal, like last
1: Yes,
0: year,
1: yes. Yeah,
0: everyone
1: yeah.
0: has to be like linked to the color revolution.
1: Yes.
0: I don't know whether it's true because I'm not Nepalese, but we know there's big influence everywhere, you know, through those networks, and especially they would target indigenous community as well because they control the land. And land is vital for any military and extractivist interests for the American empire to survive. So yeah, I think it's a valid question of seeing how we could respond to US imperialism, like collectively in the global context, which is very hard. I don't have the answer.
1: It's challenging.
0: You also asked about AI. Like, do you change your view now, like about how you see AI? Because that's also vital to the neo-colonial tools of, I know, how all this data and statistics being absorbed into the military-industrial complex that feed into extraction again.
1: So, I don't know what I mentioned in a few other podcasts, but the AI is taking the entire world. The jobs will be taken away. I'm sure about that. The jobs will be taken away. But the data of indigenous people, the indigenous knowledge, few organizations are trying to collect the indigenous knowledge, indigenous practices. And these data will also be taken away. They'll be taken away, and I don't know how it will be used by AI.
0: Are you involved with any indigenous data sovereignty project, which I think is bullshit for me?
1: Not now. No, the good part is the knowledge needs to be documented, that needs to be archived, because that will also be useful for the future generation, our son, our daughter, our offspring, can have those access to those knowledge and practices. But I don't know how it will be used, how it will be the copyright, whom does the copyright belong to, does it have patent rights as well. So those things also need to be considered. The genetic resources, the knowledge of genetic resources of indigenous people, the knowledge that needs to also be confirmed, like how it should be used. Because there are big organizations called World Intellectual Property Organization, WIPO. They are working on this documentation. Let's see how things will go, but so this has both the pros and cons.
0: Yeah, I think the biggest problem is, you know, to maintain data centers and the infrastructure of IT, you need a lot of extractions. And that I think that's a tricky part of, you know, it feels like you're bribing some indigenous people to kill another indigenous tribe because and the land being extracted in that way. Okay, I think we touched on a lot of things. I think the final question in my mind, I want to get it out, is the IMF and how it, I'm not sure how familiar you could say, like, I don't want to answer this, because, but a case of IMF and its relationship to aid in Nepal, and does that intersect with indigenous communities? Because we know a lot of our IMF aid, for example, like money-wise, is a form of control, and that dictates how a nation state function and how do they want to drive the policies. And a lot of them will be, you know, the suffer will always fall back to indigenous people. So that's why I'm curious to see if you have any knowledge about IMF.
1: Thank you. I do not have a specific experience of working with IMF. I do not have any examples that I can share about IMF working in our sector. But what I would say is most of the development agencies, most of the big organizations, they influence their interest rather than working on the indigenous people's interest. The self-determined development of indigenous people is not really taken into account, but the interest of the bigger corporates, the bigger companies, the UN organizations, so that will play a major role. For example, some are influenced by machinery, some are influenced by just conservation lands, some are influenced by agriculture. So they have their own vested interest. So they really do not take into the worldview of the indigenous peoples, what really they want is not really taken into account. That's why the project fails. That was what I was just discussing with one of the colleagues in the Indigenous Peoples Day as well. So he was mentioning, oh, we have worked with Japan's family. And I openly told him that that is why we were struggling because they did not really bring really development. They did not really reach out to the grassroots level. They did not really bring what we really wanted. So that was all top down. That was all what they wanted to inject. That was what really they just wanted to finish the budget on it. But that was not about what the people living in that area, what was their culture, what is their attachment to the livelihood, how those ground level, the soils, the livelihood, those things can be corrected. But that was not really taken into account. So when it is about a top-down approach, when it is about just finishing the activities prepared in the Excel sheet, so that's all how it hovers around. The budget finishes, the people get salary, but we remain as it is.
0: Yeah, thanks for explaining that. Lastly, I actually also want to congratulate on the new Indigenous Knowledge Center, like coming out. Would you like to share to the audience about that as well?
1: Yes, I would love to, because we have recently started Indigenous Knowledge Center, Jepang Indigenous Knowledge Center. That will be a space for the researchers. That will be a space for the students to come and carry out research. That will be a space for the people within that area to transfer the knowledge. The elders, the knowledge holders, the shamans, the knowledge leaders, the indigenous leaders will come to that space. They will be sharing the indigenous the practices, customary laws, the customary governance system that they used to do. And we, all the community people, will gather. I will be recording, I'll be transcribing, and we'll be making a book out of it. So that will be a knowledge center. We will try to decorate everything with the knowledge, with the indigenous lifestyle, life ways that we are adapting to. So that will be a place. And we will also be carrying out indigenous research methods camp as well. The people can experience the tribal camping as well. We'll be taking students of bachelor's, undergraduates, and master's degree students to that village, to that specific remote area. They will be experiencing a 1 week camping, experiencing an indigenous lifestyle. So we'll be documenting everything. We'll be documenting indigenous knowledge. We will also work on promoting indigenous enterprises, because it should be about indigenous enterprises. So it's not only about feeding them. It should be promoting indigenous enterprises where we can develop our own knowledge as well. So we will work on all these. We will document the shamanic practice, the mantras, every word that they preach. So we will document all of those. So that will be a space to practice customary governance system as well. We will try to bring most of out of it, and we'll document all of those things.
0: That's amazing. I hope like more people know about this. And also, like, you know, very curious as well, because you have like all these people who don't understand, you know, lacking concept of land, you know,
1: yes,
0: and they come to the center. How do you design, like, to have them decolonize their mind about the land? I think that would be really curious to know, because I don't know how. Yeah.
1: So our knowledge center, Indigenous Knowledge Center, will be a living museum. We will let them go around stage without any judgment or anything. So we will let them feel, we will let them touch those lands, the forest, the resources. We let them go to the jungles. So we will do a very basic things, but that will let them internalize the real practices of indigenous Japan people living in those areas. So when they stay in that land, I think they will feel it. But I don't know, it might be difficult, but let's see how I deconstruct or decolonize their mindset of the concept of land and all the other things. But we will try.
0: Hopefully I could convince someone that should support that. And
1: Sure, yes. You're welcome.
0: You know.
1: Yeah.
0: Is there any questions for me as well?
1: Thank you so much. You gave me examples from some other countries. I'm practicing the best practices of individual peoples, policy-wise, practice-wise, any other thing. That was very helpful for me to rethink as well. Let's see how it goes. But thank you for this opportunity for me to speak out. let's see how people will respond to it as well, and happy to connect, happy to collaborate in the coming future.
0: Yeah, I mean, if anyone would like to collaborate, please reach out. We are on Instagram as well. So thank you again for your generosity, for your knowledge and time. I hope you
1: have
0: a happy
1: so
0: Indigenous Day.
1: Happy Indigenous Day.
0: Yeah. Okay.
1: Thank you.
0: See you around. Namaste.
1: Thank you so much. Namaste.
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2: 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My name is Woody B, aka Dreams. As always, I want to start by saying a big thanks to Saltwater Radio for the last hour of excellent broadcasting and programming. That conversation that I heard for the last 15 minutes was really important around aspects of colonialism and its intersection with corporate control, which seems to be the new colonialism these days. As always, I want to start by paying my deep respects to the peoples of the lands I'm broadcasting on. I mean, I'm Bantwa, Alice Springs, so shout out to Aranda Mob. Big love to the Barkly region as well. Sovereignty was never ceded. This always was and always will be Aboriginal land. Another random kind of show today. Not really any theme per se, although I did want to play a few more tracks that William Morbett, who passed away last week, had something to do with. Going to play some golden oldies to start off and then get into some other UK bands and move into some LA beat scene, some hip-hop, some other bass before rounding off with some breaks and techno. So let's start off with Dinah Washington. Here is Blues for a Day.

Okay, so behind us we have Blue Guitar, Earl Hooker from the Sun Records, Essential Blues Anthems. Before that, Blue Velvet, Bobby Vinton off his Greatest Hits record from 1963. And we started off with Blues for a Day, Dinah Washington, Lady Sings the Blues, Volume 3, originally recorded in 1945 on Apollo Records. So we're going to change direction abruptly once this tune comes to an end. We're getting into some UK 80s, kind of 4AD, Matador kind of stuff. And yeah, I'll tell you what's going on as we get there. Okay, let's play this one out. If you want to get me at the text line, the number's 0410218333. Hope you're having a nice night out there.

We have Tender by Blur off the album 13, produced by William Orbit. Thank you, William. This tune is pretty profound. They played it at Glastonbury and the crowd sang the chorus for several minutes. David Alban sobbed. It was so beautiful. Here we go. Here's Tender.

just tuning in, you're listening to 8CCC, Crystal Visions, 102.1 FM. Just doing another nod shout to William Orbit. We just had Tender off Blur's record 13, which he produced and engineered. Star Kitten, Star Mid Kitten, REM, Automatic for the People. Before that, Birthday by the Sugar Cubes featuring Björk, her first band. Life's Too Good, not her first band, but yes. And we started off with Fish from Throwing Muses off their self-released cassette tape from 1985. So we just moved into some more William Orbit productions. This is Million Town off his Strange Cargo record Hinterland, his fifth record. Beautiful, gentle, down-tempo, almost Balearic kind of beats and productions. Let's play this one out, and then we're going to get pretty weird, pretty beatsy. You're on 8CCC's Crystal Visions. Hope you're having a nice night out there.

Thanks, Will. We love you. Okay, let's go. LA Beat Scene. How about some Heralds of Change, Mike Slott and Hudson Mohawk. Weird BT music. This is Spotted.

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Okay, how you going out there? If you're just tuning in, you're listening to Crystal Visions on ACCC. My name's Woody B. Okay, Dreams. Just been going through the plethora spectrum of bass knowledge. We finished off that last bracket before the ads with Toasty or Toasty Boy, the knowledge off the knowledge, Like Sun, Double, Hot Flush Recordings, 2004, probably one of the earliest true dubstep tunes and one of my favourites. The flip is incredible as well. Before that, we had AVERAGE, Average, Kazi on the vocals, Beats by Madlib, Down for the Kaz, Stone Throw Records 2000. Before that, we had Rhythm and Sound with Willie Williams doing Simi Ya off the Simi Ya record from 2005 on Burial Mix. Before that, we had Oval, Beatrice M, off her Midnight Swim EP from Tectonic from October last year. And before that, another lovely lady, Mia Coden, off her Bittersweet EP release from this year that was Send Off. We had a couple of LA Beat Scene tracks with Mike Slott, one being All Nights with Martin, the Beatsy one, off the Collab Series Volume 1 on All City Records 2011. And before that, Mike Slott and Hudson Mohawk collabing on Spotted from the Puzzles EP, also All City Records from 2007. Behind us, this beautiful conga, beautiful deep, deep house, is Drum, The Darkest Hour Is Just Before the Dawn, Undercoat Part 2, off his Watermark single. This is The Flip on Second Drop Records from 2012. This one's a long burn. Play this out. We're just over halfway through the show. If you want to get me at the text line, the number's 04-102-18-333. Love to hear what you're doing, what your plans are. Red Dirt Poetry this weekend, if you're into that kind of thing. Hopefully

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Hello, people. This is Anne-Marie. Just want to shout out to Spandu for being a wonderful person as a youth worker. You are tuning into 8CCC.

guys, this is Jaden from Jaden's Rock Nation. And don't forget to tune in to my show, Jaden's Rock Nation, every Wednesday from 4 to 5 on your station, ACCC. Jaden.

bringing the rock. Go, Jaden. Hopefully you've had Pirate in for an interview by this stage. If you haven't heard, the Black Wreath is in danger and needs our help. Black Wreath is currently running a massive campaign to raise enough money to protect the Black Wreath forever. They have come up with about a third or more of their target aim, which is incredible in a week. So there's a lot of community support out there, but there's never enough. If you want to get involved, get interested, there's three massive Blacken festivals that have been dropped in one go. If you go onto the Black Wreath website, then there'll be all the details there. I am not the biggest specialist of heavy metal. However, what I do love is really heavy jungle. I'm going to play some jungle towards the end of the show. But before we do, just back announce the last few tracks. We just had Still Life Keeps Moving from Nexus 21 off the Rhythm of Life record from 1989. Those two, Mark Archer and Chris Pete, went on to form Alternate, who made some incredibly heavy, hectic techno and break music. That was on Blue Chip, 1989. Before that, we had Creatures from Bomb off the Ethereal EP from MOS Recordings, 2024. Before that, Unknown Artist, Untitled, Track A. It's the fourth release from Creature Records from 2019 that had a big fat sample of Tom's Diner from Suzanne Vega. Beautiful tech house kind of thing. And before that, we had The Darkest Hour is Just Before the Dawn, Undercoat Part 2, DJ Rum on Second Drop Records, 2012. So moving on from Detroit Technoland, this behind us is Hidden Camera. Fotek, Rupert Parks, one of my favourite jungle drum and bass producers. I remember coming across his drum and bass record, Form and Function, a long time ago, and it really changed my idea of the concept of rhythm and beat design. This is Hidden Camera off his Modus Operandi record, his first LP from 1997. Here we go, Hidden Camera. We'll get into some more heavy breaks after this. You're on ACCC, this is Crystal Visions.

Once there was a dream.

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Hold on, don't play the next one. From night, them turn on the light on wheel. And I'm not stealing about the light somewhere else. Make it come vibes out the place. Believe for real.

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So remember, stand strong, cause one nation must live strong.

Okay, if you're just tuning in, you're on Crystal Visions and ACCC. I've been Woody B, aka Dreams. We just come to the end of a few jungle tracks. Bit of spirit to back up Pirate and the Black Wreath. Have had some fantastic jungle experiences at the Black Wreath. We just had Final Chapter, the Tim Reaper remix of DJ Trace, Final Chapter, Lost Jobs 1 from 2010. That's pretty much No U-Turn, drum and bass from the late 90s. Before that, we had One Nation, Fotek, off the One Nation Say It double from Prototype Recordings, Groove Riders label from 1996. And before that, we had The Hidden Camera, first track off Fotek's Modus Operandi record from 1997. Behind us, we have Love on a Real Train from State Azure, who does this beautiful stuff with, I always forget the name, with modular synths, plugging plugs in and taking plugs out. This is off his Dreams, a tribute to Tangerine Dream record, self-released from 2020. He's got some really beautiful long-form modular synth things that are incredibly beautiful. Love on a Real Train is also the Tangerine Dream track from Risky Business, the film with Tom Cruise and Rebecca De Mornay from, I would say, the late 80s, or early 80s, 1983. And we also had Blue Velvet at the start of the show from Bobby Vinton, which is the title track to Blue Velvet, the absolutely wonderful David Lynch film, also from mid to late 80s. Try and fit in my soundtrack tracks when I can. I'm sure a bunch of these other tunes have made it to films somewhere or other as well. So thanks so much for listening. I've had a lovely time sharing some tunes with you. Heavy week last weekend. I hope some of you got to the memorial and or funeral for Kamajai, little baby. Yes, heavy hearts, the sky is crying. This weekend, there is Dirty Word Festival. There's some pretty awesome stuff going on in town. Too much for me to list now, but it's a good weekend to get out and do things. There's a beautiful cook-up that's going on at the bakery on Saturday with some Palestinian pita. Meals that are happening around lunchtime, if that's your jam. Always was, always will be Aboriginal land, from the river to the sea, Palestine will be free. So take really good care out there, be kind and gentle and patient with each other. It's all going to end one day anyway, so why not just get along. Let this one play out. I will see you again next week for some more random tunes. Maybe watch some movies or something. Go for a drive, go for a walk, look at the sky, breathe the air. How amazing it is to be alive. Okay, see you next week. Have a great night. Bye. Oh, what's it called? The Night Groove is on after this to play all kinds of wonderful tracks from the ACCC back catalogue. And yeah, get some sleep. Sleep is God. Okay, take care out there. Bye.

0: Sup everyone, it's that 7-7 Big Team, back at it again. We'd like to give a shout out to the Yarra Brumbies governor up for the football, Northern Carnival. Good luck to all team players.
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0: What's up, everybody? It's your boy, Big T. We put together another playlist for the BLA Radio. So sit back, relax, and click-clack that seatbelt. And you're listening to ACCC. Peace.
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0: Triple C. Shout out to my boys back at URI and the girls, you know, stay at school, work hard, don't listen to the bad ones. You know, stay in class, make your parents proud. 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

Hello, my name is Liam Thompson. Yeah, I'm here at ACCC doing live. Like to shout out my friends and family back at URR. Yeah, have a great one.

0: Hi, what's up? 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
1: Hi, I'm Janita Duncan.
0: And we're from NASA Dance College. We're here in Tennant Creek teaching young youth some deadly hip-hop and contemporary moves, and you're tuned in to 8CCC.
2: I'm good to be here in Bigalwe. I'm just letting you know, this show here tonight is being broadcast on radio across the Kimberleys and across the Pilbara. Them Braxmore told me to tell you guys.
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1: Hello, my name's Laura Rankin and I also live at Moncada. And Catherine from Bush Medicine is always... He sleeps. We used to put them in a bucket and boil them. And also he smells really nice, like a fix. And have a shower. Wash ourselves, sometimes drink. We drink it. This one we call them Ngapri. Ngapri. Minion are this one. We boil them in a bucket with water and we let it boil. When it gets cool or warmer, we can drink them. Now this one, it's good for kidneys. It sort of clean and flush all the dirty rubbish out of our kidneys. It's also for our organs too, inside the parts of our organs. It's good, it sort of cleans it out. Or if it's sore inside, it sort of heals it inside. So this one we call a minyana. This one is puraro. We use them for smoking. This plant here, only for smoking. With this, we put them together with that other plant there. With this, This one. That's for smoking. All these, let that, pull that lot on down, that green one. All this lot here, we use them only for smoking ceremonies. Smoking sick people, older people, smoking newborn babies, or when they are about a couple of months old, maybe a month old, we smoke them if they are sick and feeling weak. So we use all these three together. This one, Pundada. This one, Puraro. This one, Muldor. These three here. This one, Ngarajiri, Ngarajiri. It's a bush medicine where we mix them up with smoke. Mix them up with dripping.
2: Dripping like bush medicine.
1: So we can rub our bodies.
2: Yeah. This one,
1: yeah. In some other communities, they've boil this one and drink it when they got upset, tummy ache, you know. This one, chungarai, this one. It's good for people who have locked up nose, or if they got flu, chest infection, they boil them up, this one, and wash it. In the old days, people used this one as a bandage. Just to tie their head. If they got headache, they'd tie them up. Keep it really tight. Tie them up like this. And they put them on the head. I seen my grandmother a long time. She had one of these on his head and on his knee. She would tie them up. This one, ngalibu column. And the roots of this vine here, we use them, we crush them up the roots and boil them and wash out sores. It's also used as a rope where people can tie them up wood, you know, bring them back wood home. With this one here.
2: They used to carry babies with the coolerman?
1: Yeah, a baby in the coolerman, yeah. And use this one as a strap.
2: Yeah.
1: This one, ngalibu. So all these here, they're just some of the bush medicine that we collected today. They're just some of it.
3: Voices from the Barclay was created by Katima Heathcote for the Desert Harmony Festival's Barclay Yarning Digital Storytelling Project, proudly produced by Barclay Regional Arts and Festivals Australia.
4: You know what? This is James Brown. I'm such a lover of people because people is so much for me. I'm a lover of all humanity, all mankind. And I feel that he has been successful should look out for his fellow man, his brother. I feel that's my role, that's my job. I know when I was a kid, they said I was gonna be a preacher. Hey, maybe I am, but to me, I feel like I'm a teacher somewhat, because I've been able to experience things that most poor, a lot of people have never been able to, even the rich. So I'll start by preaching right here, because I want to preach to you one more time about heroin. I talked once before, now I want to preach. I want to start by saying,

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1: Pua. 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
1: You having a good time?

Hey guys, it's Christian. I'm listening to ACCC from Saints. Quick shout out to my boy Noah, Aaron, Sean, and all my friends. Hey guys, check out Purple XO on YouTube. 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Thank you.

0: These are ordinary women with extraordinary lives. They are the first in their field.
1: Kay Kessing, artist, environmentalist, performer, writer and teacher.
2: Kay is obviously a woman in touch with the bush.
3: I grew up on a mixed farm in South Australia, pretty country, with a bit of wild bush nearby, and that was probably my greatest influence. A lot of the trees had been cut down and there were rabbits everywhere. And cats, which I of course didn't realise back then. We had farm cats. My dad was a hard-working farmer. And my mum was a teacher. She had a great love of nature. And every Sunday we'd go on geology and geography walks, and you know, a bit of nature, the, you know, what she knew about the plants and animals.
2: Kay became aware and concerned about the introduced animals, the cat, fox and rabbit, having a negative effect on the native animals, for example, the bilby, quoll and marla, and on their habitats. She set out to make the public aware of this and to do something about it. Her first venture was drama.
3: So the progression went from Snaffled in the Spinifex, which was a big theatre piece in Araluen. Well, it was basically to alert people about the problem that cats and foxes are causing to native animals. So we had a cast of native animals, one of which was an emu, and a cat and a fox. So that sort of was the first environmental educational thing I did, probably, with a specific educational focus. Then I did Battle for the Spinifex, which is an exhibition of 11 5-foot square canvases, so massive things filled with animals, and that it documents, you know, in this sort of cartoon reality style, the coming of feral animals to the arid region. So I researched that and, you know, got a lot of people to check out the history, and you know, so it sort of progresses from, you know, the coming of whitefellas with horses and cows to the rabbits, followed by cats, and then the fox coming in after the rabbits too.
2: Next came Easter Bilby and its sequel.
3: I was approached by the Anti-Rabbit Research Foundation back then, who were a group of scientists and farmers who wanted to, you know, trying to stamp out rabbits based in South Australia. And I think because they'd seen some of my posters, I'd done the Battle for the Spinifex posters then with all the anthropomorphic images. And they approached me to do a book that, you know, turned the focus from Easter Bunny to Easter Bilby, because the bilby is the obvious, you know, replacement for a rabbit. You know, they both burrow, they both eat the same tucker pretty well, they're both about the same size, approximately the same colour. Only the bilby's much cuter. And that was funded by the Federal Department of Environment in Canberra. So I got to know Catherine Potter, the education officer, and, you know, a few of the people in there then. And, you know, that went well. And the Federal Department, you know, flew Ali Garnett, who wrote the story with me, around, you know, to all the major capitals in Australia, promoting it. We did all the radio and TV and that sort of stuff. So there's a workbook that we developed later to go with them. And then I did Easter Bilby's Secret, the sequel off my own bat, a few years later. And then because I knew the people in the Federal Department, I came up with the idea of a board game, you know, putting all this information into a board game. You know, I think we ended up with 8 habitats in Australia, and I pinpointed, you know, the major... Well, you know, a variety, a good cross-section from snails to, you know, to wallabies, cross-section, and including plants and insects, endangered species and in each... but, you know, once again, I went along to this Catherine and said, what about a board game? And Ali, who I'd written the Easter Bilby books with, we decided that it might be a good idea to turn the board game into a travelling quiz show. So, but the kids liked it and hopefully learned a bit.
0: Ordinary women with extraordinary lives.
2: Kay painted murals on the walls of the Alice Springs Hospital.
3: Yeah, the Isolated Children's Group, led by Fran Kilgariff, decided it would be good to brighten up the inside of the kids' wards here. You know, they were grey walls. So I got the job of painting murals, you know, right all every wall.
2: She was responsible for a great deal of artwork and educational signage at the Alice Springs Desert Park.
3: So that was all, I've done all the kids, all the silly drawings, you know, the interps for children through the desert park, and some of the murals. And we did little figurines of Spencer the Frog, who's the storyteller for the rivers, riverine habitat. And I think we were on a really tight deadline, because one of the pollies who was supposed to come down and open the desert park had to come down in March instead of, you know, April. And people were being let in 4 o'clock, and I think we were still on our knees painting the last bits of the mural in the nocturnal house and hurrying away, scurrying away to wash our brushes and clean ourselves up.
2: The trilogy, Bilby's Ring, was an attempt to reach a broader audience, and with this she is continuing today.
3: Bilby's Ring, I came up with the idea about 20 years ago because I'd been accumulating bits and pieces and of information about, you know, Australia's habitats and systems and the way it all worked. I thought it'd be good to have a go at putting it in a fast-moving adventure story for kids to try and, you know, engage a different audience, maybe a broader audience. You're always, you know, hoping for a broader audience, because what you do, you know, reach on the whole is the people who are interested. So you're always trying to find different ways to do it. I'd worked on varying versions of that, and, you know, it was the first time I'd written a novel, which is quite a bit different from writing Easter Bilby books, you know, picture books. And I remember at one stage, I'd spent about a fortnight writing. It must have been more than that, probably a month writing. And I looked at the map and I'd moved them from, you know, they start off south of Broome, the story, and go right across Australia. It's Bilby and his little mates. And I'd managed to move them about that, sniffed every wildflower and engaged with every animal I could find. And I thought, this can't happen. This can't go on. Yeah, so I divided the whole book into 10 tales, you know, 10 habitats, and pinpointed the, you know, the animals that needed, I thought, you know, would be the best addressed to give a good cross-section, and divided each tale into 10 chapters and made those into about 5-minute reads. So, you know, I set myself a definite limit. Bilby, obviously, because I'd started on Bilby, and I think, I think Bilby's become a good figurehead, you know, on behalf of every other threatened species in Australia. And I guess it was a pretty deliberate choice. You know, they're all threatened species. Something with spots, the numbat with stripes, so you've got a visual appeal. And one's a carnivore, Bilby's an omnivore, numbat, you know, only eats termites. And we've got a stick nest rat, was handy, you know, because he can do all sorts of clever little things. Marla, little hopping, squeaky Marla. He's quite cute.
4: Yeah.
3: So, yeah, it was a really deliberate choice for probably cuteness, you know, to spread the audience.
1: Kay Kessing, artist, environmentalist, performer, writer and teacher. 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

All right, this is Dylan, and I'm from Alice Springs. I'd like to give a shout-out to all the boys, Noah, Sean, Christian, and, yeah, you're listening to 8CCC 102.1 FM.

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This is Tobias, and I want to give a shout out to my Aurora mob, Kala.

0: Many voices, one place.
1: So my name's Estelle Roberts and I'm from Mittagong, a town about an hour south of Sydney. And what brought me to Alice? That's a really big question. Lots of things fell apart just before I left Sydney. One was my girlfriend Upton left me and I wasn't ready for that. And I was following that, my house burnt down and I took that as a sign. And when my cat got hit by a car, that just sealed the deal. And I got lost leaving Sydney and went over the Harbour Bridge quite a few times and had lots of photos taken of me in the toll and eventually came out in the Northern Territory at Three Ways and headed north to Darwin. I had this idea that pearl farming was really romantic and that I would be a great pearl farmer and that, you know, life on a boat would be awesome. And anyway, I never got to realise that dream, but because I got to realise an unknown dream of working in a truck stop. Halfway from Three Ways to Darwin, I rolled my car just north of Daly Waters. I got towed to the truck stop and the people there were so calm and collected, and it was only with, you know, a few months' time spent there that I realised that it wasn't such an odd occurrence, even though for me it was absolutely cathartic and life-transforming and threw me in the deep end behind a bar, where I learnt how to roll with lots of station work at Dirty Talk and inappropriate gestures from truckers and... yeah, lots of outrageous truck stop shenanigans that sometimes I look back on and think, oh dear, really dangerous and possibly illegal. But started working there and had my own little donga room and called that home for 9 months and saved up cash, bought another van and rolled into Alice Springs just in time for wide open space. Me and my little black cat that I picked up in Daly Waters at the truck stop, a little thing that must have been chucked out a window or something, and rescued it. And so Kalua and I made Alice Springs home.
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1: Howdy, folks. 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Okay? 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

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The drugs in his veins only cause him to spit at the face staring back in the mirror. How can he tell the good act from the bad? He can't even remember his name.

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1: My name is Jeffrey Kessel, and I was born in Windsor, Ontario, Canada. I came to Alice Springs in 2000, just a bit out of the blue. I was doing a teaching prac while I was studying to become a teacher in Melbourne, and I came up to Mblutawich community to do a month teaching and passed through Alice Springs. I really liked it. I always thought I'd come back. Long story short, I moved overseas to England and lived there for about 6 years and married an Australian, and we emigrated back to Australia and we're here for about a year and then came out to Alice in 2008. Got offered a job at the Alice Springs School of the Air, which was I was pretty excited about because it's a bit of a historic school with a reputation for using pioneering technology in terms of education. And shortly after that, I actually got involved with ACCC as soon as I arrived. I've always had a love for community radio since I was pretty young, and used to volunteer at a radio station back where I'm from. Things I love about Alice Springs is the community here. It's a pretty eclectic, eccentric community, I think. There's lots of opportunities here. And you just manage to squeeze in, I think, a lot in one day in Alice Springs as compared to other places I've lived. I also love the climate. I love its diversity. I love its history and its landscape. It's given me so many opportunities. I've also found that creatively, Alice Springs seems to inspire me a lot. And I think I've realized a lot of the creative potential that I thought I had, but maybe didn't come to the surface in other places I've lived here. It just seems to happen really naturally. So I've lived here for almost 5 years, and I'm planning on moving to Sydney for a while, but hopefully we'll be coming back often for a bit of work and a bit of pleasure and to visit, and I think Alice Springs is my home. My involvement with ACCC started when I began as a presenter for a music program that was all instrumental music. I used to do that on Saturday afternoons. And I started that in 2009 and did that for about almost 2 years. But I also did a bicycle advocacy program called the Pushy Power Show, which was a half-hour program dedicated to bicycle news and advocacy from around Australia and around the world. And it's been an exciting time to be at ACCC. There's been a bit of a renaissance in terms of the energy around the place, and lots of exciting things happening with the start of the cafe here, the rebroadcasting up in Tennant Creek, some of the training that's been happening, and all the new presenters that have come on board. It's a good time to be involved in community radio. Highlight of my time at ACCC has been getting to know my community a bit more and meeting just all the variety of people that I've met here that have become involved, and you know, some of the parties that we've put on throughout the year. Yeah, there's been a lot of highlights. I think it's I'm always happy when I walk through the doors.
0: Many Voices, One Place is produced by ACCC and supported by the Community Broadcasting Foundation and the Northern Territory Government.

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1: What brought you to Alice?
2: My husband. He's Australian. We met in Darwin, went back to the States, and then came back to Australia. And he decided that we should move back to the Northern Territory. And I told him I didn't want to.
1: Is that where he was brought up?
2: He was brought up in Broken Hill, but lived in Darwin for 10 years. And I didn't want to go back to Darwin. So, Alice. We came to Alice. I don't like the humidity. I love the size of the town. Absolutely love it. You can bike anywhere. and I think it's beautiful. I really do. All the mountains, and it's not what I expected. I expected red, flat, nothing. And I came here and I just thought, oh, this is not what I expected. Completely blown away. So I love hiking, and so going up the Larapinta Trail and Mount Gillen's great, and it's a very active town, so that makes it a lot of fun.
1: How does it compare to where you were brought up?
2: Very different. I'm used to negative 30 degrees in winter, and yeah, very different. But that's okay. You know, I'm just getting used to the heat. Yeah. That's the biggest thing for me. But the amount of sun's the same, and it's dry like where I'm from, so that part's easier to get used to.
0: Many Voices, One Place is produced by 8CCC and supported by the Community Broadcasting Foundation and the Northern Territory Government.

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1: Hello, my name's Steve Horsnell. I was born in Christchurch, New Zealand. What brought me here was work. I had come over with a friend to Sydney. I'd spent 6 months working in Sydney. I was a chef in those days. After I'd had enough of Sydney, 6 months was enough. And I contacted my friend who I knew had come to Alice Springs. He'd got a job, also a chef, got a job through an agency and came straight here. So I got in touch with him again when I decided I'd have enough of Sydney. And he said, oh, there's plenty of work for chefs here in Alice. I thought, oh, well, we'll go and check it out. That was in 1986, and I've been here ever since. I choose to stay in Alice because I love it. It's a very different place to New Zealand, obviously. So, of course, New Zealand is very green and rains frequently and cold in the winter and all that sort of stuff. So very different in that sense to Alice Springs. Although there's a surprising number of New Zealanders live here, when it is so strange in that fact when you're so far from the sea here and rivers with water in them, and whereas in New Zealand you're never far from a river. I'm very fond of the community in Alice Springs, which is something I didn't notice where I grew up. I think in a bigger place you tend to be more disconnected, I feel, and it's that small community and engaging in the community that I like. I choose to stay in Alice Springs now because of our daughter. We have a 12-year-old daughter. So while she's still at school, we've decided to stay at least until then. One of the great things about Alice Springs is that there are so many opportunities on hand. I just sort of transitioned out of cooking. I was a shop assistant for a while, working in petrol stations and a 24-hour store, convenience store. Did that for about 4 years. Then I got into laboratory work, geochemical laboratory, and from there made contacts out at the mine, out at Tanami Mine, and started there. And I've only recently finished up. I was out there for 14 years, out at the Tanami and then at the Granites Gold Mine. So I was single for a lot of that time, and it suited me perfectly. It was fine, great. Then once I was married, it got a lot harder. Hard on the family. My daughter used to plead with me not to go back out to work. Yeah, that was very difficult. So we decided enough was enough, and forget about the money and live life to its fullest. And so we're very happy living full time here in town.
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0: Hello, this is Tobias Hume. I'd like to give a shout out to all my boys back at URA. Stay in class, work hard, especially you little ones. 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
1: My name is Queen G. I was born in Uganda and I currently live in Sydney, Australia. And the place that I'm in at the moment is Tennant Creek in Northern Territory. I chose to come to Australia. It wasn't really by choice. I came here with my family in 1991 as refugees, and we've chosen to call Australia home. I came to Tennant Creek to work on a project called Lady Beats with the local original Indigenous girls. I've been coming here for a few years, and I was invited to record this CD. It's just freshly started, and I'm looking forward to some of the music we come up with and the ideas that we share and some of the, I guess, stories that come out of coming together every day for the next few weeks. I'm looking forward to the performances that we've got coming up at Desert Harmony Festival, going to Desert Divas over in Alice Springs, and just experiencing Tennant Creek on a long-term basis. I have to say that being of African background and having a chance to be around the original Indigenous people of Australia, I give thanks first of all, but I also notice there's a lot of similarities within our cultures. For example, we have similar ancestral beliefs and similar, connection to the land that we come from, similar kind of ceremonies. For example, when it comes to births and deaths, the girls have shared stories with me, the traditional stories, and compared to some of the things that I learned growing up as well. Another similarity is being in a town like Tennant Creek is almost like being in the village where I'm from. I'm from a village called Bududa in Mbale, which is in eastern Uganda, and that's also far from the city. It's remote. And there's kind of not much happening, but the big difference, I guess, with the village is that people grow their own food there, and so there's, you can have no money, but you always be eating, you'll always be able to survive. Families live together, and also something else I find a difference is like land is passed down, like you inherit land, so you don't necessarily, if you want to live somewhere, you don't have to buy it, except being a girl like myself, if I was to get married, I'll be married off and then I won't have so much access to my inherited land, but because I have brothers, they get first dibs. The thing I like about this community and this place is the togetherness, and I love how everybody knows each other here. Everybody knows where everybody lives. Everybody knows each other's families. I like that, you can go to, I like that people here know about are proud of culture and know language. I like being in, I love the red dirt. I love the weather in winter. I love the different sceneries around, like the pebbles, like the women's areas. I like that there is sacred areas, and I like that there is meanings and reasons for being in certain places. I find it difficult. I guess that's probably the main difficulty, I guess, is just having that instant access and variety. And also, I find that it's really unfair that it's so expensive in the supermarket here, having to survive, like I have a baby myself, and nappies, just buying nappies is double the price of what we pay in the cities. I choose to stay because I love doing things that are different. I share with the girls and be with them and learn from them. It's just important for their voice to be heard.
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1: My name's Heather Watson and I was born in Northcliffe or Pemberton area in West Australia, which is really farming country and Karri Jarratry country. When we came to Tennant, we both of us had no money, we were in debt. Both had left, my husband and I had left, you know, broken relationships, so we had nothing and we worked really hard to establish ourselves, but it wasn't because we were just given it. We worked hard to buy some rental properties and get ahead, but yeah, we just worked hard. I like the fact that you have opportunities, job-wise, employment-wise, business-wise, if you choose that way. People are really friendly. You can you just get a community feel and you just learn to live remote, which is something that is good to do because your habits are easy when you live in a city. You have all your services, all your shops, so you actually learn how hard it is for people to live in the remote areas. I think that life's not that easy for everyone. I mean, sometimes the remoteness does get to you and you don't get to go away a lot, but when you do, you appreciate a beach. That's probably a big thing. This is a beach. Sometimes you isolate yourself slightly because you make friends and they leave, and that becomes difficult. And after a while, you're like, you sort of don't make your friends because you're like, oh, they're going to leave in a couple of years, and it becomes quite sad. Like, that part I think I find really difficult. I think there's some great services. I think, you know, Ananingi, Jalakari, all those people who that work there really try really hard. The hospital, they actually all are very passionate and try their best to run the services. Sometimes they get a lot of flack, like a lot of negative comments, but, you know, I think they all do a really good job. It's very challenging running a small business. Even though I did accounting and I had an accounting degree, I never knew how difficult it is to run a small business. It's like, particularly the food industry, it's a perception that you make a lot of money from food, but that's not the case. You have to put a lot of work into it, lots of work, and it's, yeah. But I'd never regret the chance to do it because it's something that you just can't learn from a textbook or from going to lectures. You just have to do it to learn. And also every year we have had the cafe. Since we've had the cafe, we've had plans in place. This year we do that, next year we do that. So like I've been waiting 2.5 years just for new windows to go in. So like it's a waiting thing. You learn to be patient and you learn that you can't do it all at once, even though you want to have the cafe all beautiful all at once. You can't do that, otherwise you'll have to end up shutting your doors, which you can't afford to. So it's just learning to be patient, learning to manage with what you've got and try and improve on what you've got until you can get better.
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2: We're about to start on a long sea voyage, you and I, maybe 20,000 miles. I'm ready for anything, and I hope you are a good sailor.
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2: Tides are right. Soon there'll be just us and the ocean. Us and the ocean.
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5: Mr. Scruff.
4: A fine-looking fellow.
6: A friend of all creatures in the sea.
7: I see. Do you see what I see?
4: What? Where?
8: The colourful little 64-page booklet packed with recipes and hints.
4: By George!
9: I'm sure there are many things we can find here to eat.
10: Then, Scruff rushed up to the captain with some news.
11: What is it, my lad?
8: If you want a nourishing fish dish,
12: you must do as I say.
13: All right, Scruff, but be careful.
5: barnacles.
8: All right.
5: Sea cucumbers.
8: Onto a piece of foil.
13: Like this.
8: At this point, add the extra ingredients.
14: Bread, cheese, sausage,
15: herrings, herrings, herrings, herrings. You know, they're cheap and they're delicious. Herrings, herrings, herrings. I eat them an awful lot.
16: Now I've got to get into the fish tank and sing.
17: Ahoy, ahoy, I'm captain of my ship.

0: looking out for one of the most impressive sea creatures of them all. The whale.
1: The whale, the whale, the whale.
0: The whale.
2: About the size of a good sardine.
3: And what about that fish there?
4: Huh? Oh, listen, you're off your head. That's not a fish, that's a
5: whale.
6: Really?
7: It breathes air. It's a mammal.
6: Quite remarkable.
8: Hooray!

0: got here?
1: One of the sailors has spotted a whale.
2: Whales, Captain! Hundreds of them! They're all around the ship!
3: Let me look.
4: Look! Out there!
3: Oh, yes, I see. I've got them in my binoculars now.
5: Big whales blowing through their nostrils. Nostrils, nostrils.
6: Then they heard a very funny noise.
7: Fresh. It's a funny noise, but it's a whale, all right.
8: Hand me a trumpet there.
9: The friendliest, most affectionate creatures in all the oceans, with an undersea language all their own. Yes, they're almost human. And they're still with us as we come into harbour. It's been a long trip, 20,000 miles, and I hope that you'll remember for a long time to come where we've been, what we've seen, what we've heard, the sights and sounds of the sea.
10: Goodbye to Sally and goodbye to Sue.

This is just a song called From Paradise, and it's about, you know, a young girl taken from her language and her culture. Actually wrote this one about Ruby, because Ruby, being a traditional born woman, born on the earth, born on the riverbank, back in the 1950s, and then they stopped Aboriginal women from having babies traditionally in the riverlands of South Australia, where Ruby's from. So she was one of the last of the traditional born babies in the riverlands of South Australia. She's special. It's called From Paradise.

0: 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Thank you very much.
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1: Koe tau kau whātau hei ni e whiohia ka kai katoa I Alice Springs, no Central Australia. Koe tau kau he lau, pe lau he kau. He tokanga e tau fohe, tākanga e tau fohe, e mau mau luta e nofo. Belonging is about a sense of connection and of being a contributing member to the harmony and wellness of Alice Springs and Central Australia.

0: What do you do to help others feel they belong here?
1: Nau kau whakataha I ono whakatu o ai Association o I Kakai Pasifiki I Northern Territory, ko I Pacific Islands Council of Northern Territory, Malo. I was part of the group that started the Pacific Islands Council of Northern Territory, and the purpose is for the PICNT is to gather all the Pacific Islands who are living in the Northern Territory and continue to build relationship, build stronger communities while they're here in Central Australia. Malo bitu.

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The soundtrack was made by Katanga Jr.

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0: Yeah, hello, it's Clayton Hayes on ACCC. And can I get a shout out to the UR boys and the families in Tennant Creek?
1: Boys are busy entertaining the nation. Manaslu World College, a home for future leaders. 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
2: यही फागुन 14 गते महाशिवरात्रि को दिन तपाईहरुको नजिकको सिनेमा घरमा नेपाली कथानक चलचित्र लाज शरणम

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1: My name's Nick Guthrie. I was born in New South Wales, in Bega. I grew up in East Gippsland and left home when I was quite young, around about 16 and a half, 17, and went and lived in Melbourne and finished off school. And then moved out. The school where I was staying, they had a youth homeless program, and I moved into that. It was a Campbell High School, and great high school, and it was a, I'm just trying to think, pioneering sort of a program. And moved into that, the youth homeless program. I was the first person put into that, so I was, there was a bit of a, something made of it. Yeah, something special. And then I actually got involved with the Salvation Army, who had set that up, and got involved with the Salvation Army and became a Salvation Army person. And those people had a great influence on me in my earlier life. Someone mentioned to me along the line there to come to Alice. I don't know. It was just something out of the blue, and I thought, you know what? You only live once. So I came, and I came here, and I was just engulfed in just this sense of great need with the Aboriginal people. And it touched me, and it really affected me. And I was came over here initially to work at the casino and decided, look, this is not for me anymore, you know. And my heart, I just went out and started doing voluntary work, you know. It's just that passion that I guess the seeds were sown earlier on in my life when I was, you know, with the Salvos, and how they impacted me and influenced my life. And yeah, just through that period, and just having that really strong social justice calling, I guess. And again, I'm pretty strong on a number of issues, but yeah, I really do feel a calling to be here and help the Indigenous people.
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1: It sort of took on songwriting as something that you had to do if you're a pop star.
0: Across the country, people are paying tribute to music icon Johnny Young, who passed away aged 79. But first, the violent attack on Bondi Beach has led to a new impetus to tackle the dangers arising from the proliferation of firearms. This has seen the Albanese government announce that it would implement a new national gun buyback scheme that is set to commence on November 2. However, 9 months after 15 lives were taken by two gunmen, there are still a lot of elements of the gun control initiative that remain in the air, with complete agreement between federal and state governments yet to be achieved. However, on Sunday, New South Wales Premier Chris Minns announced New South Wales would support the national gun buyback. I asked Emeritus Professor Rick Saar from Adelaide University how significant this announcement is in achieving greater gun control in Australia.
2: Yes, well, the Prime Minister knew that he wasn't going to get any sort of universal picture in relation to the latest measure in relation to gun control without getting Mr. Minns on board. So he's got Mr. Minns on board. Mind you, Mr. Minns had been talking about this right at the outset of the year. After all, the Bondi massacre occurred in his patch, so he had to look like he was doing something. Whether or not the Prime Minister gets everyone else over the line is a matter of political consensus, and I'm feeling a bit disparaged by that at the moment.
0: So while New South Wales is supportive, Albanese has not been able to obtain consensus from other states, with One Nation and the Nationals opposed to gun control reforms. I mean, that might be attributable to party politics, but we also have the situation where the federal government is having difficulty achieving consensus even from the Labor states like Victoria and South Australia. Is this going to be a challenge?
2: It will be a challenge. And remember last time when we had the 1996-97 gun back, and then in the early 2000s another gun buyback in relation to small arms, we had the feds picking up the entire bill. Mind you, 30 years ago, that entire bill was only $500 million. I'm guessing now, if you were to go down the path of what the Prime Minister's looking for, he'd be looking at least double that. And Mr. Minns at the moment has said, yes, he's happy to recognise there's hundreds of millions of dollars involved. But if he's got Albanese in his tent and the two of them are going to share the cost, then he's prepared to do it. Now, there's a very strong impetus from the other states saying, well, I'm not so sure that I would get re-elected if this were to go down the path of the Albanese government. And for that matter, we're not going to dump up with half the cost for something we don't want to do. There would be consensus, one might have thought, if the federal budget was going to accommodate the, one could assume, $1 billion total of the cost. But without the feds coming on board all the way, I can't see too many other states and territories coming on board.
0: So last time there was a substantial gun legislation followed the Port Arthur massacre, a traumatic day in Australian history, which saw the Howard government quickly implement a gun buyback scheme. Now, to do this, Howard relied a lot on the courage of Nationals leader Tim Fischer, who was willing to stand up to vocal rural constituencies that opposed the initiative. But at this time, the Nationals are very much opposed. Do you think, like, the increased partisanship and the rise of One Nation has made achieving a national consensus on gun safety harder to achieve?
2: Yes, if you haven't got the Nationals on board, and you're quite right, Tim Fischer was extremely brave and courageous in that regard, but he got the coalition over the line with the reforms, and that worked very well. If you haven't got the Nationals on board this time, and you haven't got One Nation on board, and One Nation now polling around about maybe 20, 21, 22% for the first preference vote, you're going to see that governments are going to be very, very timid in relation to going down this particular path with One Nation implacably opposed to any further gun buybacks. We do have a Victorian election coming up in November, and I can't imagine Mr. Carroll saying anything about guns between now and November. You've got the New South Wales election coming up in March next year. Now, interestingly, Mr. Minns has said he's going to go to that election on this particular subject, and presumably he's a man of his words. That'll be interesting to see how the national vote and the One Nation vote stacks up against him if he does go down this particular path. We don't actually know how much money it's going to cost, and I'm not sure that he would actually say how much money it's going to cost. But in fact, we're talking about a couple of 100,000 firearms at between, say, $1,000 and $5,000 a firearm. That's a lot of money that Mr. Minns is going to have to find, even if the feds are picking out the tab to the tune of 50%.
0: So what is shocking is that in Australia, there are now more guns in the country than following the Port Arthur massacre. Do you think that the Bondi massacre kicked Australia out of its complacency, that the reforms following Port Arthur hadn't solved the public safety problem of guns falling into the hands of people who could potentially cause harm to the community?
2: And Stephen, that's exactly the issue that I'm now far more keen to pursue. In my conversation piece, I was suggesting that even if half that money that we're talking about in the buyback scheme was going to put into the public education, that guns do not make us any safer, that guns should only be in the hands of sporting shooters who do this competitively, or in the hands of farmers who need them to control feral animals, I think there's a stronger argument to be made that we should be putting a lot of money into education to say you do not need a firearm if you're living in a suburban area. We all know that 75% of Australians live in those areas. That being the case, I'd be very cautious about spending a great deal of money on yet another buyback. For example, if you've got someone living in Surrey Hills in Sydney who's got 8 firearms and now has to hand 4 of them in to get to the forearms, one would have thought that 4 firearms would be sufficient to create the same sort of mayhem that was on Bondi Beach. And for that matter, not only are there more legal guns now than there were after the buyback scheme in 1996, but double that number for the number of illegal firearms. And I would have thought there'd be a lot more productive money being spent on trying to crack down on the 300,000, 400,000, 500,000 illegal firearms we have in this country. We don't even know how many illegal firearms we have. I would have thought some good research into that was a far better way of spending the money than buying back 2 or 3 guns from someone who's got 6 or 7.
0: Emeritus Professor Rick Saar of Adelaide University speaking there with Stephen Hill.
3: Hi, I'm Ray Martin. 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Stay well.
0: France's highest constitutional court has blocked a proposed ban on social media for children under 15, ruling that the measure would impinge on freedom of expression. The government says it still wants to restrict young people's access to social media and is now working on a new version of the legislation. So can France protect children online without violating their constitutional rights? The Wire's Manon Levay spoke to French public law and civil liberties lawyer Elie Weiss.
4: France's constitutional council has struck down a law that would have banned children under 15 from accessing social media, ruling that the measure would disproportionately infringe on freedom of expression. The decision has sparked a debate over how far government can go to protect children online while respecting fundamental rights. French President Emmanuel Macron has since asked Prime Minister Sébastien Lecornu to work on a legally robust version of the ban. To begin with, could you simply explain why the Constitutional Council struck down the ban on social media for children under 15? First, the Constitutional Council points out that the purpose of the law is to protect children under 15 years old from addiction and isolation, but also from exposure to pornography and from bullying, and that social media can make these problems worse. Secondly, it considers that children under 15 years old have freedom of expression and communication, and that this freedom must therefore be protected. It then says that the legislature introduced a general and absolute ban that applies to virtually all social media platforms and to all minors without distinction, even though there are some social media platforms that are not directly educational, but do have an educational dimension. Fourthly, it says that the risk to the health of minors have not been established, which is quite open to criticism. Fifthly, the Constitutional Council says that this would require adults to prove their age every time they connect to a social media platform. Finally, the Constitutional Council believes that the law is problematic because parents have no say in the matter, even though they have parental authority. They are responsible for protecting their children, but it is not up to them to decide how this ban should apply to their child. The Constitutional Council puts forward 6 points in opposition to this ban. However, can we really say that a 15 years old has full freedom of expression in France? What we need to understand is that this is a question of proportionality. The Constitutional Council identifies a restriction on a fundamental freedom, in this case, freedom of expression and communication. It then looks at what justifies it and whether it is proportionate to the risk children face as a result of social media. In my view, that reasoning is somewhat flawed because if we look at the different points they raise, they are quite open to question. First, the very idea that children under 15 have freedom of expression is not necessarily straightforward. Children under 15 years old are entitled to physical safety. They cannot be harmed or physically abused. They are entitled to food and protection and potentially to education. But to say that children under 15 years old have freedom of expression and communication and that they could form associations or trade unions, what we call political rights in France, is a principle open to the

0: exist and are scientifically documented. We know that social media can affect sleep and contribute to what is known as upward social comparison. This can lead to serious problems, including eating disorders, societal assaults, and depression. The Constitutional Council of France has made clear that protecting children online cannot come at the expense of fundamental freedoms. But with the government already working on a new version of the legislation, the debate is far from over. The challenge now will be finding a way to protect children from the potential harms of social media while ensuring that any restrictions are proportionate. For lawyer Elie Weiss, the question is not whether children should be protected online, but how far the state can go to protect them without undermining their fundamental rights.
1: The wise men on Levi ending this report.
2: Hey there, I'm Hamish McDonald. Around Australia, you're listening to The Wire. Take it easy.
1: Last week, Victorian Premier Ben Carroll announced that the government's plans around a right to work from home would be delayed until at least next July. The new Premier described it as part of a reset with the business community, but the move also exposes the tensions about who makes the rules for flexible work. The Wire's Aspen Beilharz has this report.
3: Last year, Victorian Premier Jacinta Allan announced that her government would introduce a right to work from home. It was a move that was carefully calibrated for the media and voters. A few months earlier, the Liberal Party floated a disastrous policy on forcing public servants back to the office, and it was one of the nails in the coffin of their federal election campaign. So the message was clear. They're not for you, and I am. But there's a new Premier in town, and Ben Carroll has announced that the policy will be delayed until July next year.
4: I support Victorians' right to work from home, and I will work closely with workers and the business community to protect it.
3: In all of his appearances on this, Carroll keeps saying how much he supports work from home, probably because he knows that workers like it. But for businesses, it's a different story.
5: There's a couple of things. I think that there's the additional administrative level of having to, you know, consider these requests as they come through.
3: Melanie Pillay is a principal at McCabe's Lawyers.
5: In a strict time frame with quite limited ability to refuse it. And I think it's also just shifting the dial away from the business being able to make its own decision about its workforce. So, we're really changing the conversation to I'm entitled to work from home for 2 days a week unless there's a reason for it not to be reasonable for my role. But the business is left to do the heavy lifting to decide why that is.
3: This is sort of in contrast to the Fair Work Act provisions. Is that fair to say?
5: It goes well beyond what the Fair Work legislation did.
3: Workers across Australia have provisions for flexible work under the Fair Work Act. And this has led to significant rulings, like a decision last year from the Fair Work Commission that a Westpac worker was entitled to work from home permanently. But it is conditional. You have to be with the same employer for 12 months. And then have a justification, like being a parent or carer, or having a disability.
5: I think what businesses are really sort of trying to say is that they benefit from hybrid work arrangements as well, but they don't want it dictated to them because it means that they lose the ability to determine what's right for their business and for their workforce at any particular time.
3: So it seems like potentially like the root of this disagreement is that everyone can acknowledge the benefits of working from home. We know that there are these environmental benefits and benefits potentially for stress and work-life balance. But workers like to have rights. They have no objection to having this as a right, whereas businesses generally see this as something that has to be negotiated.
5: I think that's right. I think that we do need people to sort of come together and to be really practical about it because there is also a lot lost in your team culture if you don't have any togetherness at all. And it's the little things like being able to just walk up to someone and ask a question or overhear a conversation and ask about something as a result of it. It's those incidental opportunities to connect.
3: We don't know what the path forward is in Victoria now. It's not guaranteed that this law will progress anytime soon. But if the Victorian government or any government wanted to make this more of a protection and more of a right, is there a way that they could do that in a way that gets businesses on side?
5: I think that if they were to sort of extend the right beyond the people

0: people who have it in the Fair Work Act, I think that they'd have to do it in consultation. I think one of the biggest criticisms of the way the Victorian government brought this about was that there was insufficient consultation with business groups, with employer associations. They weren't really listening to the challenges that businesses would face. So I think firstly, you would want to start with listening to all parties involved. And then maybe consider whether we do need to layer it by having a separate jurisdiction, entitlement, or just amending the Fair Work Act instead.
1: Jacinta Rallon was happy to have a fight with businesses over working from home, and that would have been hard. But finding a version of this policy that makes everyone happy might be a lot harder. For now, the Victorian government kicks the can down the road.
2: That was Aspen Beilhart ending this report.

0: Beloved singer and radio presenter Johnny Young has passed away, aged 79. For generations of Australians, Johnny Young was a familiar face of Young Talent Time, a program that ran for over 17 years. But behind the television personality was a talented songwriter who was writing some of Australia's biggest pop hits. From The Real Thing to his work with some of Australia's leading performers, Young's songwriting career helped shape the sound of Australian popular music and played a role in finding its identity. The Wire's Thomas Kudus asked Professor David Nichols from University of Melbourne, how important was songwriting to Johnny Young's identity as an artist?
1: Close your eyes and I'll kiss you tomorrow.
2: Yeah, that's a really interesting question. It's something I think about periodically. I mean, he sort of took on songwriting as something that you had to do if you're a pop star or something like that. I'm finding it hard to figure out exactly what his motivation was. You know, it's hard to imagine that his motivation was money, although, you know, that was one of the things in the late 60s, if you wanted to be a really successful performer, then you would follow in those kinds of footsteps of the real all-rounder singer-songwriters. But he seems to have been almost talked into it by Barry Gibb. That's the sense that I get. I think he said something like he went to London in 67, he knew the Gibbs, he knew Barry in particular and was a good friend to Barry Gibb. And he'd written a song and played it to Barry, and Barry said, yeah, it's okay, but, you know, this is what you need to fix. And then Barry gave him some sort of general tips that served him thereafter however long it was, 5 years or so, that he was actively writing songs very, very successfully.
3: And Johnny Young, I believe, he helped with the writing of The Real Thing by Russell Morris, which became one of Australia's most iconic songs. What does that song tell us about his ability as a songwriter?
2: I mean, The Real Thing is a funny one. And I think that, you know, in a way, from what I understand, I'd love to hear the original demo that he did. You know, the story that he worked on a TV show called Uptight that Molly Meldrum also worked on. And Molly was Russell Morris's manager at that time, and he was looking for the perfect vehicle to launch Russell as a solo artist on the world. And he heard Johnny Young's demo of The Real Thing, which Johnny Young had intended to give to Ronnie Burns as a possible, you know, coming to record. And there was kind of a fight between them. I mean, I don't know how much of a fight it really was, but there was a disagreement that because Molly wanted The Real Thing for Russell and Johnny wanted to either keep The Real Thing for himself or to give to Ronnie Burns. And the reason that I think that's important is that, you know, it's a funny story in itself, but also it's important because I think that the original was probably a real sketch. I think that the original was probably quite unformed in lots of ways, and that's something that a lot of people have said. You know, Dave Mason from The Real famously called The Real Thing a dog of a song, which I think he probably said with affection, and he said The Reals did a cover of the song. But the idea being that it's, you know, in itself, it doesn't have too much, you know, in its component parts, but the ultimate, you know, outcome, particularly with the Russell Morris Molly Meldrum single, is just so packed full of stuff. In some ways, it's kind of a canvas, not a blank canvas, but it's a canvas that other people can add to as a piece of music.
3: And his songs were also recorded by a number of other artists, as we've been talking about. What did other performers recognise in his songwriting that made them want to record his material?
2: Yeah, that's a good question, isn't it? I think that, my favourite Johnny Young song is not The Real Thing, it's The Star.

0: was a hit, like a big hit. I'm not sure if it was number one, but it was top 10 anyway, in the late 60s. And I think that that's such an amazing song. It kind of capitalizes a little bit on Wiley. I mean, Rusty Wiley was a popular TV host. He was well known. I think that he really made that song his own, in the sense that he could work it. And even though, you know, I don't think Rusty Wiley's life was tragic in any way, and he was famously married, if I remember correctly, his wife was his manager, and everybody knew that. So he wasn't a lonely figure. He wasn't a sad, lonely figure as the character in the song. Nevertheless, he really inhabited that song really, really well, in the way of, you know, in the way the Walker Brothers.
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In Sydney, The Wire is produced on Gadigal country of the Eora Nation and with the assistance of the Community Broadcasting Foundation. We're going to be back again tomorrow, so do tune in again. I'm Stephen Hill. Do stay well and thanks for your company.

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0: And you are here on the Big Brekkie Show with Kate until 9. And we have a lot on as usual. It is Thursday the 20th of August. Shout out to Simone for this special day. And it is a beautiful blue sky day again, a little bit milder. We are lucky there. So the usuals, we've got a text line, so 0410218333 if you have any requests or any news you need to share with everybody. So that is there. We also have our website. Now, I'm not sure if Tennant Creek is broadcasting again, so you may have to be on the app or the website to get the live stream. There's been some problems with the transmission, so very sorry about that. I know that Brian's been taking a lot of calls from all the locals. I mean, I suppose the one good thing about it is we know that you do care and you do listen, so we do appreciate that. Please don't go elsewhere while there's technical difficulties at 8CCC, please. We do have other ways of being heard. Now, that 8CCC Connect, you can just download it from your app store and away you go. You'll have us with you wherever. One of the things that came up is that you have no, once you're driving and you've got it through your system, you can't change things around. You will have to pull over and either, you know, listen to something else on there, or because there's all the old interviews, the past interviews that we've had. There's different streams of different shows. There's a whole range of things, including the Saltwater, which is the sister ship up there in Darwin, who have been doing amazing things. So there's a whole range of things. Now, today is also being the 20th. It's the last day for the submission towards Project Ares, the first hyperscale data centre project that's been rolled out in the NT. This is the chance to call for the highest level environmental impact assessment. So it closes today and you can go over there at ntepa.nt.gov.au/consultation/project-Ares, or look it up on Letters for the Environment for any help towards doing that. You can also email Joshua Burgoyne, minister.burgoyne, their capital, initial capitals, at nt.gov.au, or give him a call. So the Letters for the Environment are hoping for a moratorium on hyperscale data centres until regulations are in place. The industry that the idea that industry holds the cards and we will miss out if we don't dance to their tune isn't particularly has not much veracity. Now that'll be next week, so we're just keeping an eye on what's going on in case we've missed it. But, of course, it is Thursday, so that means it is Centralian Today Day, and it is me flying solo today because Gladys is on leave. We start with Centralian Today front cover, and we've got, obviously, some beautiful photo of the Henley on Todd with more to come inside. So where we got, they just say more photos inside with no page. That's interesting. We will find them as we flip through. So here in Alice we have our fresh off the press printed format of the Centralian Today has arrived, and up in Tennant Creek you'll be getting your Tennant Creek Today tomorrow. Now some of the things that I'll be talking about will be in both. If you were there at Henley on Todd, you may find yourself in the photos. So, check it out for sure. There's also a record 439 nominations have been received for the Northern Territory Export and Business Awards. So that's good news. And there's also Phil Williams also covered the funeral for Kumanjay Little Baby. And his article is called Jintanga for a Little Soul. The family chose Jintanga, a traditional Walpuri word meaning together as one, for the themes of the funeral. And just talked about her grandfather, Robin Granitz, thanked the approximately 400 mourners who spilt from the chapel onto the lawns for their support of the family. I'm really glad you're all here, people of Alice Springs community. And the pastor, Paulo Smith, who conducted the service, read words from Jacinta Roy, the mother of Kumanjay Little Baby. She was precious. She was a gift. She was everyone's beautiful baby girl. As a mother, my heart breaks into a million pieces. She asked that her daughter be remembered, quote, for who she was, not simply for the tragedy of how her life ended, end quote. And then we got that one. Okay, Arts Pathway for Creatives. So Gladys Beretta's got an article there. Young people, Aboriginal and Torres Strait Islander young people interested in a career in the arts are being encouraged to apply for NASDA's 2027 intake. Now, NASDA is Australia's leading performing arts training organisation for Aboriginal and Torres Strait Islander students, and has introduced the certificate for in live production and technical services. So she spoke with Jasmine McGuinness, who's a student currently undertaking a certificate 2 in dance practice after moving to the central coast of New South Wales earlier this year to attend NASDA. So that's NAISDA, if you want to look into that. The NASDA CEO, Kim Walker, AM, said the course would open new opportunities for students interested in careers across the performing arts. Applications for that intake in 2027 are now open and will close at the end of the month, 31st of August. So check that out. The Acting Children's Commissioner starts, so that is Bronwyn Hack has been appointed the Acting Children's Commissioner and Acting Anti-Discrimination Commissioner. She brings experience as a statutory office holder with a strong background in law, justice and governance, having previously served as Acting Ombudsman and Information Commissioner, as well as Acting Deputy Ombudsman and Information Commissioner, bringing significant experience in independent oversight. So that's, I guess I will hear more about that. Dr. Glenn Morrison calls out for more letter writing. So that's an interesting one in the Pulse, so check that one out. And we've also got the up there in Tennant Creek in the Getting Good Stuff Done. It's known as the Territory's Golden Heart, a title that reflects the precious metal that underpins the town's economic fortunes, as well as the brilliant gold sunsets. Now, one of the Tennant's Creek's greatest advocates wants to revive a once popular awards night. So Kate Foran was one of the founding members of the Golden Heart Awards, which have been in recess for about 12 years, and is looking forward to that. There's already a small group of locals in support of reviving the awards, but more people are needed to come on board. So anyone interested can call Kate Foran on 0400 395 525. It's a nice phone number to remember. So there is a little bit about what happened in Flynn last week. Fire is battling a blaze, and with some very spectacular photos of the fire. That was along Larapinta Drive on the 14th. And also a call out to prepare for the fire season there. there's next Tuesday, there is a forum to be held at Olive Pink, Community Bushfire Preparedness Forum, and it'll give the community the chance to learn how to contribute to future bushfire planning across the territory. And residents should also be familiar with the Australian Fire Danger Rating System and Australian Warning System. So that's one you should follow up in the paper. And NT recommends yes to VAD, so the final report of the Northern Territory Legislative Assembly's inquiry into voluntary assisted dying, VAD, has recommended the Territory introduce legislation allowing eligible terminally ill people to access VAD. So there's more in that one as well. Got a little bit about the Seniors Expo. We've got new vouchers, so let's talk about the new vouchers to support Todd Traders during works. So officially launching tomorrow on 21st of August, the My Todd Mall initiative will give registered residents up to $40 in vouchers each week to spend at participating businesses. It's introduced by the Town Council. The program aims to help maintain customer traffic while construction continues as part of the Regenerating the Alice Town Centre project. The vouchers include two $5 with a minimum spend of $20, a $10 voucher with a minimum spend of $50, and a $20 voucher with a minimum spend of $100. Each voucher refreshes a week after it is used and will remain available until the program's $70,000 funding pool is exhausted. Alice Springs Mayor Asta Hill said the initiative was about supporting traders during construction. Now visit alicesprings.nt.gov.au to find out more. You can register from the 21st of August with vouchers available for immediate use at participating Toddmore businesses. So look into that. It'd be lovely to hear from people how that goes. We will monitor that and know what we can. Now, there's also an article from Gladys about the Developing Northern Australia Conference held in Alice Springs last week. For Foundation for Rural and Regional Renewal, FRRR, CEO Natalie Eggleton, holding the conference in Alice Springs was an important opportunity to put local experiences and community-led initiatives at the centre of the conversation. There's a beautiful picture of Marion Scrimgeour there addressing the conference. Working in remote and outback communities, we've thought about the role that an outback advisory board could play, says Ms. Eggleton. She said philanthropy could play an important role in partnering with communities where traditional markets may not respond to local needs. We see a role for philanthropy being able to partner with communities, and it can also help communities to move away from the idea that government needs to subsidise everything. The Outback Advisory Board will help with grant programs, policy submissions, community engagement, helping us apply that outback and remote lens. So you can read the whole article there in the Centralian today. The My Territory covers the launch of Peter Latz's latest book, which is Walk Around the Block. And that was launched at Olive Pink. And then we've got Community News Matters is Delia Murphy is the queen of comfort food. So check that one out, plus the Barclay Community Billboard there, which is always good to have that connection between the two of our places. And then St. Philip's College is bringing A Touch of Disney Theatre to Alice Springs with its latest musical. So they are going to do Newsies based on a real-life David versus Goliath strike to fight for what is right. So with students Elsa Chennell and Matilda Patarai in the lead roles. The show is a high-energy musical set in New York City in 1899 and is based on the true story of the Newsboys' strike of 1899. So looks wonderful. Tickets are available online through Humanitics, and you'll be able to find all that out. There's a little article about Young Washington that is going to be showing for a short time at Alice Springs Cinema. And a great article there about Latsy and Susanna Bryson, who put that book together with him. And you'll get to have a whole page of information if you haven't already got yourself a copy of his book. Apparently Jeff Myers believes it's perfect time to plant citrus, and if you are into gardening and wanting to know all this, get onto that page of the Garden Guru. Obviously there's always the TV supplement, and then if we go all the way across to the back pages, we've got Down Every Street, which is honouring Reverend Harry Griffiths and his wife Dorothy, his helpmate. And we have a little call out there for the Red Centre Gnats with some photos from last year. And what have we got? It's going to be held in Alice Springs from the 3rd to the 6th of September, so it's just around the corner. There is a call out for a journalist for Centralian today and then Tennant Creek today, so if that sounds like you, get along to it. And our events page puts the Red Dirt Poetry Festival front and centre there, including the it's the 20th to the 23rd, including the death match, which will be happening here on Saturday. And how much more time have we got here? We've covered a few things. Red House Celebration, beautiful in pictures, photos, great ones of Darcy and Bill Davis together, Friends of Araluen, we're making the soup. You've got a whole number. So if you were there along, if you were watching the SB Street All-Stars, you're in the Jazz Lounge, or celebrating there in the backyard, you may be in some of those photos. So that was the 20th birthday celebrations for Red House Studios, held on the 8th of August. So look back at that. And then I suppose we might have a little bit of time for a quick rundown. We've got Pioneer qualified for the grand final with a great photo there. And the Alice Bowlers play for NT. Some great shots there. As well as Westchild and Federal Fever. Great, amazing number of shots there. So I hope they're all collecting the editions of Centralian today to get these shots. They're fantastic action shots. So Pioneer survived an early scare and through to the grand final, and you've got the umpire pulling out a yellow card. Oh, I think I recognise that umpire. That's cute. And, yeah, lots of great shots. I think you should have a look yourself and find out what else is in there, including the footy tipping competition. So that rounds it up. Lots of great things there for us. Now I think I'll just try and play we're going to go straight to the news by the looks. We won't have time. So if you stick around, we will be hopefully talking about some more things, Red Dirt Poetry Festival, and following that, we will hope to play one of the songs from the East of West, our feature album, Valhalla, that is this week. But it is time for the news by the sounds, and we will be here at the other end of it. This is the Big Brekkie Show with Kate through till 9 today.
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2: Good morning, I'm Laura Devoy. The Foreign Minister will summon Israel's ambassador to Australia after the Israel Defence Forces decided not to pursue criminal proceedings against those responsible for strikes on aid workers in Gaza 2 years ago. Australian Zomi Frankham was among seven World Central Kitchen workers killed in the strikes. Overnight, the IDF said it mistakenly believed the vehicles contained Hamas military operatives. In a statement, Penny Wong said Australia was outraged by the finding. She says she has directed Australia's ambassador to Israel to convey the government's views directly to Israel. The Commonwealth National Preventive Mechanism has raised concerns about the detention of children at Villawood Immigration Detention Centre. The NPM visited the facility in Sydney in March. In a statement, the Commonwealth Ombudsman says his key concerns include insufficient staffing, hazardous deterioration and disrepair of the built environment, and seemingly free movement of illicit substances. Ian Anderson says he was also worried about children's access to education and the impact of prolonged detention on their well-being. He has made 15 recommendations. The Australian Energy Regulator says growing wind, solar and battery supply helped ease pressure in the energy market. The latest electricity market performance report found wholesale prices fell across all national electricity market regions last year. It says new entry and more diverse ownership of generation is improving competition, but pressures remain at certain times of the day and in particular regions. The regulator's Jared Ball says batteries are increasingly shaping wholesale prices, but alone will not resolve every pressure in the market. A new program for children in youth detention centres aims to help them express themselves through song. The Hear Me Out Music Behind Bars program from the Australian Children's Music Foundation will be undertaking workshops to help children process their experiences by writing music. It begins next month at Cobham Youth Justice Centre in Western Sydney. Speaking to National Radio News, General Manager Francis Georgeson explains the benefits of music for those in youth detention.
3: Through the power of songwriting and putting words on the paper. Through that, we believe that they're able to work through some of the issues that they've got and the life that they've had and be able to look at that from in a different way, and then that could hopefully provide a pathway through to a better life for them.
2: Chinese state media says a space startup company has successfully recovered the first stage of a reusable rocket on land for the first time. The rocket was launched on Wednesday morning. Its booster then made a controlled descent to a landing site. The BBC's Enbarasin Ithirajan has more details.
4: State media described the recovery as a major breakthrough in China's reusable rocket technology. Landspace now joins Elon Musk's SpaceX and Jeff Bezos' Blue Origin as the only private companies to have landed an orbital class booster. Space experts say the ability to return, recover and reuse a booster is crucial to reduce costs and make it easier to put satellites into orbit.
2: Turning to sport, in tennis, Nick Kyrgios has been provisionally suspended after testing positive to cocaine at an ATP event in Spain in June. In a statement on social media, Kyrgios said he made a mistake and took full responsibility for it. Cocaine is banned in competition under the tennis anti-doping program, and provisional suspensions are mandatory for positive tests.
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0: Oh, so many announcements there. Fantastic. So at the moment, we do not have any poets in the house. So we will just go ahead and play one of the songs off our album, our feature album, which has been going along. So the cute one, of course, is The Distinct Lack of Parrot Finch. Let's go with that one. This is East of West off their latest album called Velella.

0: a distinct lack of parrot finch there. So we found out that Philip, when they did their concert, is quite the birder, and that was his song out of East of West of Valhalla, who that is our feature album this week. Now, I don't know if you've heard the government have announced that they'll develop a new large-scale correctional facility in Darwin to relieve the heavy strain, this is their words, on the territory's correction system and restore community safety. The Chief Minister, Leo Finocchiaro, said the correction system had been abandoned by the former Labor government. The territory's correctional system has been neglected for 10 years, and because of that, the that requires major and urgent investment. The standalone women's prison delivers on our commitment to have two new women's prisons in the territory with Alice Springs now operational. The fact is that you can't put a price on community safety. This process will take 12 months with a successful proponent to be contracted by the end of 2027. Treasurer Bill Yan said a business case has been completed and will be published as part of the expression of interest process. It clearly shows that we must make a long-term permanent infrastructure investment to future-proof corrections capability. The Finocchiaro CLP government has formed the view that the best value for the territory is with a design, finance, build, operate and maintain model so that the financial and construction risk is borne by the proponent and territorians will not start paying for the service until it opens. Territorians will have certainty of an annual price to deliver remand and intake services without any initial outlay or risk. That's also from Treasurer Yan. And the Deputy Chief Minister and Minister for Corrections, Gerald Maley, said the Corrections Master Plan has delivered safer streets and the new facilities are a necessary step to safeguard the system. Territorians pay a premium for the overcapacity of DCP and Berrima Prison's lifespan is only until the early 2030s, Minister Maley said. Without significant investment in new infrastructure, the system will be unable to meet minimum operational safety and custodial requirements. The DCP will then be running at its correct capacity and the remand and intake centre will deliver specialist services for people on remand, including education, training, rehabilitation and therapeutic support, says Gerald May. And then Corrections Commissioner Matthew Varley said raising the quality of prison facilities would boost rehabilitation outcomes for prisoners and enhance community safety while improving staff morale, productivity and retention. New modern correctional infrastructure will allow the department to manage different prisoner cohorts more effectively, support the separation of remand and sentenced prisoners, improve rehabilitation outcomes and strengthen community safety. All corrections infrastructure, no matter who it is operated by, falls under my remit and responsibility so the community can rest assured that the quality and safeguards are high. This is an opportunity to build a correctional system designed for the future with better infrastructure, better prison management and better outcomes to community safety. Now, that was the press release for the from the government. And I have just a interview from Mamima, which is one of our community journalists across the CBAA, the Community Broadcast Association. And they've spoken with Justice Justice Reform Initiative. So let's just double check who we're talking with here, because they also set out a media release. So this is Dr. Mindy Sotiri speaking with Momina.
1: The Northern Territory government is planning to build a new 1,200-bed men's prison and a 200-bed women's prison in Darwin. As the territory continues to record Australia's highest incarceration rate. The Justice Reform Initiative says building more prisons will not make communities safer and is calling instead for greater investment in diversion programs, community support and First Nations-led initiatives. I spoke with Dr. Mindy Sautery, Executive Director of the Justice Reform Initiative, about the NT's growing prison population and what could be done differently.
2: Look, this is incredibly short-sighted and irresponsible policy. For the Northern Territory at the moment to invest in prisons when it already has an incarceration rate that is one of the highest in the world, when we know that 75% of people that are locked up in Northern Territory prisons have been there before, that is, it is not working when it comes to addressing the risk of reoffending. We know it's a system that is incredibly expensive, and we know that it in fact increases the likelihood of people committing further crime. Prisons do not make the community safe. So we know this from prisons around the world and certainly from around Australia and certainly in the Northern Territory. And the reason that prisons don't make the community safer is because they do not work to address the drivers of incarceration. And

0: The Northern Territory spends about $320 million just on the operating costs currently of locking around 3,000 adults up, more when you look at the kids. And 75% of them have been there before. 60% of people that are in prison in the Northern Territory will return within 2 years, which is the highest rate of recidivism in Australia. 50% of people that are currently incarcerated in the Northern Territory are on remand. That means they haven't yet been found guilty, so they are waiting for their time in court to come. And we know the vast majority of people in prison in the Northern Territory are Aboriginal and Torres Strait Islander people. It's not working when it comes to community safety. The things that do work when it comes to the community safety are really well researched, and that includes a whole range of alternatives at different touch points in that trajectory into the criminal justice system.
1: Just going back to NT having a high rate of people returning back to the prison system, what is it about imprisonment that can increase the risk of someone reoffending?
0: So prison is what is called in the research criminogenic. That is, the more contact that you have with it, the more likely you are to go on to commit further crimes. And there's lots of reasons for that. But one of the reasons, and especially when you look at how people are imprisoned in the Northern Territory, is a product of what dehumanising environments and institutional environments like prisons do to people. So what we can see, especially when prisons are overcrowded, and especially when culture within prisons is very adversarial in terms of the relationship between people who are living in prison and people who are working in prisons, is that rather than somebody coming out of prison feeling more connected, more educated, able to address their drug and alcohol, able to address their mental health, what we find is that people come out of prison more disconnected than what they were previously from their communities, more disconnected from employment opportunities, more disconnected from education and from family supports. So all of the things that are risk factors when it comes to committing crime and being caught up in the justice are exacerbated or made worse by the prison environment. And all of the things that are protective factors, so those things that reduce the risk of ongoing criminal justice system, and are not available to people when they're incarcerated.
1: What would you like the Northern Territory government to be spending that money on instead?
0: So those evidence-based alternatives, things like access to bail support is really critical, especially when you're looking at the 50% of people, adults in prison, that haven't yet been sentenced. So imagine what would happen if, rather than being sent to prison, people were given the opportunity to address whatever it is that they may or may not have done in terms of their crime, but given the opportunity to address a whole range of other needs. So we know the vast majority of people who end up in prisons, and this is in the Northern Territory but around Australia, are dealing with alcohol and other drug issues, are dealing often with the impact of racism in their communities, are dealing with mental health, are dealing with disabilities, and are dealing with high rates of homelessness and high rates of disconnection from employment. What we know is that if we address those factors, then people are much less likely to end up in the criminal justice system. So the investment from government really needs to be on those things that we know are going to reduce the likelihood of people coming into contact with the system. And at the really basic level, that means access to housing, it means access to supports around things like drug and alcohol use, and access to supports around things like mental health and disabilities. I think just to really note that, especially somewhere like the Northern Territory, there are First Nations communities and programs who have been very clear about what is needed and what their communities would like to do instead of having people go to prison. And I think that this, what we're seeing, is a resourcing issue, but it's really a political issue. So we've got a government that's happy to spend hundreds and hundreds of millions of dollars on locking people up and building new prisons, but is not willing to spend money on what it is that First Nations communities are asking for. So I think that we really need to see this as a political issue. It's not an evidence issue. We know what the evidence says. And it's really, if we're serious about addressing community safety, we need to talk to the communities who have been trying to get the government to listen to what it is that they've been calling for decades.
1: Dr. Mindy Sautry, Executive Director of Justice Reform Initiative, speaking with The Wire.

0: a little bit about that's the latest from Young Miller. And I don't know if you've been catching him on The Voice. We've been hearing a few things. Apparently very popular. All four chairs were turned towards him. I think Melanie C is going to be his coach. So we will be able to hear a little bit more, and hopefully we will get a chance to talk with Young Miller, who's the brother of Jay Miller. He has played out All My Life, which is also written by his brother, Jay Miller. And they all loved it. So that's good to know. And before that, we had Iconics with Justice, just on the back of that Justice Reform Initiative interview. So it's always important to see all the different aspects of a story. Well, not even a story, about what's going on in our community. We need to, just keep an eye out. Now, what is going on in our community? I would say almost too much, but how lucky are we? Fantastic, right? There's a lot. We've got a heads up too, just ahead. I don't even know why I would speak ahead, because this weekend is going to just keep us going for a lifetime. There is an artist market. They are bringing it back at Watch This Space. It is going to happen on the 29th of August, another busy weekend, guys, and that will be in the car park. Get in touch if you want to get your stalls up. It'll be 9 till 1. Entries by donation, of course, and free for First Nations. It's a fundraising event, so get behind them. Book a stall, go to their bio, or just go to them, go visit them, go see the latest exhibition. We'll be speaking next week, actually, with Wari about Umaka, the current exhibition. So, yeah, no excuse, you'll be able to go and see what I'm talking about, see what they're talking about when they come in. Fantastic. What else? There's going to be... no, that's too far ahead. But today you have Swing, Alice Swings, Dancing in the Desert. So that's from 6:30 by the looks, at Red Hot Arts. Beginners at 6:30, improvers at 7:30. Oh, that's probably a good idea. Otherwise, a lot of toes would be crunched. So we also, as I said, a little bit from the newspaper, tickets are out, though, for the Central Australian Regional Business Awards. So get them. That's through Chamber of Commerce, I believe. And it'll be this Friday, which is tomorrow night, at Alice Springs Convention Centre. So there's a few things. What was the other one? Oh, at the Roastery, Do You Coffee. But it is Super Raylene at 5 o'clock, or from 5 o'clock, over there at the Roastery. So that is Coolio. Drag Bingo is over there at Bojangles from, what time is that? 7 p.m. at Bo's, if you want a bit of drag. Now, what else did I line up for you? Well, sad news is we do not have the dulcet tones of Laurie May and a guest poet, but we do want to hype up the great offerings that are the Red Dirt Poetry Festival. Now, I was checking it out, so check out the webpage, but I think it's worth your while to also check out the Facebook page, because, you know, there's a little bit of going in deep. So we've got things like Youth Hub is over there at Gapview Hotel for the weekend, two afternoons of workshops on storytelling, poetry writing, rap and spoken words. You've got Marjorie Nunga Williams, Kolta Aluwalia, and Maureen Jipililia, Napijimpa O'Keefe, and Jazz Money to learn, listen, and create. So that's one of the fun ones. There's drop-in poetry, there's storytelling, there's Mum's Elephant and Put Your Life to the Beat. They've got a fun thing about which festival bird are you, including the barn owl, it looks like, who only writes by the light of the full moon. There's some fun things over there on their Facebook page, so get along to it. Now, if you want to get moving, get the poetry outside. They've got plenty of offerings for that too. On Friday, a bird came down the walk. You meander through tree-lined paths guided by the bird watcher specialist and be met by poets to serenade you. If you're a parent of young people, head into What We Were Told with poet Eleanor Jackson and counsellor Hannah Muir. Fuel up at the Poetry Long Lunch, where poetry is on the menu and poets from the festival program will join the audience to read, chat and listen. And that's led by Jody Kopp. Then get even more fresh air on Saturday morning at Tree Jazz, where Wendy Taleo will guide you whilst performing poems crafted for specific trees with tone poems composed from the GPS coordinates of the trees. Can you ask for more than that? All the information is there, and that will be following we've got the Death Match International Haiku Death Match here in the car park at ACCC. So pray for good weather, guys. So the long lunch is over there at the community gardens from 12:30. And I think there's a few of the workshops over around there too. So this is Friday. What else have we got? You've got the absolutely beautiful booklet with all the conversations as well. So please follow on with that. A lot of things are going to be happening on the Saturday, Sunday over there at Gap View. So you've got panels and in conversation over there. Don't let me be misunderstood. So that's with over 7,000 languages spoken around the world and over 200 on our island home. Language shapes how we think and express ourselves, and when we translate it, sometimes the meaning gets lost. So you've got Melanie Mananger, Julio Carrasco, Yoga Galor Waldies, and Juan Carrera Salgado. So you've got Come As You Are, which is Beyond Borders and Binaries. You've got Stand By Me, The Importance of Holding and Being Held, which has Kelly Lee Hickey, Huda the Goddess, Sarah Temporal, and Beebe Oliver. You've got Regional Arts Industry Session, and that's in the afternoon on the Saturday. Two Strong Hearts, Black and Arab Poets Connect. So that's an engaging panel discussion between Black and Arab poets sharing mutual connection. That's got Sarah Sella, Jihad Yassin, Ren Wild, and Jody Kopp. What was the other one that looked good? Love Empire Poetry in Conversation is also, that's on the Sunday, but over there at Gap View. Join Lebanese poet Jihad Yassin and Aboriginal poet Luke Patterson for a conversation exploring demonised masculinities, tenderness, truth-telling and family knowledge across cultures and generations. Part in conversation, part poetry reading and part collective activity. It invites audiences into the discussion. And that's in partnership with the Red Room Poetry as part of Australian Poetry Month. Let's talk about the things we can't talk about in polite society. So that's going to have Heather Taylor Johnson, Robin Eames, Eva Fernandez, and Henry Julius Wiyaya. And warning, their discussions may include women's issues and sex. And that's 3 p.m. over there at Gap. Workshops. We've got a huge number. Emma Trenorden and Gabrielle Journey Jones is doing the sound poetry at the Shipping Container at Gap View on Friday from 5. Golden Wax with Yerga Galor Waldies. In Ethiopia, the poetic practice of wax and gold has been perfected over centuries. It's a form of poetry with double meanings, with the surface wax obscuring the deeper gold. And you can join Ethiopian poet Yerga to learn more about this ancient art form and explore how to craft poetry with multiple meanings ranging from spirituality to politics, and it's suitable for poets of all levels. Nature and Poetry as Art is a Kelly Lee Hickey offering there at Eastside Community Gardens before that long lunch, so from 11 on Friday. All of our ancestors had kinship with plants. They nourished, healed, and sheltered us. Since the rise of colonialism, plants have become both victims and tools of conquest. So get in on that. We've got video poetry with Carolyn Tunyon. So the first offering is at 1:30 at Miska, and second is at Gap View from 12. Why do we not have any things to be said that should be inserted? So let's just play out some announcements in a minute. But I, yeah, just wanted to highlight a few of these Red Dirt Poetry Festival offerings. So much on. The thing starting at, as if you listen back to our interview earlier this week with Laurie May, there's plenty of marquees now out at White Gums. So it all opens. There's the signs along El Papa Road. It's all getting very exciting to get along out there, which is Passageways. That's Caminos. We've joined forces with Chile's International Poetry Festival, Acrux, to create a unique cultural exchange connecting communities from coast to desert through shared dark skies and waterways. Nine poets, so you got six Australian, three Chilean, working with Australian scientists to explore waterways, signways and skyways, merging poetry with science, culminating in an unforgettable opening night. Gates open at 6 and it is showtime from 7. So you've got some seating out there, but feel free to bring whatever you want, picnic blanket, something warm, of course. Food vans will be on site. It's a BYO event. Otherwise, and parking is limited. You've got your bus, so get on to book the bus if you need it to get you out there safely. And yeah, all of the ones, Victoria Alondra, Juan Garrido Salgado, Rob Waters, Jazz Money, Jihad Yassine, Formaliza Manke Pilon, you're really pushing it, guys, Tisha Carter, and who have we missed? Julio Carrasco and Melanie Monongor. So lots on there. As I said, the Haiku Deathmatch will be here in the car park, rain or shine, no, I don't know, 10 a.m. I reckon just everyone come along. And your Eat Read Zine, which is always absolutely, and it's included with your festival day pass. That's at Gap View, 5:30 till 7. Not sure who's first in best dress though for that, for Seat and Eat. So get into that. There's so much here. You need to just take some time out and read through all the things so you can work out how to plan your day. But the Mbantwa Slam and Central Australian Finals will be happening on Sunday at 7 p.m. till 9, and that's also included in your festival or day pass. Sign up opens at 7, slam starts at 7:30, and with a special feature set by Huda the Goddess. Two rounds. First round is capped at 20 poets. Second round will be for the 5 highest scoring poets from round 1, plus the 2 winners from the Barclay Slam. Oh, good work, Barclay. And it features you, so get in on that one. The NTSA Poetry Showcase will be on at Friday, tomorrow night at 6:30. August is Poetry Month, and they've partnered up with the Red Room Poetry. So get along for hearing Alex C. Stefan, Spandu, Mahalia Shalat, Emma Trenorden, Heather Taylor-Johnson, Ren Wild, Wendy Taleo and Kulta Aluwalia. Set under the desert night sky, nestled in the foothills of Ndrippe Rangers, which is the caterpillar. This lineup will warm winter hearts with words, rhythm, and story. You got your love in on Friday as well after that. And that's an event devoted to love in its many forms and the art of survival. And that's featuring Jodie Kopp, Jihad Yassin, Gabe Journey Jones, Dominic Herrera, Oliver Kelly Lee Hickey, Eva Fernandez, Eddie Donald, Robin Eames, and Henry Julius Wijaya. Capped off with performances by Stella C and Balaclava Peace Collective, and that's included in your festival day pass. So many things. I could wax lyrical forever. Check it all out. The wrap-up will be 9:30 on that Sunday. You got Poetry by the Pool. You've got Giving Back Workshop with Jeremy Garnett. What's another workshop is the Video Poetry, as I said, at the Shipping Container. We've got Writing Towards Aliveness with Sarah Saleh on the Saturday. The Golden Wax, as I said, but a political poetry one by Juan. And you've also got Poetry by the Pool, 2:30 to 5:30 at the Gap View as well. And the panels, all of it. Ayaya Akerta About the Story is being launched, the Spanish launch at the Gap View. Shadows Between the Stanzas, An Evening of Darkly Beautiful Words is Saturday at Gap View, as well as Oscillations, Poetry Meets Experimental Sounds. Oh, it's so good. So much going on. So check it all out, and definitely pre-book for your Botanic Garden walk. That's a $10 thing. So it's 8 a.m. and that's going to be a fun special event. All right. Queer Vernacular, that's also there. Speaking in Queer Tongues, that's on Saturday. Oh, if anything sounds good to you, Writing is Resistance, Hazib Hurani. Poetry has long possessed a capacity for resistance in both the personal and political. So, so good. I think I've covered most of these beautiful, beautiful things that are on offer. Thanks again to Laurie May for putting herself on the line here. And getting it to the line for this weekend. Get on their website for your festival pass or grab a day pass. Check out the ones that are individually ticketed. I think that one of the Tree Jazz might be as well. And we've got all those different venues you've got to get along to. But, yeah, let us know what you think you're going to go to. We've got our text line 0410218333. But I will play out some of these things that should have popped up at 8:30 and did not. No. And then we've got something from Dr. Sarah Goddard about diphtheria that Brian spoke with Sarah yesterday in Tennant Creek. So some more information. So let's go through all these.
1: 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I play in a band called Cooper Black here in Alice Springs, and I believe in supporting local musicians. That's why I listen to ACCC Community Radio.
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4: And I'm still Jay.
3: And remember,
5: you heard it queer first, folks. We are here today with Dr. Sarah Goddard, and it's all about diphtheria. We all know it's nasty, but very treatable. But if you don't get it done, you can get very, very sick. Dr. Sarah is here to tell us what preventative things we can do, or go and see a doctor and get it all done. She'll tell us all about it now.
6: Yeah, thanks for that, Brian. So as we know, diphtheria has been around for a bit, affecting across the whole of the Northern Territory and a lot of cases. I think currently our stats across the Barkly at the moment, we've got 21 cases of diphtheria around. Across the whole of the Northern Territory, there's about 300. While it's people have been done really well, going really well and getting vaccinated and treated, we just want to keep that on the forefront and make sure that people know that it's still around. And the best thing you can do to protect yourself is to go get vaccinated. And if you are feeling unwell or having sore throats, then presenting early for treatment and assessment. So to the emergency department, to your local GP, the Tennant Creek General Practice, or Anningie, the Aboriginal Medical Service. The best thing people can do across the Barkly is present and get those vaccinations to prevent it from happening. It is preventable if you're vaccinated. And if for some reason you have missed some vaccinations, we're happy to for them to be caught up. CDC are offering to come out to 89624259 and arrange for them to come and vaccinate you at home if you're not vaccinated, or you self-present to any of those locations, so the General Practice, Anningie, or the Tennant Creek Emergency Department. Across the Barkly, though, you can present to the community health clinics. They all have vaccines on hand to get everyone's vaccination status up to date. If you've had it in the last 10 years, we're strongly encouraging you to present. Routinely, it's given to mums when they're pregnant. So if you've been pregnant, then you might likely be up to date, but still go in and check, have a chat. You can check on your Medicare, on your MyGov, and see where your vaccination status is at. But yeah, it's very preventable and very treatable if you present early. And yeah, we're just wanting to get about and let everyone know that.
5: Like ancient people like myself, would I have been vaccinated somewhere on the line?
6: Yeah, everyone's vaccinated. It's a part of the routine schedule, the ADT. It's in that vaccination. So all ages across the lifespan. As you get older, you should still be getting checkups and getting your health underway, and they would be checking your immunisation status, so you should be up to date, but there can be some lags because it's currently available for 10 yearly routinely boosters, but it's best to check.
5: Yeah, that's what I was just about to ask. You can get a booster?
6: Yep, so that's the booster that you do. We're encouraging everyone to get those boosters done, so whether you're not quite at 10 years, or it might be that 5 to 10 year period, if you're frontline or you're interacting where there could be a high potential of diphtheria, then we're encouraging you to get it every 5 years.
5: Oh, I got mine at the footy, so.
6: Yeah, there was a good turnout with them coming to the footy and getting, and there should be some pop-up events like that that are going forward where CDC will be out to vaccinate people, but we're just really wanting, strongly encouraging people to either contact CDC and get them to come home or to present to their clinics.
5: Say you're out at Bloodwich or somewhere like that, can they get it done out there, or they have to come to town or something?
6: No. They can present to their local community clinics on Bloodwatch, Epinara, Canton Creek, Alicrong, Elliot, Upper Ulam. Yeah, if they've got a local clinic in their community, then we're working across the NT together, but particularly across the Barkly, to make sure vaccines are available for people in their communities.
5: Well, there you go. That's Dr. Sarah Goddard. Now, there's no reason to get sick. You just drop into your clinic. Just check out first, because you mightn't even have to get a needle. You might be up to date, you know. It's just about making sure that your health is good. Thank you very much, Sarah.
6: No worries. Thank you.
7: Painting in a community chi achul wakabi poro jenda diphtheria ngara. 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

0: little bit of Holly Throsby there with Missing You. That just came out last week. But we have been playing Gallery. So she's been releasing a track every month by the looks of it. She had Hold Please and then Tell Me I'm Done. And I think I'm a bit behind then. That's off Hobbledehoy Records. So I do believe there might be an album in the offing, as is the want of most artists now that they release a few singles, but they've already got that album done. So I hope you enjoyed that, Holly Throsby with Missing You. And I have had a bit of a look around for some what's happening up in Tennant. I just thought I'd do a shout out. You can register, maybe it's done now, who knows, because it was only put up a day ago. So the Department of Trade, Business and Asian Relations, I think you should get in there. If you want to exhibit at the upcoming Barclay Careers Expo, they want you. So you can showcase your organisation, current and upcoming vacancies, apprenticeships and traineeships, work experience, school-based pathways, entry-level roles and career progression, training, volunteering, employment programs. It's going to be at the Tennant Creek Civic Hall. So I reckon just register, get on there or ring them up, and I'm sure they'd be happy to have you jump on board as well. I hope the 10-year anniversary community celebration went well yesterday. Sorry I didn't get to call that out. Hopefully Brian did. And let's see when that was. Yeah, everything happened on Wednesday, guys. All right, well, let us know if there's anything else. I think the main thing is trying to get all those census papers in up there in Tennant, so just make sure you've got yourselves ready, or hopefully you did it online. And that is getting down to the wire now for us. As I said, get along to the roastery if you're in town. The Super Raylene Harmonium Band is happening there. And, of course, the Australian Ballet, the Nutcracker, Act 2 and Other Works, is going to be on, I think, a few sessions, but it will be on at 1:30 on Saturday. Of course, the cinema has its matinee sessions on a Saturday now at 3:30. So check all that out as well. You can listen back to any of our interviews, any of our shows on our app and website, ACCC.com.au, and ACCC Connect is our app. And always good to hear back from you. So, yeah, be in touch if you want things to happen. Now, today is a busy day. We will have CMS up front at 9:30. You will also get a chance to hear some Royston later today. And what else do we have? Radio reading. So we are trying to get any of the members out there who want to get into radio. It's a great way in, where you just come along with an article on a Thursday at 4 p.m. and get to read it out, get to practice your radio skills, get to learn how to run the desk. There's all pluses for that because you get to choose your article. If you think there's something that's not being talked about or mentioned in the news but you know of a great article, these are ways in. So just think about all that. It's been great having you with us today. I'll be back on Tuesday. Bainey will be on Monday. And Brian, of course, will be talking to you from Tennant Creek, hopefully broadcasting as well as live streaming on our website and app. So there you go. Don't burn yourself out over the weekend and all the events, but enjoy every single one. Even if it's just one you go along to, have fun, talk to your community and the guests who are up here for it, especially the Chilean poets. Just check out Red Dirt Poetry Festival lineup on their website, on their Facebook page, and join in the fun. We'll see you here at the car park on Saturday. And it is almost time for the news. Thanks, CBF.
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3: Good morning, I'm Laura Devoy. The foreign minister says it's especially insulting Israel announced its decision not to pursue criminal proceedings against those responsible for a deadly strike on aid workers on World Humanitarian Day. Australian Zomi Frankham was among the seven World Central Kitchen workers killed in the strike in Gaza in 2024. Overnight, the Israel Defence Forces said it mistakenly believed the vehicles contained Hamas military operatives, but found the decisions of the commanders did not raise reasonable suspicion of criminal misconduct. In a statement, Penny Wong says the government is outraged and she has summoned Israel's ambassador. eSafety says it has secured a court-enforceable undertaking from Roblox to do more to protect children from grooming and sexual exploitation. The online safety regulator says it identified gaps in Roblox's safety systems earlier this year, which allowed adults to send connection requests to children and had no option to restrict visibility of children's profiles and biographies. eSafety says while Roblox believes it is meeting its obligations under the Online Safety Act, it has committed to some changes. Commissioner Julie Inman-Grant told the ABC Roblox has 3 months to make those changes.
4: That's when we can take them to court. And these are subject to fines under our standards of up to $100 million. Obviously, a court-enforced one. I don't think we'll get there. Mm-hmm. I do want to say that our dialogue with Roblox has been constructive.
3: The federal government's gambling reforms have passed the parliament with the support of the coalition. Debate in the Senate began after 5 p.m. yesterday, with a vote occurring after 9. The legislation passed without amendments. It will see gambling advertisements on television limited to 3 per hour between 5 a.m. and 8:30 p.m. and an opt-out register for online ads. Victoria's Premier is expected to call a royal commission into the construction sector today. The state's cabinet will approve the terms of reference at a meeting this morning. Staying in Victoria, doctors at several major hospitals will walk off the job for 4 hours this afternoon. The Victorian branch of the Australian Medical Association says after months of negotiations, the state government still has not made an acceptable offer that properly recognises the work and contribution of public hospital doctors. Emergency department doctors and those in other critical services will not take part in the strike. British media is reporting the Duke and Duchess of Sussex are moving back to the UK. Prince Harry and Meghan left the UK in early 2020 after stepping back from royal duties. They lived in Canada for a short time before settling in the US state of California. Reports suggest they'll make the move back this month, with their children set to start at a British school in September. Australians are being encouraged to support life-saving cancer research. David Wilson reports.
5: Today marks the 40th Daffodil Day. Run by the Cancer Council, the event sees Australians don yellow daffodils as a symbol of hope, resilience and progress. It also raises money for vital cancer research, support services and patient care. Events are being held across the country and more than 9,000 people are set to participate in the Daffodil Dip, that is going for an early morning swim at the beach or in a pool. The Cancer Council says investment in research help fund advancements in cancer prevention, screening and treatment, which have increased survival rates from 46% in the late 1980s to around 72% today.
3: Turning to sport, Socceroo Nishan Volupele is heading to Europe. The 25-year-old is transferring from Melbourne Victory to FC Ingolstadt in Germany.
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Hello there and welcome to this week's episode of Global Village. My name's Habib, and for the next hour I'll be taking you on a musical journey that celebrates life through the culture and diversity of world music. Thanks for joining us for the program today. Some of the countries we'll be visiting include Spain, Japan, Cuba, and Zimbabwe. So wherever you may happen to be listening in this big wide world, sit back, get comfortable, because our magical carpet is about to take off. To start the show today, let's go to Serbia.

Music from Brazil by A Bossa Electrica and the track Tombo in 7/4. And that's from the album The Very Best of Brazil. And before that, music from Zimbabwe by Oliver Mutukuzi and the track Nadima Nabetsa from the album The Tuku Years. And to open the show today, music from Serbia by Marina Zivkovic and the title track from her album Lavica. 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Let's continue our musical odyssey now and go to the Caribbean island of Cuba.

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